0: It's the Greg Beharrell Show. You know, if there's one thing that people are always saying to me, it's, Greg, what's something we don't know about you? Oh, I'm swinging life away. You know, in terms of moods. Another thing people are saying to me is, Greg Beharrell, you don't have enough news from Fresno on your radio show. And you're thinking, Greg, why would I care what's going on in Fresno? Well, Fresno is a magical place, as we're about to find out when we listen to another actual clip from the Fresno Television News.
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0: Justin, Scott, and Spiegel.
1: I don't know what flavor the balls were. I took a sip. It was good.
2: It was sweet, I bet.
1: This one wasn't, because the balls weren't that sweet. The balls were like filled with like tea or something.
0: Mornings on 9-

0: 98 Rock. You know, people call the show all the time, and I didn't even realize that level of desperation was possible. So, we're going to the phones. No. Seriously, I do appreciate you calling.
1: Yeah. Every once in a while, I like to give you a call, man. I could sit here and probably talk to you for like an hour. I bet you we could sit here and talk for like an hour, man. You know?
0: Oh, yeah. That'd be nice. Would be great to talk to someone for an hour where it didn't end with, okay, that's our time.
1: Oh, really? Oh, sorry. We're on the radio. I was good all the way up to that point. Sorry about that.
0: No, it's fine. The sensor button's been asking me about working some overtime.
1: Oh, okay.
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It's the Greg B. Harrell Show. These days, about 500,000 cassette tapes are sold every year. Yeah, those are new cassette tapes as well. It's pretty impressive, isn't it? But that is a far cry from the peak year of the cassette tape. In 1984, 53% of all albums produced were cassettes. We're talking multi-million sold. Plus, it gave pencils a nice side hustle with the rewind.

0: Kirk and Marianne.
1: I've been practicing too in the car.
2: Yeah.
1: Switch it up a little bit.
2: Me too. I've been practicing. I'm trying to get my humming in order.
1: Yeah. Swell hummers are needed. So
2: you know I'm a good hummer.
1: That's what.
2: Maybe you don't know, actually.
1: I have never heard that.
0: Afternoons from 2 to 7.

0: Okay, so this is going to sound very Batman 66, but to the 98 Rock phone lines.
1: Well then.
0: Hello.
1: You're right.
0: Why are we talking like an episode of Dateline where they play a suspect's phone call?
1: I'm lost, dude. Sorry.
0: Well, you're amongst friends. I'm so lost that milk cartons are like, yeah, we'd rather save the ink.
1: Okay. It's,
0: Oh, what happened?
1: All right, let me,
0: Oh, I didn't know we were doing dial-up modem impressions. Let me know when I can start re-ink re-oinking.

0: 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If it's not that, it's at Greg B. Harrell Show. I am going to be more assertive. Well, as long as that's cool with everyone.
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0: It's the Greg B. Harrell Show. You know, if you're like me, then you've also noticed people who talk on their phone at the airport sure know a lot of folks with bad hearing. But also, if you're like me, you're busy during the afternoon all week long. If that's the case, there's something very important you're missing. All the great TV that's on during the afternoon. Don't worry, I've got your back on this. Here's a sample of what you've missed on afternoon TV.
1: Unless you're a stoner, it's not something you'd see. So here's what you missed on afternoon TV.
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1: Tuesday morning on Justin Scott and Spiegel. Reardon is back from his trip of a lifetime out to see the Avett Brothers at Red Rocks. How was his trip to Colorado? How was Red Rocks? Also, have you ever been tased or pepper sprayed? And I'm not talking about some fun little jackass bit you did with your friends. I mean someone had to pepper spray you, had to tase you to put your savage ass down. And we're yet to a misconnection section from Craigslist. It's Tuesday, Justin Scott and Spiegel on 98 Rock.

0: It's 98 Rock. Oh, here's a nice phone call. Pretty. So when you did cheerleading, where were you expected to cheerlead? Well, what locations?
1: During the football games.
0: Football games, yeah.
1: During any game, just on the sidelines or pep rallies we perform.
0: Oh, yeah, pep rallies. Now, let me ask you this. Is the planning session for a pep rally called a prep rally? It's fine. You don't have to answer right away. So they say that cheerleading is one of the most mentally and physically taxing athletic ventures.
1: Yeah, it's a lot that we put in, to be honest. It's very tiring, especially the fact that we just always have to look pleasing and we look like we're enjoying it. So we just always have to remember that.
0: Yeah. Whoa. Are pom-poms still a thing?
1: No. Yeah, of course it is. Pom-poms are like our main accessory.
0: Okay. Then I have a cheerleading question related to pom-poms.
1: Yes.
0: Mm-hmm. So they're called pom-poms, but in singular form, it's a pom. So following that same structure, would three pom be called pom-pom-poms or pom-poms-pomses? Or do the poms operate on alien rules, so it's pom, poms, and pom three?
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2: 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Bedroom posters.

It's the Greg B. Harrell Show. Here's one for you, gang. Why are CDs 74 minutes in length? Well, Beethoven. What? Huh? Here's what happened. In the late 70s, Sony and Philips were both developing their version of the CD. The Philips version held about 60 minutes of music, but Sony didn't want to give Philips the advantage to agree to that size, so they found a classical composer to be an ambassador for the CD, and when he was asked what would make a CD great, he said it had to be big enough to hold Beethoven's Symphony No. 9 without interruption. Spoiler alert, Beethoven's Symphony No. 9 is 74 minutes. So, Sony argued with Philips that the CD had to be big enough to hold that 74-minute symphony, and, well, Philips agreed. Music, adorable dog movies, is there anything Beethoven can't do?

Kirk and Marianne, stream our show to hear the dirty word of the day, and you'll get some Motley Crue tickets in your pocket. Then at 3 in radio, we get to go backstage at shows. We talk to musicians. It's one of the perks. What's something you get to see or do at your job that most people don't? Then at 5, it's real or fake time for 311 tickets. That's all on board for Kirk and Marianne tomorrow, 2 to 7 here on 98 Rock.

0: 98 Rock. Hey, someone called in. 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So what is your passion? How do you spend your time?
1: How do I spend my time? Well, I think you can guess how I spend my time.
0: Oh, no. Mid-sentence giggles, ever so telling.
1: I will go back home and I will enjoy myself probably a little bit of munchies.
0: Munchies, yeah, there it is.
1: Oh, yes, is what I'm thinking.
0: You're a stoner.
1: I am a stoner,
0: Should I hide the cereal now?
1: Is it? Oh, yeah, it's dangerous.
0: So okay, when you have the munchies, what is your go-to snack?
1: Okay, so my favorite is sunflower butter. Sunflower butter and apples.
0: Sunflower butter and apples. Are you a fairy that lives in a mushroom house?
1: Absolutely.

0: 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At Greg B. Harrell on most of the social media. 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Sure, I'd love to cuddle. My arm could use the sleep.
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0: 98 Rock, you know you can call me like this fine person. I'll tell you, modern dating has ruined so many things. Look at eggplant. Thousands of years of branding down the drain. Yeah, dating just seems so complicated these days.
1: Don't even get me started with fishing.
0: Wait, what's fishing? I don't know what that is.
1: Oh, it's the newest thing on...
0: When you say fishing in terms of dating, do you mean you send out a whole bunch of lures and see if somebody bites?
1: No, like P-H-I-S-H-I-N-G fishing?
0: Oh, fishing. Okay. And because you met the person at one of their concerts, you don't know if they really like you or if it's just the lettuce talking. I prefer my romance the way I prefer my jam rock concerts. Let's do it in a poncho.
1: Humor.

0: It's 98 Rock. I'll tell you something. People dial me, and it's ever so comforting. Saves me from just staring at the wall like I usually do.
1: Yeah.
0: Hello, Greg B. Harrell Show Hotline, where the only thing hot is the line itself.
2: Hello, I'm calling for Greg B.
0: Yep. No, that's me. I'm Greg B. Although not that kind of B. Please don't ask about pollination.
2: Brother, where the hell you been? I want to say WTS. What the
0: WTS. Okay. Well, I mean, that's my new email signature sorted. But to address what you said about getting through on the lines, see, I get so many calls in here, like, not kidding, hundreds. And I try to answer all of them, but I can barely keep up. Yeah, by the end of the show, I'm exhausted.
2: Oh, my goodness.
0: Yeah. It's a good thing I have practice with heavy breathing phone calls.
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It's the Greg B. Harrell Show. How about this? CDs are now cheaper than downloading. Yeah, studies show that new CD albums, the ones you find in your local record shop, cost about $9.99 to $10.99 on average, whereas downloadable versions of the same record are running an average of $11.99 to $14.99. Yeah, isn't that a little flipsy-dipsy? I don't know why I rhymed.

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1: There's like a girl from Breaking Bad, or Better Call Saul, that everybody tells me.
2: You look like people.
1: Blondes. Just put a blonde in there and I'm good. Beachy waves. Yeah. There she is.
2: Y'all have more fun.
0: Afternoons from 2 to 7.

0: 98 rocks. So here's the cool thing. You can actually phone this radio show. Yeah, that rectangle in your pocket that you use to text also makes phone calls. I answer the phone like a magician reappearing during a trick's reveal. Here I am.
1: Hey, Gregory.
0: I haven't gone by the name Gregory since, before you were born.
1: Hey, is this Greg V. Harrell?
0: Not if I owe more than two figures.
1: I owe a couple hundred to your car insurance. I'm here to collect it.
0: Well, I mean, being surrounded by a lot of zeros would fit my aesthetic.

0: It's the Greg B. Harrell Show. I'm going to write my mental diary in moments. If you've never heard that before, a mental diary thought is the kind of thing that floats through your head where if you said it out loud, people would be like, what? That's what you think about? You could tell me those thoughts. It's fine. In fact, here is a mental diary thought I had not moments ago. What do we want? Second guessing. When do we want it? Actually, wait.
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0: 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Thanks for coming. Thank you.
1: 98 Rock, I'll tell you something. People call this radio show because positives and negatives attract. I am, of course, the negative. All right, come on. Don't make us wait for a mid-book chapter in the memoir. How was your trip to Fresno?
2: Oh, God. There's a really interesting site in Fresno.
1: Ooh, I hope it's the S-I-T-E spelling of site. I'd love to know what their internet is like. Do they still have a Jeeves to ask? let me hear about this site in Fresno.
2: It's this Italian fellow. I don't remember his name right now. So he did this big excavation situation in the middle of the flatlands of Fresno, and it exists below ground in caverns and grew citrus trees down there.
1: Whoa, citrus trees underground. Cool.
2: And I wanted to send you a postcard from there.
1: Oh, but they didn't have any postcards.
2: I looked everywhere.
1: Well, that is weird, because they clearly have extra pulp. Yeah, pulp found in orange juice and also makes paper. Yeah, that would have been cool. I would have loved to have looked at something that showcases people in Fresno juicing themselves below. No, wait.

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1: Tuesday morning on Justin Scott and Spiegel, Reardon is back from his trip of a lifetime out to see the Avett Brothers at Red Rocks. How was his trip to Colorado? How was Red Rocks? Also, have you ever been tased or pepper sprayed? And I'm not talking about some fun little jackass bit you did with your friends. I mean someone had to pepper spray you, had to tase you to put your savage ass down. And we're yet to a misconnection section from Craigslist. It's Tuesday, Justin Scott and Spiegel on 98 Rock.

0: It's the Greg B. Harrell Show. We've talked before on the program about how CDs are back. In fact, they're so back that some of the high-end stereo manufacturers are repurposing their old CD players, the big ones, the 6-CD changer sound systems. 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It's a big-time belief in the future of the CD and the CD comeback. Boutique sound systems that feel like collector's items, just as a CD or vinyl might feel to a superfan. 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
4: Sometimes the biggest play isn't on the field. 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
5: I'm tracking thunderstorms before the game.
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0: I'll tell you something. The 98 Rock phone lines are more busy than the basement of B. Altman. Marvelous Mrs. Maisel fans would love that. Anywho, we're going to the phones. So let me ask you this. Does a concert change if you've been drinking or dancing with Mary Jane?
1: Oh, you know. Come on, of course.
0: What's the difference?
1: Man, where can I start, man? I there's so many differences. The food tastes better.
0: Oh, what happened? Are you buffering? Distracted by the unicorns again?
1: Oh, yes. I love the unicorns, especially, you know what I'm saying, when they come out of the rainbow.
0: Wow. Could your guidance counselor have auditioned for the shrug emoji?
1: Hey, thanks. Hey, thanks for everything, and thanks for doing such a good job.
0: All right. Well, go easy on your bong. Just a couple hits. This isn't Assassin's Creed.
1: All right, I'll try.

Kirk and Marianne. Stream our show to hear the dirty word of the day. You'll get some Motley Crue tickets in your pocket. Then at 3 in radio, we get to go backstage at shows. We talk to musicians. It's one of the perks. 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Then at 5, it's real or fake time for 311 tickets. 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

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You know, when people phone in, they always ask, hey, what's the coolest thing about working in radio? Well, I'll tell you right now. It's that you get to see all the new technology before it's released. I mean, last week they showed us the iPhone 78. Loved the Juliet balcony.

0: It's the Greg Beharrell Show. Can't believe there was a time when social media didn't exist and we had to drive all the way over to someone's house to say, thumb. I like to close every show by writing a little something in my diary. So here we go. Dear Diary, Greg Beharrell here. Can't believe zombies are still doing Atkins. Now get with the times. Thanks for listening, everybody.
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1: I have a lot of ideas. I've been working on thinking about problems. I have a plan for the homeless. 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
1: Ladies, let it go. 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Hot moms, enough already. 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I can't take it anymore. Mothers. 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You know what? 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With a dead look on her face, like she's gonna leave the family and go on a killing spree at any minute. 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These women are ready to be moms. 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
1: What's up? This is Ivan Moody from the one and only Five Finger Death Punch. Let me be the first to welcome you to the Eye of the Storm.

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1: 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Lean and mean, cocked, locked, and ready to rock. Rough, tough, and hard to bluff. I take it slow. I go with the flow. I ride with the tide. I got glide in my stride. Driving and moving, sailing and spinning, jiving and grooving, wailing and winning. I don't snooze, so I don't lose. I keep the pedal to the metal and the rubber on the road. I party hardy, and lunchtime is crunch time. I'm hanging in, there ain't no doubt, and I'm hanging tough, over and out.
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1: I wear V-neck shirts always. 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I think Pringles' initial intention was to make tennis balls. 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
1: Tuesday morning on Justin Scott and Spiegel, Reardon is back from his trip of a lifetime out to see the Avett brothers at Red Rocks. How was his trip to Colorado? How was Red Rocks? Also, have you ever been tased or pepper sprayed? And I'm not talking about some fun little jackass bit you did with your friends. I mean someone had to pepper spray you, had to tase you to put your savage ass down. And we're yet to a misconnection section from Craigslist. It's Tuesday, Justin Scott and Spiegel on 98 Rock.

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1: Got dumped. I don't know why. And you could tell because I smell single. I smell like vodka. I had to buy a new mattress when we broke up. And so I was like, okay, which do I get? Do I have hope for my future and I buy a queen? Or do I just go for the cheaper full-size mattress? I ended up going for the full because they throw in frozen dinners and a cat. Pretty good deal. Couldn't pass that up. It's like, if you train that cat to record Real Housewives, we've got a deal. Now we're talking.

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1: My wife is the smartest person I know. But when she comes home from work at night, she will only watch reality shows. I can't be in the room when they're on. Because you will never experience less reality than when you're watching a reality show. You're watching people who aren't actors put into situations created by people who aren't writers. And they're second-guessing how they think you would like to see them behave if this were a real situation, which it's not. And you are passively observing this. You're watching an amateur production of nothing.

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1: Cubicle should be illegal, man. You know what a cubicle basically says? It basically says, like, you know what? We don't think you're smart enough for an office, but we don't want you to look at anybody. So you're going to get in there, and you're going to shut your face. And you just get in there, and you're, like, hunched over, typing away. Around lunchtime, you pop your head up like a gopher, like, hey, Steve, you want to get a sandwich or something? I said get in there and shut your face. 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God, I hate that guy. I really hate that guy. It's time to go on the internet and look for a weapon.

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1: I saw in this SUV, right, you can get this captain's chair. It's a chair for kids up to about 8, reclines back, it's got a cup holder, and it has a little lumbar massager on it. You know, for the 8-year-old in your life who's kind of stressed. Really? A lot of 8-year-old kids that stressed? A lot of 8-year-old kids coming home from school with their backpacks? You know, they don't have backpacks anymore. They all have that rolling luggage crap now. Every time they get home, it looks like they're checking into a hotel. Hi, how are you? What time does a shuttle leave for soccer? Perfect. 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I could not make a cursive S to save my life.

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4: Tuesday morning on Justin Scott and Spiegel. Reardon is back from his trip of a lifetime out to see the Avett Brothers at Red Rocks. How was his trip to Colorado? How was Red Rocks? Also, have you ever been tased or pepper sprayed? And I'm not talking about some fun little jackass bit you did with your friends. I mean someone had to pepper spray you, had to tase you to put your savage ass down. And we're yet to a misconnection section from Craigslist. It's Tuesday, Justin Scott and Spiegel on 98 Rock.

0: Kirk and Marianne.
1: So how you doing? 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
2: 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Yeah, chicken neck on a hand line. 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
1: So what, are you pulling up one crab at a time?
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0: one country that worries me, though. Not Iraq, not Iran, not North Korea. The only country that really worries me is the country of Germany. I don't know if you guys are history buffs or not, but... in the early part of the previous century, Germany decided to go to war. And who did they go to war with? The world. It had never been tried before. And so you figure that would take about 5 seconds for the world to win, but no, it was actually close. About 30 years pass, and Germany decides again to go to war, and again it chooses as its enemy the world. And this time they have that guy, Schrankly, Crankly, that guy. And I'm not even going to dignify him by saying his name, but I think you know what I'm talking But you'd think at that point the world will go, listen, Germany, here's the deal. You don't get to be a country no more on account of you keep attacking the world. What do you think you are, Mars or something?
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1: Tuesday morning on Justin Scott and Spiegel, Reardon is back from his trip of a lifetime out to see the Avett Brothers at Red Rocks. How was his trip to Colorado? How was Red Rocks? Also, have you ever been tased or pepper sprayed? And I'm not talking about some fun little jackass bit you did with your friends. I mean someone had to pepper spray you, had to tase you to put your savage ass down. And we're yet to a misconnection section from Craigslist. It's Tuesday, Justin Scott and Spiegel on 98 Rock.

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1: I was in the hood recently, and I walked into this bodega, and I heard this dude yell out, "Nah, son, get the Fiji. 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I laughed for like 3 days after that, man. That's how dope it is to be an American. Our poor people have specific water tastes.

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Kirk and Marianne. 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
1: Creationists, the right-wing Christians, creationists believe every word Genesis says. I don't even think Phil Collins is a good drummer. What is it about being blind that makes you want to walk the dog the whole time? Surely the best thing about getting a face transplant would be turning up at the donor's funeral and going, "Ooh." You definitely would, come on.

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1: I turned 32 last week, which is odd. It's a weird age to be, you know, 32 years old. It's just like, how old are you, sir? 18? You look like I just turned 32. Wow. 32 is weird because I'm not really young anymore, you know, but I'm not really old yet. I'm kind of stuck in that awkward in-between stage where my hair is just starting to fall out, but I'm still maintaining my youthful acne. So physically, it's all really coming together for me right now. Soon I'll be strolling around in a pair of Depends, popping zits on my bald head.

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1: There was a guy at my show the other night with his girlfriend on a Saturday night wearing flip-flops. It's like saying, hey, baby, anybody disrespects you in any way tonight, there ain't a thing I can do about it. I don't have the proper ankle support to be defending your honor, okay? So I'm just going to flippity-flop the home. You guys cheered me up. I wrecked my car. I hit a deer. 34th and Broadway. How the hell does that happen? I ran right out of Penn Station with a hot pretzel hanging out of its snout.

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2: Yeah.
1: Switch it up a little bit.
2: Me too. I've been practicing. I'm trying to get my humming in order.
1: Yeah, swell hummers are needed. So
2: you know I'm a good hummer.
1: That's what.
2: Maybe you don't know. Actually.
1: I have never heard that.
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1: Okay, now when I wrote this next one, I may have been too drunk to tweet. That's my expression that I coined for drunk tweeting, too drunk to tweet. And I might have stepped over the line, but you guys tell me. You seem like you're up for anything, but let's see. I tweeted, I have HIV. But don't worry, I still get to draw 4 more Scrabble tiles. Okay, here's another terrible one. I really shouldn't be taking care of an infant, but I found it in a dumpster and figured, why not? If tweets could shrug, that one would shrug at the end. Somebody should make an emoticon for shrugging. Be like two, like a 3 on its side or something. With a head.
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1: Texting how beautifully your clothes are folded. I mean, you've got some bros that you've been over their place that they essentially live out of a laundry basket.
2: Yeah.
1: I had a friend that I knew that he would just keep all his clothes in said basket, and if he needed to wear something that was wrinkled, he would just throw it in the dryer for 20 minutes. Let the thing...
2: Totally. There's a de-wrinkle setting on the dryer, and I do it all the time.
1: Yeah, yeah. So if you got to go, yeah. You got to go. Mm-hmm. Do you fold and put away, Rob, or do you hang? You hang your shirt?
2: No, I hang... I'll fold a polo. No, I have both polos hung and folded up.
1: Yeah, I hang all of my shirts. Mm. I fold my jeans, which always has a real nice weird mid-thigh crease. I shouldn't do that.
2: Yeah, I do fold the jeans. I don't hang them.
1: It's also dependent on how much space I had. Mm. Like, I'm always, you know, talking how much I miss this place that I used to live at, 45 yeah. seconds from the station. Zero closets. There was none.
2: Oh,
1: there was nowhere to hang anything.
2: That would be a problem.
1: I had to use dressers.
2: Yeah.
1: So everything had to be folded up, put away. Speaks, when you were a younger man, back in the day, the pride of Rockville, Maryland, would you come home and
3: I never lived in Rockville.
1: A beautiful Silver Spring. Moco, there was it Silver Spring or Rockville?
3: Silver Spring.
1: Why was I saying Rockville? All Montgomery County. That would mom put, would she put the clothes in the basket on the bed? Have you put them away?
3: Yeah.
1: Because we do that with the kids. We don't put their clothes away.
3: Oh, you got to give them responsibility.
2: You got to learn sometimes.
1: You got to put the stuff away on your own. Yeah. You got to put it away.
3: Most definitely.
1: All right. Check this out, by the way. How slick is this? This is called the retail fold. Watch this guy take it. In under 2 seconds, he can take a T-shirt. There's a cross section right down the side and then right through the middle. You grab these two separate points in the thing. And then you grip it and pull it, and you can fold a shirt in under 2 seconds. Watch this cat do this. Fold the goddamn shirt already. Okay. All right, here you go. Right. And yoink.
2: What?
1: Yoink. Wait, hold on. And unfold your arms. Yoink. And then bang, bang, back on itself.
2: Okay, that was pretty awesome.
1: It takes 2 seconds and fold it.
2: We don't expect you to pull that off.
1: Okay, Josh. Speaks, do us a favor, pal. Why don't you go ahead and take one shirt there? We're starting with T-shirt, right?
2: Yep.
1: All right, take it away. Why don't you, Kobe, get on over there and maybe get some social of this. Oh, it's a JSS T-shirt.
2: Nice.
1: All right, here we go.
2: 10th anniversary.
1: Shoot this in vertical video if you would, too, Kobe. They love that vertical video.
4: Okay, now this...
2: Make some room for yourself.
4: Oh, God. I'm already frustrated.
2: Yeah.
4: So what happens is I hold it up, and then what I do is, I guess you can, if you want to do the play-by-play.
1: Okay.
2: Well, first of all,
4: I have to concentrate on what I'm doing.
1: He doesn't want to tear his
2: rotator
1: cuff.
2: First of all, you're doing something that no one would do. You're just holding it. You didn't put it down on the table.
4: No, I don't put it down.
1: This is his technique. Okay. Oh, so he threw it midway through the air, caught it in the center. Good crease. Oh, wow. He whipped the two sides together.
2: But he's folding it as if it was a towel and not a shirt.
1: He is doing a towel fold on a shirt. That's a perfect fold.
2: It doesn't look bad, though.
1: If it was a towel. Now, let's see what he does with the rest of it, because we've got some neck and some arms sticking out.
4: Well, listen.
2: Yes.
4: This is pretty much what I do. I don't fold it anymore.
1: Oh, it's done there.
2: That's it.
4: Yeah, because I'm afraid I'll crease it even more. So how would you do it? What's the proper...
1: Why don't you toss that over here?
4: Okay, I'll toss it.
1: Here it comes.
4: It's better to toss a T-shirt than something else.
1: Hey! All right,
2: I want to see what you do, and then I'll do what I do.
1: Okay, so I am going to, like Rob was saying, probably use the table a little bit. So what I do is I take it, and I like to get a little half fold there.
4: Oh.
1: Okay, I bring the sleeves together.
4: Yeah.
1: Okay, so I'll then fold the sleeves in.
4: Okay.
1: I'll do that, and then I'll do a little bit of that right there.
4: You know, it's so infuriating how organized you are. It's so infuriating.
2: Let me see
1: now,
2: how that looks.
1: Admittedly, I should have had the sleeves on the inside.
4: How do you do that? I'm so mad right now.
1: I do most of the laundry.
4: Where did you learn how to do that?
1: Just from doing laundry in my family. When I lived by myself, I did my own laundry, and I do my own kids' laundry. And let me tell you, nothing's more uncomfortable than having to fold a teenage girl's underwear. I hate it.
2: All right.
1: I can't tell you how much I hate it.
2: With the back up, I fold the sleeves over a little bit.
1: All right.
2: And I do...
1: Sleeves. Oh, you do the double fold in. Ah, look at this. Yeah, they call that the Wisconsin triple. That's a good fold.
4: Hey, why don't you take those T-shirts and both of you can shove them?
1: All right, why don't we go ahead with the second article of clothing. Let's go with...
4: This is a polo.
1: Ah, okay. Now you got to fold this differently. Rob's technique on the shirt is the kind you want to do on a polo to keep that collar crisp.
4: Yeah. See, I would hang this.
2: Hanging is fine.
1: I would hang that.
4: First, I have to smell it like a dog.
2: Of course. That would be weird if you didn't.
1: All right. Josh gave it a nice sniff. Okay. Oh, here he goes.
2: He's doing the exact same thing.
1: Same exact fold.
2: He's got one move.
4: Like, sometimes I'll just do this.
2: Uh-huh. Yeah.
4: Just in half.
2: And that's enough?
4: Yeah, and then I just fold on the shelf.
1: That's the whole shelf. That's the whole fold. I love it. Okay. You fold it back in. There you go.
2: And it's lost it already. Okay.
1: And there it is.
2: Yeah.
1: Okay. Now let me try that one here.
2: Okay.
1: Now what I will do, similar to what Rob does.
2: Yeah, I'm going to do the same thing.
1: Yeah. Your polo technique is the same that I do. Hi, good morning. You're listening to Three Women on the Radio. I will take this. I'll then go face down with the logo. Okay. Man, Kobe, you wear a big shirt. All right, so I'll do the sleeves in like Rob. Then I'll cross this over, cross that over, and then in we go. And damn it, I did it backwards. But so I should have done it in the opposite direction.
2: Yeah.
4: Well, why? How come it does increase when you do it like that?
2: I mean, increase. I'm just doing the exact same thing that I did.
1: Yeah.
4: Do you iron it after that or?
1: No, I iron it before. Oh, no, excuse me. I'll dry it before to get all the wrinkles out.
4: Okay.
1: Then I'll put it away like that. If it's wrinkled when I pull it out, I'll hit it with a little iron.
4: See, when I used to have a dryer, I would do the iron, and it even had a wrinkle-type button.
1: Yeah, it has a wrinkle.
4: Yeah, that's a total scam. Total scam. It's like when they give you broccolis in your Chinese food to fill.
1: That's nowhere near enough meat. There you go, and his is folded. Now, let's jump to the final round. Don't even worry about that one, Speaks.
2: No, we're going to the fitted sheet.
1: We're going to fitted sheet.
4: Okay. All right.
1: All right. Now, Speaks, we're going to need you to possibly go stand near where Kobe's standing. You need space for this.
2: You do need space. You got to stretch out.
1: All right, here we go. Josh is going to attempt the borderline impossible, the folding of the fitted sheet.
2: I don't even think anyone's ever done this properly.
1: There's nothing we can do to help him here because I don't know.
2: I have the technique, and then I forget it immediately after I've been taught.
1: There is a technique where you tuck the corners up into the corners.
2: Yes.
1: I can't do it.
2: Okay.
1: Right, here he goes. He's observing the sheet.
2: He's
1: doing
2: massaging
1: the towel.
2: It. He's doing the towel thing.
1: Okay. But he is making an effort.
2: Okay.
1: He's got it midway through. Luckily, he's got a good wingspan, too.
2: He does have a good wingspan.
1: Now, I was wondering, do you think he was going to use the chin tuck at any point? Oh, he did the toss.
2: Oh, the chin. He needed the chin there because he lost some of it there.
1: Yeah, your James Ellsworth of the world can't help you.
2: It's getting worse with every turn.
1: All right, well,
2: every fold, it's getting...
1: He does do the catch. He does the catch and fold.
2: I love that. Ta-da.
4: But why does it have to be perfect for the fitted sheet?
2: It doesn't.
4: Yeah.
2: Because it's fitted. It means it gets unwrinkled when you stretch it out and put it on your bed.
1: Yeah, right, let me show you
2: it's
1: mine.
2: A waste of a fold.
1: I'll do mine over here. Okay, so, Josh, I think you actually tried too hard.
4: Okay.
1: What I'll do is I'll get...
4: Well, I'm trying to fit in, pun intended.
1: Great job, but Rob's right. There is a technique out there somewhere you could go corner into corner. All right, what I do is I will wait till the missus isn't around.
2: Mm-hmm.
1: I'll do the following.
2: Okay, go ahead. Yeah, there you go.
1: Yeah. And then and I'm done. And then I will shove it up in the top of the closet.
4: So you just roll it up into like a little ball.
1: I ball it up into a huge booger.
2: Okay.
1: And then right in the top of the linen closet. Catch. And that's that.
2: My real technique, Justin, is I only own one fitted sheet.
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0: It's Justin, Scott, and Spiegel on 98 Rock.
1: Josh does the story. WBAL covered it. A lot of us have seen the security traffic camera footage. This bus in Pikesville, I still am not sure exactly what happened in the bus.
2: Yeah, did we figure that out yet?
3: No, the police say they're still investigating. They don't know what happened.
1: Huh. Yeah, this thing just goes bug nuts. It's hurting people, crashes into people. No fatalities, right?
3: No, crazy.
1: Wild. So we asked you, 410-338-1098, have you or anybody of you known where you've worked, maybe a place you live, had anybody drive a car through the front door, and would you know it, the phone lines lit up?
2: Oh, yeah.
1: Let's go to T, who's been very patient. T, good morning.
12: Good morning, brother. How are you?
1: Appreciate you holding out. Now, did you hear the call we got earlier about another guy that drove through a 7-Eleven in Glen Burnie?
12: I did.
1: This is another... the same one.
12: No. This is another 7-Eleven, another victim.
1: Okay.
12: 7-Eleven over in Sunset. So you remember the old Herondale Mall?
1: I do.
12: Yeah. So my family had the Italian joint sunk down in the middle there. That's where my dad worked growing up. So my grandfather lived right off of the road that 7-Eleven by the Sunset restaurant is on at the end there. And so did my uncle, who's also in the Inland County Police Force. Real quick context, I'll make it quick. Grandfather was old Italian, old school. Just like Scott's dad reminds me a lot of Scott's dad when you talk about him. Mm-hmm. He was very regimented in his ways. So he would stop at that 7-Eleven every single morning and get a pack of Lucky Strikes and a coffee.
1: Oh,
13: shut your mouth, please.
12: Yep, exactly. So he had his work truck one morning, and he pulled up to that 7-Eleven, and the brakes failed. So he puts the work truck through the front of the entire store. But that's where the story starts. It gets better when they send the call out, and my uncle, who's off duty, lives like seven houses from that 7-Eleven. He has a bad feeling, so he comes down to the 7-Eleven, and sure enough, it's his son, it's my grandfather, right? He asks to see the security footage, and when they look at the security footage, my uncle, who's in Inland County Police, but he's off duty, he's looking at the security footage of my grandfather driving the truck through the front of the store. My grandfather then backs the truck out of the store. And he gets out, and he walks through the hole in the store, and he goes around the counter to the back. He pours his coffee.
1: No. Hell yeah. He's still going to get his coffee.
12: He pours his coffee. He's got a straight, deadpan look on his face. He goes up to the counter. There's a young guy standing there, wide-eyed, mouth open. And my grandfather goes up, puts the coffee down, and asks for his pack of Lucky Strikes, tries to pay for it as if nothing happened.
1: The guy's completely shell-shocked. The guy's like, you just took your truck through my front door, and you just poured yourself some signature 7-Eleven Colombian blend and need some Lucky Strikes. Brother, they're yours. Because you're about to be paying for the front of my family's business.
2: It's on us.
1: Yeah, you can have those.
2: Enjoy
1: ones.
2: A Slurpee.
1: Did he have to pay for that destruction?
12: So here's the thing. I knew you were going to ask me, and I don't know. But knowing my grandfather, and you had to know him, I would say that no matter what the policy was, I'm going to guess that 7-Eleven ended up paying for that.
1: Damn. Okay, so he knew how to talk his way around it.
12: Oh, he could, like Lindsey Graham, right? Talk the hinge off a gate. Grandfather was old school.
1: Italians are crafty.
12: He could talk his way out of anything. So
1: that is so funny, dude.
12: To know him was to love him. God rest his soul. He's a great
1: R.I.P. to Grams. Thank you, T. I appreciate the call, man. Thank you for holding, man. Let's talk to someone else. Let's talk to Lynn. Lynn, who drove through what?
14: So, I don't know who this person was. It never even made the news. It made Frederick Scanner last Monday. I was at a certain medical establishment waiting to get a certain yearly screening that women have to go through done. And I was surrounded by a bunch of people because the place was packed. And we just heard this loud crash. And the way the lobby was set up, I was sitting on one side, and then there was the center doors, and then there was the other side. You couldn't quite see. Apparently, a lady had hopped the curb and drove through that glass, and all I saw were the two ladies who were sitting at the front window on that side basically take flight to get out of the way.
1: She drove the car directly into the woman's vagina.
2: Yes.
1: Yes. Get out of those stirrups.
14: Invested. This one had to do with breath.
1: Smart.
3: It wasn't a pap smear.
14: It was not that.
2: Okay. Well, you should also get that done. We're looking out for your health.
1: In fact, we do those here. We do. We like to save money.
2: We could do it this morning,
1: actually.
2: You can
1: swing on by 3800 right Upper Avenue. We'll I've got rubber gloves.
2: Take care of that.
1: Rob's got a...
2: I've got an imagination.
14: He was in a hurry.
1: Okay.
14: He must have been in a hurry.
1: Oh, I know. I get the...
2: drive your car right into that thing.
1: I proceed your well. We send Josh over there for his annual tightening.
2: Another 7-Eleven coming up,
1: Josh? 7-Eleven is just hatching it on the chin this morning.
2: Boy.
1: Nick, what's up, man?
15: Hey guys, Woodstock, Howard County. Okay, this was a while ago, but I remember it every day like it was yesterday.
2: All right.
15: 7-Eleven, Salisbury, Maryland, Route 13. 2 o'clock in the morning, my buddy and I are drunk. We're hungry. We want two hot dogs, you know, for $3.
1: Okay.
15: We get the chili. We go up to the 7-Eleven. The entire front of the 7-Eleven is gone.
1: Oh.
15: There's bricks and glass everywhere. Here's the best part. They're still open. There's a line. Like nothing happened.
1: They're just continuing.
2: They never close.
1: They never close. They're 7-Eleven.
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0: Take a look at the roads. Tony Thornton.
1: Let's take a look at a serious accident north Baltimore near the Hereford Zone. Harrisburg Expressway, all southbound lanes are closed between Mount Carmel Road and Belfast Road. It's literally about maybe a mile just south of Mount Carmel where this crash activity has taken place. You can detour onto Mount Carmel, take York Road down to Belfast to get back on the 83. Meantime, serious crash over in Milford Mill at the intersection of Liberty Road and Old Court Road this morning. All lanes are closed there. It was an accident involving a pedestrian. A medevac had to be called in for that particular crash. And so far, no issues to report around the Baltimore Beltway. From the Clinton Electric Traffic Desk, I'm Tony Thornton on 98 Rock.
0: The squeaky wheel gets in grease. Oh, that's what I'm talking about. I don't trust Koreans.
2: That's just racist.
0: But I am
2: just racist.
0: Yeah,
2: there's no,
0: whoops.
2: There's no Southern charm there.
0: There's no something. Yes.
3: I'm Jimmy Dean, and I wish I could tell you how I feel about a morning like this.
4: Good morning to you.
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8: And I got news for you.
9: Wonderful.
4: I'm not so sure you're normal.
0: Well, right there.
8: Bitch.
0: Come on, wait.
4: You ain't getting this anywhere else. You ain't getting this.
0: No.
4: You ain't getting this.
0: No.
4: God, please, no.
0: That's what we do.
2: Oh, yeah.
10: Hang on. Let me adjust my job.
4: Grow up.
2: Hello, America.
11: And welcome back.
2: Controversy. I can't believe what I'm seeing right now.
11: Yeah, what is happening?
2: I don't know. In regards to my trip, just sitting down, you know, going through emails, figuring out, you know, anything I missed. I'm checking my Gmail, which is not my work account. I just deleted everything. You can all suck it.
11: You missed nothing.
2: Yeah, that's what I figured. I saw nothing much. Now I'm getting some Airbnb stuff, you know, just going through. See what we got here.
11: Yeah, you went to Red Rocks, Colorado, got a Turo vehicle, visited a lake, art installations. I think, Kobe, you do have the, I think they were minimal, but trip predictions, 645?
12: Yes.
11: Okay, cool. We'll get into those.
2: Yeah, the woman is dragging me on,
11: the
2: Airbnb, the reviews. Let's see what we got here. It says write a review. See, and I wrote her review before I read her review. I didn't know she had written one. It says write a review for Aaron. So I clicked on it, and I wrote a review. And I wrote a very nice, glowing review. I thought the place was great.
11: There were no massage tables.
2: Yeah, that was a weird one. I don't know how I see all this. It says, so she, when we get there, she wrote like some messages to me. We get there and she goes, and then like last minute.
11: Damn.
2: They knew this the whole time and they just didn't tell us, I would imagine. The thermostat is broken and something's going on with it. So you have to leave it at 79, blah, blah, blah. And, you know, don't touch it.
11: Yeah.
2: So we're like, whatever, fine. And then we get there, and they actually have a note taped over the thermostat. It says, thermostat is on the fritz. We had a technician out here, and just leave it at 79. So we're like, okay, fine. We just don't touch it. And then she writes...
11: It's 79. Damn.
2: But it's Denver, man. It's so weird. It's like, it's so dry that it's not even, like, hot. And we weren't even in the apartment. We were out all day, every day. I mean, yeah. The only time we were there was to sleep at night. And the bedrooms had AC units in them, so that was fine. And then at night, you could literally open. That's what we did. We opened the window in the living room because at night it would drop down like into the 60s with no humidity, even low 70s. It was beautiful. So we just opened the window.
11: Yeah, I guess a 79 Colorado is different than a 79 Maryland.
2: Oh yeah, dude, it's so dry.
11: 79 Maryland, my shirt's soaked.
2: Yeah, no, it was the weather was incredible. So unless my daughter, which I can't see her doing. Would change that thermostat, which I'll have to ask her today, and I can almost 99% guarantee she'll say she didn't touch it. The woman wrote, we had asked Scott and fellow guests to follow some HVAC guidelines, and they ignored our requests. We sent a message through the app and left a physical note taped to the thermostat, which were both disregarded and led to property damage.
11: Property damage? Okay.
2: Yeah,
11: was there a description of damage? I mean, damage
2: It's not real. Why is she doing this? This is weird.
11: That is very strange. Yeah. Can you get?
2: I wrote a glowing review. I didn't write that the AC was broken. I didn't write that the kitchen sink had no water pressure. I didn't write. You know, there were things I could have wrote, but the place.
11: Can you go
2: was
11: back
2: great.
11: And edit yours?
2: Like, no, I don't want to. Update. The place was great. It was fine. Sucks. I had a great stay. I don't know. I mean, like I said,
11: there was child porn in every drawer.
2: I don't like. There was a note literally taped over it, and I don't know. Maybe Stella did touch it. I don't think she did,
11: though. Let's say hypothetically she did. Let's just say, for example, she took it from 79 to 75. Hell, I even drop it one more, 74. All right, she touched it. The damage part, like...
2: It led to no property damage.
11: You leave a pot on the stove.
2: They better not be trying to ding me for...
11: A fee?
2: I mean, they can't prove that I touched it, right?
11: I don't know, unless it's one of those creepy places that has to tell you that I got a camera in there or something that could show that you did, but...
2: I wrote, everything was fantastic. Location, location, location. Rhino is a cool neighborhood. Walking distance, tons of bars and restaurants, the mural around the neighborhood. The place itself was perfect. Clean, bright, beautiful, exactly as described.
11: There you go. I'm just trying to know what damage was. How... Like, if you dropped it from... What's it called when you... You take a thermostat, and you drop it too quick on an old system, and might like send it into emergency mode. An emergency mode on an old system could be straining, but I mean, I'm grasping at straws
2: I left a note on the living room thermostat to keep it at 79. We just had technicians out to look at it yesterday, and it was leaking. It seems like when it works too hard, it acts up, hence the higher temperature setting. Sorry for the inconvenience. We will work on a longer term solution. I turned the bedroom units down a little. Yeah, I mean, we had the bedroom units. Hopefully you can.
11: I deal with that with mine. One of my intakes, it frosts over. It looks like it's covered in snow. And I got to turn the thing off and it thaws. And you get a drip. But I mean, I got this catch tray in the bottom. It takes days to get about a half a centimeter of standing water in the bottom of this thing. I mean, you guys were only there for a little while. You can quite literally take a handful of wadded up paper towels or a dry sponge and it's gone, and you turn the system off, and then you either get it recharged or sometimes it's a dirty filter. But damage seems to be a little theatric.
2: Yeah, I don't know, so we'll see what comes of this. I guess we'll recap the trip later, but I'm just, like I said, sitting down reading emails, and I'm like, huh, this is weird.
11: Hell yeah. How you start off a Tuesday back. That movie that everybody was freaking out about, Obsession, that, you know, made $1 billion and cost nothing. The guy that directed it, Curry Barker, his claim to fame, he was a YouTube guy, his claim to fame was Airbnb sketches and all the weird notes that people leave for you to not do this, do that. Like, just a heads up, don't turn on the coffee maker and the TV at the same time or the shuttle catch fire. Just a heads up, not everybody could sit on the sofa at the same time or the front door will explode and an ancient American Indian spirit will possess your wife's vagina at 2 a.m. Just before you guys do any kind of swimming, just know that we've got cameras everywhere and demand everybody's got to be nude. That's it. Just a little rule from our house to yours. Penis is out, guys, before we get in the pool. So for them to be like, hey, sorry, AC ain't working.
2: Yeah, whatever. It is what it is. It's just because I guess now I don't Airbnb much. I mean, maybe I do. I don't know. I mean, I go on trips, but I'm not always the one that's booking the Airbnb. But I guess now people can see this, right, about me. It's like it's part of my – it's like your Uber rating, right?
11: Oh, sons
2: Four
11: of bitches.
2: Four reviews. Here we go. Let's see. How do I see my reviews?
11: Mine will never be five again. I will never forgive whoever gave me less than a five. I tip well. Yeah, my current Uber rating is still 4.97. Let me check my... I've never checked my Airbnb one. Hold on.
2: Yeah, so
11: I mean, you got me panicked. Okay, hold on. Where's my Airbnb?
2: Yeah, I got five trips in 8 years. I mean, I don't do it much.
11: Don't make me log back in. Not now. Here we go. Profile. Here's my 7 years on it.
0: One review.
2: Now, some of these aren't even mine. Some of these are like my mom's strips.
0: One review. Is a guest. Okay, just one. Thank God. All right.
2: Wait, so do I have a score? Do they give you a score? Like
0: I don't have a score. But I don't, if there's a score somewhere, I don't see it. But I see I have one review from when I went to Charleston. It was brief. Great guest. He treated the loft as if it were his own. No, I did it. Yeah, we got real grimy in that bitch. We cleaned up after ourselves.
2: So I wrote back. You can write her back, too. You can go back and forth. I wrote false. We did not touch the thermostat in the living room. Respected the note. Not sure why you'd write this.
0: Good. That's a pretty measured response. I would love, famously, infamously, locally, around the area, Andrew Unger, the owner of Magoobie's Joke House in Timonium, where laughter lives. That man, Kobe, if you ever want to spend an afternoon, it could be a spinoff of Missed Connections. Maybe I was just kind of jumping on. You need to go and read Magoobie's reviews that are 2 stars or less. Andrew responds to all of them. And when I tell you, he skull drags them up and down the sidewalk. It's become like a thing of lore for comics. Like, I think sometimes people purposely leave one just to see what he'll say. But he'll get some lady every now and then who's like, I told him it was my birthday and they refused to give me a free drink. And he'll like, I hope it's your last birthday, you fat bitch. And the next free drink you get, the glass shatters in your mouth and you choke on it. I mean, he goes off. So I say, imagine like Andrew Unger goes and stays at a Airbnb and someone's like, Andrew touched the thermostat when I told him not to. He would go, he'd choose a nuclear option.
2: She's probably trying to make a case for like to get compensated or something.
0: Oh, I could see that. So she would go to whoever being like,
2: better not be me.
0: I didn't break the HVAC. This tenant did. Therefore, I should.

0: Yeah, after the fact.
1: I have hashtag lore. Like, well, Angela, I need to know more.
0: I bet you my story is better than hers. Well, worse than hers.
1: Where someone got
0: this woman I worked with at the florist. God, I can't remember her name. I loved her. She was kind of like a little bit like white trashy, but like really, really sweet. Was always out back like smoking cigarettes. Taught me how to like make bouquets and stuff when I was delivering flowers. And then come to find out like a year or two later, she was strangled with her phone cord.
1: Jesus.
0: In her apartment.
1: Oh.
0: Yeah.
1: Damn. Okay. Tough. Okay, so she was murdered, but not at work.
0: Oh, like at work.
1: And that's why I read it. Have you ever worked somewhere where someone was murdered? I read it as being murdered at work.
2: I worked somewhere where someone died, but they weren't murdered.
1: I did work somewhere where someone had died, but it was years before I worked there.
2: Yeah, okay, yeah, same boat.
1: Yeah, it wasn't like, hey, where's Jeff? He's late for his shift, and you find him frozen in place in the walk-in. Or he got locked on the roof like the fourth friend from The Hangover, and he cooked to death on the ceiling of the hotel you were at. Who died at your place?
2: It was an older man.
1: Yeah. They tend to.
2: Yeah. Friendly neighborhood store. This man and his wife, apparently they were shopping and
3: he died.
2: Yeah. He was like, he was getting like out of breath. And she was looking. She's like, oh, Bernie, you got to look at the meats here. You got to look at this. And then he's like, one second.
1: He was complained to death.
2: Boom.
1: Just tips over.
2: And she's still looking and shopping. And she's like, just get up.
1: There is a great comedian that has never gotten his just desserts. At the very least, if anybody out there needs a comedic writer, please turn to Andy Klein. Andy Klein, one of the greatest joke writers ever. But he's got this beautiful bit. He goes, people talk about dying. He died doing what he loved. He was hang gliding. He loved hang gliding. Died doing what he loved. That one surfer smacked his head on the rocks at the very end. But hey, man, he died doing what he loved. He goes, not me. I want to die doing what I hate. I want to die holding my wife's purse while she tries on the fourth outfit that she can't fit into. And she leaves the dressing room and he's just tipped over dead with blood trickling out his nose. That man died doing what he hated. Having his wife just yenta to him in the middle of a shopping trip he probably didn't want to go on, but he's the only one that can drive these days because of her cataracts. Full recap, Red Rocks. Ask about the venue, ask about the band, ask about that wild-ass art installation, the Jeep that you rented, all that stuff. It's coming up. Josh Beagle, he's got a 6 o'clock news preview after Shinedown.

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0: morning. Justin Scott and Spiegel at JSS 98 Rock, Instagram, X, on YouTube as well. I know people, Kobe, from time to time, they're looking for full JSS episodes. I believe they're putting those up on YouTube, correct?
1: That is correct.
0: My man. Appreciate you doing that. Evan's doing a day camp. And it's one of those things you drop them off early, pick them up late, not a stay the night type thing. And it's kind of all the rage right now. One of them can be like a STEM camp. One of them, you know, science, something in math. And then there's like a culinary one. The one he's doing next week, it's an outdoor survival thing. And I say survival in the loosest context of the words, but it's actually based off that Outdoor Boys thing. But yesterday, to kind of kick off this week, just for fun, they went and saw a movie. And then I think they like let him behind the counter to see like how the popcorn's made. This is all like 8, 9, and 10 year olds. And he gets back and I go, how was it? He goes, oh, it was, I liked the popcorn. You could really, really burn yourself. We learned that you could really, really burn yourself on the oil. So we let the guy show us how to do it so we didn't get burned. I was like, okay, how's the movie? And he's a 10-year-old kid that will watch a Pepto-Bismol commercial and slap his knee. He loves it. They saw that new Moana. And he goes, everyone wanted to leave. I was like, really? What happened? He goes, we'd already seen it. Like, when'd you go see Moana? He goes, no, it was Moana, but the people were real. I already seen it. And I was like, oh, that's kind of what a live action remake is. They remake it with a live action thing. And then I jump online. Have you seen how hard this movie has bombed?
2: No.
0: Dude, the new Moana has bombed.
2: Well, I mean, what do you mean? Huh? It's like,
0: it has eaten it.
2: Disney's Moana remake crashes at box office.
0: They had the Lilo and Stitch one.
2: Could lose $100 million.
0: Yeah. It's funny seeing a kid that loves anything that he watches. He just loves it. For example, they did that Lilo and Stitch remake last year. Now, the original Lilo and Stitch, it came out almost 25 years ago. They did the Snow White.
2: Right. Okay. Yeah. That makes it. So, like, people have forgotten maybe the story, haven't seen it in a while. Kids haven't seen
0: they
2: it.
0: They haven't forgotten it.
2: They weren't alive when it first came out, right? They haven't forgotten it. Oh, wow.
0: No one's forgotten the original Moana. You go, who's the original Moana cast? Or, excuse me, audience. It would be my stepdaughter, June. She's 16. That movie came out about 10 years ago. She saw it when she was six. She's now 16. 16-year-olds aren't nostalgic yet.
2: Right.
0: They're not nostalgic. This is a movie for nobody. He goes, the wrestler guy, The Rock. He goes, he was terrible. I've never heard Evan say terrible. He goes, he was terrible. He was like, he seemed bored and big. And you go and look and they put him in like a muscle suit. And I'm watching clips of the thing, like little snippets online. Dude, it looks terrible. And I guess the people spoke and were like, nah, we're not going to go see this one. So I think this is like the third or fourth.
2: And they're saying that it's overly reliant on CGI as well.
0: Yeah. So I think for a live action remake, but it's all CGI.
2: Wow.
0: Yeah. It was funny just seeing Evan finally like not like.
2: Yeah, they say it's basically shot for shot a remake of the original.
0: You know what this is? Tell me this makes sense. Imagine if you went to go see a cover band and they charge the same price as a ticket for the other band that they're covering.
1: I'm good.
2: They're calling it a soulless cash grab.
0: Apparently it is, and there was no cash grabbed. The cash was left firmly in pocket. So Dwayne's run at the top as a surefire star, I think the ship has sailed. I think you're going to start seeing him just do some smaller stuff. Disney has had a tough year between that Mandalorian movie eating it, and then this one ate it, and then with your little indie films that are making $1 billion and costing nothing, Disney's got to have a real come to Jesus right now because they just had two surefire properties, a Star Wars film and an animated live action remake, both eat it. And to the kids didn't like it because there's a lot of time you get a grumpy old adult like me. And it's like, I don't like the direction the plot went in. But a kid was like, oh, that was pretty cool. The kids are like, nah, man.
1: Yeah. I think they're having a hard time grasping your audience is smarter than what they think they are.
0: Yeah, I think sometimes, and again, they're Disney's pure nostalgia, and they've mined it down to bedrock. There's like not a lot left for them to go, I don't know, what about this? Remember this? Come on,
2: and,
0: man.
2: Yeah, I mean, in a live action, is there not even, like they said, it's shot for shot. I mean, it's probably word for word.
0: It's almost beat for beat.
2: You don't even have to rewrite. You don't even have to put in any work in terms of writing a new story.
0: So go watch the original.
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5: Let's give you an update on this incident on the Harrisburg Expressway heading southbound between Mount Carmel and Belfast Roads. If you're coming down through the Hereford Zone, there was an early morning crash. Right now, the right shoulder is taking on the traffic. As you travel through for now, as the main lanes remain shut down, the cleanup still underway. So you can certainly take Mount Carmel over to York Road southbound and then get back on the Belfast and you can get around it. 97 northbound between Benfield and New Cut Road. You have some stop and go traffic currently. There was some overnight road work there. And also there's the serious crash over in Milford Mill at the intersection of Liberty and Old Court. 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
7: 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It was called Old Yeller. It's about a dog named Old Yeller. Everything was fine until a rabid wolf bit Old Yeller and infected him, which led to Old Yeller's human family shooting and killing him in the corn crib. I'm still traumatized by the death of Old Yeller in the corn crib, and I think about it quite a bit when I drift off to sleep in a corn crib.
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1: Good morning.
2: Good morning.
1: If you or someone you know buys a certain supplement at a gas station, you should know more people are being poisoned by it. Plus, a man's excuse for allegedly stabbing his wife 24 times coming up.
2: And from the Rice Law News Desk, it is Josh Spiegel.
1: We're losing money. We need to reopen our businesses. That's the message from some businesses in Glen Burnie. Part of Glen Burnie remains paralyzed this morning because of a 10-story building in danger of collapsing. It's been nearly a week since the Empire Towers office building on Ritchie Highway, along with nearby streets and buildings, have been evacuated because of that threat of the building collapsing. Construction workers found structural problems in the parking garage. Cesar Hernandez runs an auto repair shop and has been frustrated by the lack of information from authorities on what's going on. He tells WBAL's Phil Yakubowski.
8: I support my family from this business. I have workers and I have a lot of cars stuck there too from customers.
1: It could be 10 days until the building reopens, assuming it's safe to reopen. In the meantime, Anne Arundel County has set up a page on its website to update people on progress.
0: Damn. And it was from, if memory serves me correctly, and Spiegs, rarely it does, that they were doing work on it, and yeah, someone like buzzed through a beam.
1: They discovered it. They were doing work construction in the garage.
0: Yeah.
1: Okay. You following me?
0: I'm so far. I'm writing it down.
1: Okay. And they discovered.
0: Wait, pen died. Okay, take over.
1: And they discovered some sort of a structural. Something was wrong. I'm not a construction worker.
0: That lines up.
1: Rebar was exposed.
2: Oh, rebar.
0: Way yeah. Good.
2: Hey, do you remember the building that collapsed in Florida?
0: Yeah. We were talking about that. It's wild, right? I think it was like.
2: Did you guys already talk about
0: this? I think
2: it was
0: on Thursday. Yeah, but that's the reference we all made. Like, dude, that thing went.
2: That's the first thing
0: I
2: thought of.
0: First thing I thought of was the one with like shoddy construction and they didn't use proper materials. Like, I'm always going on and on about that tofu dreg, Chinese construction, Costa Rica, watch your six. It's everywhere from what I saw.
2: Just think about Manhattan. A lot of those buildings, most of those buildings are very, very tall. Like, not even the skyscrapers, just something. It can be 20, 30, 40 stories. And there's so many buildings. They all need to be inspected. They all need to be accounted for. Something is gonna fall through the cracks.
1: They just had that situation in Manhattan.
2: Well, that was like new construction though, right? I'm talking about like something older where maybe they don't. They just miss a crack in a corner of a building or something, and they don't even. And some big building in Manhattan, like, has got to fall, right? Eventually,
0: something that's like a century old. I looked this up. I typed in Google. Said, "What's the first skyscraper?" And it's considered to be Chicago's Home Insurance Building, built in 1855. It doesn't say. How old is the Chicago Insurance Building? It doesn't say. But I know that they went from wood construction, that, you know, it's an organic material, it's wood, to concrete and rebar and beams. It's the materials that we use that made stuff more structurally sound. But yeah, I'm assuming a century later, engineering capabilities are far superior. Just some guy that was like, build another story on top of that one.
2: And then you go to Europe and there's buildings that have been standing for thousands of years. You know, you go to Rome. Rome is 2,000 years old. There's probably a lot of those are, you know, really old.
0: Have you ever heard of Roman self-repairing concrete?
1: No.
0: It's insane. How we can... It's just...
1: I mean, no.
0: No. It's when a crack forms, water will seep in. It dissolves the clasts. It triggers a reaction that creates calcium carbonate and fills its own crack. It is a 2,000-year-old stuff that 295 looks like the United States Air Force has been using it for strafing run practice. We cannot fix it. 295 near Curtis Bay will never get fixed. And somehow a 2,000-year-old Roman road is just still smooth as can be. Now, no one's driving on it, but still, it's impressive.
1: More kid carjackers have been arrested, this time in Baltimore County. Two 13-year-olds allegedly behind two armed carjackings early Saturday morning. They happened at Green Spring Valley and Reisterstown Roads near Owings Mills and York Road and Towson Town Boulevard in Towson. The two punks were arrested. Kratom, anyone?
2: Oh, wow.
1: No, no, no, yeah. No. That's where we're going.
0: That's
1: here.
0: What killed Mike. That's why Kobe's here
1: now. Wow. Wowzers. Hot take.
0: Remember, he introduced us to that garbage.
1: Yes, I suppose he did. Not a surprise. Kratom's that supplement often seen at gas stations or drug stores in the form of pills or teas. Most Kratom users rely on its ingredient for energy, but a larger amount can do the opposite and act like a narcotic pain medicine. Well, reports of Kratom poisonings are on the rise. Thousands of users, mostly young adult men, have reported everything from nausea to seizures.
2: Whoa.
1: The Drug Enforcement Administration is now looking at this supplement and may consider making it a Schedule 1 drug, which would put it on par with other drugs like heroin. You know, Kratom actually comes from a plant that's very popular in Southeast Asia for its stimulant-like effects similar to caffeine, but in higher doses can be a sedative. actually acting on the same receptors that morphine does.
0: Damn. But I'm assuming over there, like much in the same way the cocoa plant, which is different than the cocoa plant, which is using to make chocolate, they would like chew on it, suck on it a little
2: leaves.
0: Bit.
2: Give you a little
0: bit of a zip versus, you know, cutting it with concrete mixture and industrial chemicals so you could star in a Scarface remake. I'm betting that the kratom leaf over there was probably being chewed on a little bit. Maybe Nana would pour it over his tea. Full disclosure, because we like to show our dings and dents on this program. Years ago, on one of those little ski snowboard trips I took to Davis, West Virginia, maybe somebody had some. And maybe I took a sip and some tea. And by a sip, I mean a whole cup.
2: And
0: got violently nauseous.
2: It
0: ruined that day. And it, for the first hour, I took the opiate amount, not the little amount. It was the day after we got done on our final day. We were all pretty banged up. Let's chill out. Let's turn this thing into a drug orgy, and we'll play a little Halo. And I had a mug of it. And an hour into it, I feel like I took an oxycodone. 2 hours into it, I'm trying to make myself throw up. And then 4 hours into it, I'm like, I want this to be over. My stomach's knotted up. It sucked. It was all. I was like, this ruined my day.
1: Some people do Twister. They play Twister. Others use kratom. I guess to each their own.
0: Yep. Could have just played a little canasta and had some white wine. But instead, I've got to drink kratom tea and play Halo Infinite, where Tommy keeps getting the needler and sneaking up on me from behind my own home base. Yeah, it wasn't great. It was one of those nauseas that, listen, a good post puke moment of relief is heavenly.
2: That's the best.
0: When you're like, ah, good, the evil's out of me. I'm looking at it. It's in the toilet. Nope. It's like, here comes another
2: minus
0: wave.
2: Minus the stomach effects. What about, like, the other effects?
0: It felt like you took a painkiller. It 100%, like, when you get, like, some wisdom teeth pulled or, you know, you're on the other side of hernia surgery or when they pulled out Josh's eyes and replaced him with cybernetics. Don't think, I don't know. They give you some stuff to kind of make you feel nice. It felt like that. I was like, whoa, okay, this is cool, man. It's of the earth. I don't need to worry about taking pills anymore. This Yeah, none of us felt great.
1: We got it from
0: a Sunoco station.
2: You just did the Kratom story.
1: Oh, I did the Kratom story. Okay, I got this final story from...
2: This should be the stabbing story.
1: Yeah.
0: Oh, no.
2: Thank the one you teased.
0: Dude.
1: Thank you.
2: I'm paying attention this
1: morning. Yes. From Mesa, Arizona. A man has been arrested for allegedly stabbing his wife 24 times.
0: Ooh.
1: She survived. Police asked the man why he did it. He said he wanted her to stop talking.
0: Don't laugh, Kobe.
1: And snapped. Laugh. They had been married 14 years. During the attack, he told her he'd wasted the best years of his life and he had ended up with the wrong woman. Think we've all been there, guys, huh?
0: Not an excuse.
2: We've talked about this.
0: But an explanation.
1: And he's only 32.
2: Jesus. You get the couples that make it into their 80s and then they stab each other. You're like, all right, I get it.
0: Yeah.
2: Like, this seems premature.
0: I'm going to guess he's probably not well.
2: No, also. He looks psycho. Look at his mugshot. Yeah. Oh, my God. His eyes are so close together.
1: Well, let's not judge a book by its cover.
0: He needs to start taking melatonin before he goes to bed in his jail cell where he'll be frequently made love to. Again, not cool. Not cool. The whole stop talking thing, there's like a small part of like, I can't get that. There's a there's a comedian right now. Her name is Rosebud Baker. She's taking a tour of all the hot podcasts talking about her new book called, I think it's called like Fully Baked. It's a memoir about her life. And she says that she has been in relationships with men. But she had a moment where she was into women. She said she she was in a lesbian relationship for quite some time.
1: We were going there this morning.
0: Yeah, we're working blue today, Speaks.
1: On Easter, but
0: and,
1: go ahead.
0: Oh, my God, I didn't even wear a button up. And she said she couldn't see herself continuing in a lesbian relationship because as she was dating, she realized all the women she dated could not shut the up.
1: That's funny.
0: She herself said that. She sat there, said
1: yeah.
0: Said that foreplay before sex for her It was always some 2-hour heart-to-heart discussion. She's like, can we just f*** already?
9: Women suck.
2: Let's go.
0: It was, yeah, it's very funny hearing her be like, yeah. Again, not cool, Jack. We are anti-stabbing around here, and I think we've made that pretty clear.
9: Women suck and men are dogs. Nobody wins.
0: This world is a turd floating through the urine of space.
9: God. Anyway, WBAL TV 11 weather. Today in Baltimore, sunny, a little more humid, and 93. More news at 7. Breaking news anytime it feels like breaking. Spiegel, 98 Rock.
0: Weren't able to get to him yesterday, Kobe. You got him for today?
10: I do.
0: I appreciate your work. It's a Miss Connections Tuesday. We'll jump on that Miss Connections section, get into that. And then before the end of the hour, he's back. Scott Rand will recap his trip to Red Rocks and all that before the 7 o'clock news. It's STP.

0: morning. Justin Scott and Spiegel. And, you know, we've been doing this a little bit, and we'll maybe double up on the topic here real quick. This is something that we've done. You've done for me. We've done for Spiegs. We should do for you, Scott, returning to the program after a few days off for the trip of a lifetime. Kobe, if you wouldn't mind, you know what we should do very briefly to get him up to speed? We do the JSS debrief.
1: Oh, my goodness.
0: Yeah. Because we're going to do a recap. Avett Brothers, Red Rocks, everything, trip of a lifetime. But clearly stuff went down while we were gone, while he was gone, Scott was gone. We'll get to the Smith's connections in a section, in a second. What would you think, what was the
2: thing? I know Rob was here all 3 days.
0: Yeah, Rob did Thursday, Friday, Monday.
2: There was 98 Rock Night. That's could be part of the debrief. I had totally forgotten about that until I was in Denver on Friday, and I checked social media. I was like, oh, crap. I saw you on top of the dugout. I saw Spiegs' selfie video from down on the field.
0: Yeah, hell yeah. He did not injure himself delivering the game ball.
2: Good.
0: He did not hurt himself. That was a huge concern.
3: I didn't step on the foul line. I did have to ask what the foul line was, so I wouldn't step on it.
2: Now, when you make those selfie videos, I know you're like looking at the background behind you and getting all like getting the whole vibe of like where you're at. But do you look at your own face when you're doing those?
3: Yeah,
2: because your lips do this weird thing. You do what like, this weird like.
0: You got to curl your lip in.
3: Yeah, I want to make sure I'm all proper. I don't want to be hanging. I don't want my face to be drooping.
0: You
3: want to
0: hang and do a little very taut lips.
3: Oh, do I? Okay. Yeah, because I
0: like
3: don't
0: a
3: like...
0: a woman that cannonballs into a pool, you don't want to hang lip.
3: I have huge lips, and I don't like when they're... If I let my face just hang, they just look ridiculous.
4: Oh, maybe that's the explanation behind it. Okay.
0: Oh, right when we got there, you beat me. I think you got there. We're supposed to be there at 6. I think Speed's out there about 2:45. You got a water.
3: Yeah.
0: And to this day, we don't know how much you paid for it.
3: Actually, I thought it was $20. And
0: then I went and got a water, a hot dog, and a pretzel bite.
3: Yeah.
0: And mine was $17 for everything.
3: And then you said maybe they put a hold on your credit card.
0: I was trying to
3: figure. I actually checked my credit card the next day, and it only charged $10.
0: Okay, that makes sense. Oh, and you got the nice water, too. You got smart water.
3: Yeah. Yeah, it was smart.
0: Which is a little bit more
3: it's
0: expensive.
3: Delicious.
0: Yeah, yeah. It's a little bit more. I kind of slummed it and got it to sign.
3: It's the only water they have.
0: Yeah. Then you danced. Crab rave was nuts. It was turnstile night. They were, by the way, I thought they were going to play in the lead up. I said, hey, you'll probably hear the music of Turnstile. That's all you heard. Soup to nuts, beginning to end, every inning, everything was a Turnstile song.
2: Nice.
0: I mean, they were going crazy. The amount of signs that they had amongst the fans, there was also three distinct fan bases. You saw the 98 Rock crew show up.
5: Hey.
0: You need to hear our boss, Justin Johnson, do what he called his impression of the 98 Rock bark. He calls it the bark. He goes, I've never worked anywhere. I've heard the bark before.
5: Aye.
0: Then you saw the Turnstile fans.
2: We've never gotten his opinion on Baltimore. What has he been here? A couple of years now?
0: He's probably on year 3, 4, I'd guess. Yeah, it was post-COVID. And he got a beautifully condensed version of it. I mean, really, it was a lot. And then you would then see a couple people walk by that were clearly Turnstile fans. And they were on the other end of the spectrum, both physically, hygienically, politically, fashionably. It was just, and then you just had someone there that was there for the Orioles game, stuck in between us, like, what the hell is going on with these savages here? Rob Mayer took an edible that was too strong and misplaced a friend's dog.
3: Oh, jeez.
0: That was fun.
3: How did that story end? I forgot.
0: It ended well.
3: I was here, but I forgot.
0: He was going to look for the dog of a friend of his down at his apartment, forgetting that when he left her, she was holding the dog. The dog was never anywhere.
3: Oh, right.
0: He went
3: now
0: to
3: I
0: go
3: remember.
0: Get the dog, not realizing the dog was in her arms. And that's when the edible hit. Also, please tell Scott the sugar craving.
3: Oh, yeah. A couple of nights ago, I got this. I was in bed. preparing to go to sleep.
0: There's rules.
3: And I got this huge sugar craving, so I DoorDash Dunkin'. I ordered two donuts, and they threw in a couple of extras. So I got four donuts and dropped them in a paper plate and microwaved them and then ate them in bed.
0: He ate a bowl of heated up donuts in bed. It went right to sleep.
2: Proud.
0: Nope. Dude,
2: proud of him. Proud of you.
0: It was amazing. We were like, yes, dude. That is, I had a day. I made the joke that was a super pregnant move.
3: Yeah.
0: A lady checked in on the comments and said, I did that pregnant more often than you can imagine.
3: Oh, yeah.
0: She would get preggers all filled up with her husband's awful broth. And then before bed, she'd eat a bowl of donuts.
3: Oh, God.
0: God damn, when you're eating bowls of donuts, no one says that. Bowls of donuts is nuts.
2: I had a life-changing almond croissant in Denver.
3: Oh.
2: Oh, my God. Like, we were going on a hike, and so we wanted to, like, I got some breakfast burritos, and then I said, let me grab an almond croissant, and they had these granola bars, too, which were like no other granola bar you've ever seen.
0: In Colorado?
2: Like a real, like, handmade granola bar. It was incredible. I don't even know if it was granola, whatever it was. But this almond croissant, I thought it would be good. I'm like, all right, almonds, like, whatever. Had a little powdered sugar on it, some, like, sliced almonds on top. Like, oh, my God.
0: Oh, so
2: it was because it had like something like kind of like a little bit gooey in the middle.
0: Mm-hmm.
2: And what is the almond? What is that? Anisette or something? Or
0: it's a crazy thin, too.
2: Like that almond flavoring.
0: Oh, amaretto?
2: Is it amaretto?
0: It's amaretto's almond, I think.
2: It, like, I don't know, but it was so good.
0: Hell yeah, man.
2: God.
0: Yeah. A little powdered sugar on that. What else am I forgetting in the debrief code?
3: I was going to say, I also, we folded laundry yesterday.
0: We taught Josh to fold laundry. And
2: I thought about you over, when did I think about you?
3: Oh.
0: What a great jump, too.
2: Just the fact that you don't have a washer and dryer.
3: Yeah.
2: Something made me think about that. I was like, what, how does a person exist like that?
0: Well, thank God for Zips, who does it beautifully, efficiently, and affordably.
1: Send them that audio.
0: It was, he knew how to fold towels. So you took the shirts and folded them like a towel. And we all tried to fold a fitted sheet.
3: Yeah.
0: No one had success.
2: Folding a fitted sheet, like, who cares? Wait, no one's going to see.
3: Right.
2: What?
0: Yeah, you should see how I folded it. I just balled it in.
2: Yeah, that's what I do.
0: Stuffed
2: who
0: it.
2: Cares?
0: Yeah, that's it. Yeah, who gives a rat's ass about that? So, a fun time, but nothing crazily of note. And now, let's knock one or two out.
2: I saw this one on the website. This is Misconnections. Quickly. Susan Little, it says. Susan Little, Catonsville. Susan Little lived in northern Baltimore County in the 60s and 70s and wrote a story about attending a Beatles concert at the Civic Center. I am writing a story and would like to interview her. Any idea where she is today? And I Googled it, and sure enough, the article pops up. Like, this article that Susan Little wrote about the Beatles. Like, I wonder if she's still alive.
0: Still around there?
2: Should be easy to find. Susan Little. There it is. Baltimore story. Meet the Beatles. She wrote this. She went to the concert. And, that's another thing. I guess I could mention it now. But when you go to Red Rocks, it's a very historic venue. So you can go down, like, in, they have a little museum there. And you go into the museum and they have a list of every performer that played there every single year that it was open, and the Beatles played Red Rocks.
0: Yeah, it's interesting. Knowing you were going, I started looking more into the history of it, and it was like the one spot on the U.S. tour that didn't sell out. It was this odd anomaly that people didn't. Now, it had a crowd, but it didn't fill it up. Did you read about the Jethro Tull riot of 71 there?
2: No.
0: An infamous riot during the Jethro Tull concert where ticketless fans charged the police, tear gassed in the venue, and the mayor at the time, William McNichols, banned rock and roll from Red Rocks for 5 years. Only approved soft acts like John Denver were allowed for 5 years.
2: 5 years.
0: Yeah, after Tull went nuts, man. You hear that flute. And you get the boots. Kobe, is this one at the bottom real? Look at me. Is that a real one?
6: Yes.
0: Okay. All right. That's great. Okay. Wine your waist to me. I'm going to say that again. Wine, as in spirits, as in Merlot. Wine your waist to me. We're at a Caribbean-themed wine festival. You stole the show. You, light brown hair, green eyes, long black dress. Me, light-skinned black man wearing the short shorts with the lion thigh tattoo. I couldn't help but notice you dancing the night away with your friends. One of your friends noticed me staring, and I let my insecurities get the best of me, so I never approached you.
2: Damn.
0: If you see this, maybe we could go to another festival together. So if there's someone out there, light skin, handsome black gentleman, short shorts, lion thigh tattoo.
2: Yeah, very distinct.
0: I like that. I like that quite a bit. All right, let's do sports with Valerie Proctor. Orioles off, but there's still baseball news with that home run derby. And after that, we will get into the full recap of what happened out west in Colorado at Red Rocks post-Val.
1: Kirk and Marianne.
4: That's one of those things that everybody else is really excited to tell you how they slept and how they're eating and
6: right,
4: working out.
6: Right. Man,
4: but nobody
6: I
4: wants
6: really
4: to tell you about their bowel movement or their masturbation.
6: Yeah.
1: Afternoons from 2 to 7, 98 Rock. We see what's in your algorithm. 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
7: And let's get a look at the roads. Tony Thornton.
8: And the cleanup continues this morning on the Harrisburg Expressway heading southbound just before Belfast Road. All through lanes remain shut down due to an early morning crash. Only that right shoulder is taking on traffic, so folks are already bailing out, getting onto York Road from Mount Carmel, heading down to Belfast to get back on 283 to continue southbound. So again, all southbound lanes closed on the Harrisburg Expressway between Mount Carmel and Belfast. Liberty Road at Old Court in Milford Mill remains shut down, that intersection, due to an early morning crash. And there's an accident over in Severna Park on Ritchie Highway at Cypress Creek. 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
6: Well, good morning.
0: Morning.
2: What's up, Val?
6: How you guys doing?
0: Are doing well.
2: Doing great.
6: Tuesday.
0: Odd time of the year for sports.
6: It is. Well, this week alone, is really the one that stands out to most people. It's All-Star Week. Normally, we don't have the World Cup to, you know, hold us over with no baseball. But we're going to get through it together.
0: Yeah, you got Home Run Derby. You got another one of the semis tonight.
6: Semifinals this afternoon for the World Cup and tomorrow. All-Star game tonight.
12: I'll make two semis. I got one of my pants.
0: It's called Al Dunt.
6: Mm.
12: Sorry about
6: Well, let's start with the Home Run Derby last night in Philadelphia. 24-year-old Jordan Walker stunned the hometown hero Kyle Schwarber, who Phillies fans that were there sold out the place. They thought they were going to see Kyle Schwarber win his very first Home Run Derby in his third attempt. But they would be wrong, because Jordan Walker, you may not know him, but now you're going to love him, because in the final round of the Home Run Derby, Walker hit six consecutive home runs to win the trophy. Mm. Listen in on Netflix. So Walker wins it with a walk-off. Of course he had to do that. Now, if you're asking about why the sound is so horrific, it's Netflix, okay? We have to talk about how just horrendous the broadcast was last night. I turned it on as they were introducing the players, and for some reason, now this is a Netflix reason, obviously, they can do whatever they want. They had... Was his name Will Ferrell?
12: Will Ferrell.
6: Will Ferrell.
0: SNL, Step Brothers, all
6: he
0: that.
6: He was on the desk doing some sort of promotion for maybe an upcoming movie or TV show. I'm not really sure. I wasn't paying attention, but I also couldn't hear them because there's too many people talking at the same time when you have the Let's Get Ready to Rumble guy introducing each player.
0: Oh, you know what it is? He's got that golf comedy, The Hawk.
6: Yeah, it's coming out Thursday, I think I saw.
0: Yeah, it's dropping later on this week. Yeah.
6: So the problem is they're trying to have a conversation while they're doing the introductions, and simultaneously, that doesn't sound good to the listener. Now, you can also hear in that soundbite I just played, you also can't hear the regular announcers because the fan sound is so loud, which is fine. Obviously, it's a packed house. You want to hear that. But I also want to hear the home run. That's what I'm watching it for.
0: Yeah.
6: So just a note to the producers. Next time, let's do better. Okay.
0: I get the cross-promotional stuff. I understand celebrity involvement. I won't go too deep into wrestling crap, but they love touting out a celebrity in the middle of some match. But when you go to that well too often, you start to you poison the broth.
6: Mm-hmm.
0: And that people that are fans of Will Ferrell but not baseball and vice versa, I don't know how much it helps each property.
6: I just want to say it was so bad to start that I actually exited out of Netflix and went to scour cable to see if it wasn't on MLB Network. I was like, there's no way.
2: So that was the only way to watch it?
6: That's the only way. Because normally there's like a StatCast broadcast that ESPN
2: does. I did a Google search.
6: I was shocked.
2: You're right. I mean, people are really going in on this.
6: Not happy about it.
2: It was just not very well thought out or executed.
6: And the other thing was, too, they changed the rules yet again for the Home Run Derby. I feel like they change the rules every 5 minutes. And I feel like they just were not explained well enough on the broadcast for, you know, the casual watcher or the casual viewer who's just coming in, doesn't really know too much about baseball or the Home Run Derby.
2: Yeah, it says, God, the comedy during the Home Run Derby intros was brutal, but this might be the worst of them all. There's a video there. Will Fowl introducing Bryce Harper. Somebody saying that was terrible.
6: Mm-hmm. Yeah, none of it was really all that great. Now, the rules, apparently, the way that they changed it, they used to have a clock, and you have however many minutes on the clock, I don't know, 2 minutes or something, and you can hit as many balls as you want, and as many of them are home runs, that's what counts. There's no, I think they're outs, though. If somebody catches the ball in the field, then you're out. But this was just 20 swings. You had no time clock. You could step out, take as much time as you need, take as many pitches that you didn't like, and just not swing. But if you swung and it was a home run, obviously it counts. I think the players liked this more because there was no pressure of like, oh, I have to get this done in 2 minutes. I have to swing just like this when I get down to 10 seconds. And this way, they were much more relaxed. They had a lot more time. And to me, that makes the whole thing 10 times longer. aren't we trying to make baseball shorter?
2: Yeah, it's
6: it just was a lot of time.
2: 22 there, isn't it? Because, like you said, the players were more comfortable, but it probably took forever.
6: It took way longer, I think, because when I was watching, I only watched the first guy because it took 20 minutes for Wilson Contreras to hit, I don't know, 12, 13 home runs. Well, he took four balls before he swung his last swing. So I'm like, okay, we just got all day here.
4: So you
6: I'm
4: didn't like any of it. You didn't like the
6: I'm
4: analogy.
6: Not
4: you
6: trying
4: like,
6: well, to bash
4: you
6: it.
4: Didn't like the
6: I apologize. I don't mean to bash the whole thing. I just think that there it could be so much more viewer friendly. And the way that they keep changing the rules and the way that they keep changing the broadcast, it's not really
2: well,
6: helping.
2: You know
6: it.
2: What it is, though? It's not their fault. Well, it's their fault. Well, they're in a tough situation.
6: Yeah.
2: Because, Val, you're a lot younger than us. Let's take the slam dunk competition.
6: Yeah.
0: Oh, hell yeah.
2: In the 90s, like the 80s and 90s, it was incredible.
0: It was amazing.
2: But here we are 20, 30 years later. How do you, like, reinvent a
6: dunk? I
2: know.
6: It's so true.
2: Like, you can't, everything's been done.
6: Right.
2: There's nothing you can do. Like, back in the day, there were people jumping over cars, like, for the first time. People jumping over another player for the first time. Jumping from the foul line for the first. It was, everything was a first. Everything was new and fresh. And, and it kept getting, and the bar kept being raised. The bar is so high, you can't raise the bar anymore. No one can get over the bar. Same with the home run derby. We've all seen home runs. We've seen it. Back when, like, McGuire and Sosa were there, it was like the greatest thing ever. How do you make it better? They try to, but like
0: you gotta add pomp and flair.
2: You like do things around it,
6: of course,
2: or try to rework it, but it's never.
6: And that's why you're involving celebrities and things like that. You know what was really funny when I turned off Netflix? I had to go back obviously to watch it, but what was playing on MLB Network was the 1996 Home Run Derby.
2: There you go.
6: Which was won by Barry Bonds.
2: Oh,
6: so it's,
2: steroids.
6: I mean, it's just it's so much more pared down. It's just, it was awesome. But no, the Home Run Derby, I love the Home Run Derby because I love watching players hit home runs. And the Philadelphia Stadium, Citizens Bank Park, is a beautiful stadium to watch guys hit home runs. It was awesome. It was really a cool spectacle.
0: Do you know who has the most career Derby home runs? Pete Alonso.
6: Yeah, he does, because
0: he's
6: won it twice.
0: The most home runs in a first round with 35? Pete Alonso.
6: Really?
0: I was going to say, Polar Bear's got some stats on that bad boy.
6: Of course he does.
0: Most home runs in a single derby, 2019, Vladimir Guerrero Jr. with 91.
6: Okay.
0: And most home runs in a single round, 2023, Julio Rodriguez with 41.
6: Okay.
0: So,
6: well, tonight you can watch the All-Star game. Adley Rutschman will be one of the catchers for the American League. He's not the starting catcher. You're going to see Shea Langeliers of the, well, they're not Sacramento or from Oakland anymore, but the Athletics. Yeah, he had 21 home runs in the first half, so that's why Shea Langeliers is the starting catcher for the American League. The starting pitcher is Dylan Cease of the Toronto Blue Jays. For the National League, it's Christopher Sanchez of the Philadelphia Phillies. And that is on tonight, 8 o'clock on Fox.
0: We were talking about later on today, I think we have Spain and
6: France.
0: One of the stars that came out of this tournament is Erling Haaland from Norway. They call
6: Haaland.
0: Him the Viking.
6: Yeah.
0: Did you see
6: what he brought back
0: the
6: last
0: souvenir?
6: Night?
0: Souvenir?
6: Yes, I did.
0: It's the
6: thing.
0: Is that a raccoon?
6: It's a taxidermy raccoon. That holds, what is it, a rum or
0: it's
6: whiskey?
0: Holding a bottle of booze.
6: Yeah.
0: It looks like the most airport-ass purchase you've ever seen.
6: I think he has multiple, not
0: it's
6: just
0: so
6: one raccoon. I believe I saw a taxidermied squirrel as well.
0: Yeah.
6: But my love of this photo comes with, that's part of his accessory, right? He's walking off the plane with this taxidermied raccoon holding a booze bottle. But on the other shoulder, he has probably $125,000.

0: Oh, my God. I could see Bucky selling that.
1: 100%.
2: Right, there's also a photo of him wearing the cowboy hat and the cowboy boots.
1: Mm-hmm.
0: He definitely upped his stock as far as an off-the-pitch celebrity for stuff.
1: I'll say this.
2: I mean, I wonder if he upped his celebrity so much to the point where maybe we'll see him in endorsements in the United States.
1: Ready for this? The Bleacher Report said on Twitter yesterday, I actually was going to mention this yesterday. I'm glad we're bringing it up now. He's 25 years old.
2: Is he really? He's so young.
1: He came into the World Cup with 40.7 million followers on Instagram.
2: Now how many?
1: He left with 63 million.
2: There you go. Yeah, 23 million new people.
0: Welcome
2: to
0: the big time, baby.
2: Yeah. I'm telling you, I bet you we see more of him in the United States.
1: Yeah.
2: I would think so.
0: He's just so unique looking.
2: He is.
0: He's got that weird lower lip, that jaw that just looks like ChatGPT designed it. He's taller than any of his other squadmates.
1: Yeah, and you know, I watched them do, I don't know if it was probably another game. It wasn't their last game. When he's banging the drum and they're doing the Norwegian row.
0: Yeah.
1: That was awesome.
0: The Viking row is one of the first big celebrations that all of us are like, maybe we have a team named the Vikings here and we should start doing that.
1: Yeah. So today you're going to be watching Mbappe take on Lamine Yamal. We talked about him earlier in the World Cup, 19 years old, playing for Spain. He hasn't had like a fantastic World Cup performance. He has one goal so far, but if he has a game today, then he could put up a fight against Mbappe, but I'm rooting for Mbappe.
0: Also, I missed this one because I was paying attention to the foreign stuff, which is kind of fascinating because they, you know, showed up to our house, sort of a home game for us. Everyone's got the chance. Everyone's got their own celebrations.
1: Mm-hmm.
0: The I believe that we will win chant.
1: Yeah.
0: Not great. That's ours.
1: Yeah, we need to stop that.
0: I believe.
1: Oh, God.
0: I believe that.
1: Have you seen that commercial?
0: I believe that we'll win. I hope.
1: I didn't see the commercial. They sing that song.
0: Yeah.
1: Like around all certain bars and stuff like that. Not a fan of it.
0: We're a pretty creative country. Like you see some of those other ones out there that are just nuts. Mm-hmm. And you go, let's get a little weird with it.
1: Yeah.
0: Not like, it definitely sounds like something like HR would put in the bottom of an email.
1: Yes. Yes.
0: The fourth quarter's coming up and I believe we can accomplish our goals.
1: Can we all agree that the Seven Nation Army song is 10 times better than anything that's going to do for you?
0: It's pretty great.
2: I just watched a little ESPN document. Did you see
1: Jack
2: that?
1: Jack White?
2: He's talking about it. It's called the greatest seven notes.
0: Is it the sound check thing where someone's like, yeah, that ain't great?
1: That story's been around.
2: I already knew that story, but it's cool to see him talk about it and how it came to be. Mm-hmm. And I wonder how much money he's made off that.
1: Yeah,
2: song.
1: I would love to know.
2: Does he get like money every single time that's played?
0: I hope he does.
2: Even in stadiums and stuff. Like, I don't know how they track all that.
1: Mm-hmm.
2: But I mean, think about how many times that is played.
1: Yeah,
2: in every sport, every league.
1: Mm-hmm.
2: Yeah, I think it's called The Greatest Seven Notes in Music. It's only like 20 minutes, but it's pretty cool.
0: 1, 2, 3, 4, 5, 6, 7. Yeah. It's huge.
1: I love that you had to talk it out.
0: It's like when I do syllables.
1: That was
0: 1, 2, 4, 5, 6, 7.
1: Hey, next hour, I've got a crazy story for you, out of Philadelphia, considering we've got the All-Star break there right now, or the All-Star game in the Home Run Derby. Bryce Harper in a little bit of hot water over a cameo video that turned into a FanDuel-sponsored clip. We don't like that.
0: Next hour. And hey, coming up day after tomorrow, next stop on Amelia's Last Ride, Thursday, July 16th, Yorktown Social, 84 Cranbrook Road, Cockeysville. Kirk and Marianne are going to broadcast live. Amelia's going to join them 3 to 5. They got tickets for Clutch while she's there. Maryland State Fair, 15 minutes. You can even take home limited edition Amelia's Last Ride stickers. They got drink specials at Yorktown. Crushing Day is going to kick off live music after the broadcast. 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How was the trip to Red Rocks?
2: Ah, hell yeah.
0: Incredible.
2: God, incredible.
0: When'd you book it again?
2: Oh, January? Months ago. Months. Yeah, I talked about it with my niece over Christmas break. And we were just talking about, I don't know. She likes to travel and do stuff. And then Red Rocks came up and I looked at the schedule and I saw that the Avett Brothers were playing. The Avett Brothers, probably one of my favorite bands. And it was July 10th. It was a Friday. The weekend was open. So I was like, book it. I said, screw it. We're doing it. Take the trip, people.

0: people, mm-hmm. take the trip. Listen.
1: Can't take it with you.
0: Oh, is this a...
2: When my feet won't walk another mile and my lips give their last kiss goodbye.
1: Does he say anything racist in it?
2: When my hands be set.
0: Oh, this one makes me cry.
1: Hold on. Hard feelings. When I

0: feelings.
1: Yeah, I think they played this.
2: Oh, why did he say that? Oh, wow, check him out skateboarding in the video. That's cool.
0: When the sun hangs
3: So I'll just start from the beginning, I guess. We flew out Thursday. Here's a note. Everybody listening and everybody in this room, make note of it. If it's summertime in Maryland, fly out before noon. Because anytime afternoon, those thunderstorms can pop up, and they will pop up.
2: Oh, and delay a flight.
3: And it just disrupts, not only here, it disrupts everything across the country. Because as that afternoon goes on and that summer heat builds up and the humidity builds up and those storms pop up, it just wreaks havoc. So we are sitting there, and we're getting ready to back away from the gate. And all of a sudden, the captain goes, boom. Ladies and gentlemen, we just had a lightning strike warning, and that is not safe for the ground crews. They're going to have to take a break. And I'm looking at the radar. I'm going,
2: no.
3: This is going to last for an hour and a half, 2 hours. Like, we're going to be sitting on this plane for 2 hours.
2: Mm.
3: And they just go, we're just going to have to sit here. And I'm like, damn it.
2: They won't let you depart.
3: No, well, I mean, if there's lightning, the people can't be out on the runway to do everything they got to do to get the plane ready. Mm-hmm. So that finally the weather breaks. They come back on maybe a half hour later. They're like, all right, we got a window. We're going to try to get out of here. We get out of there. I'm like, thank God.
2: Hell
3: we
2: yeah.
3: are going to Denver. We're in the air. My butthole was puckered for, I mean, 30 minutes. I'm sitting there going, please.
2: Please get us
3: off the ground. Please get us off the ground. Please get us off the ground. We get off the ground and go, thank God. Halfway through the trip, we're about 2 hours in. Pilot comes back on. He goes, I got bad news.
2: Oh, no.
3: We had to take a different route because of those storms. We're burning more fuel than anticipated. We don't think we're going to have like enough fuel to make it to Denver. There's storms outside of Denver. We're diverting to Dallas.
2: Ha! Huh.
3: So we go to son of a bitch.
2: Okay.
3: We land in Dallas. And they go, he goes, well, no, before we land in Dallas, he comes on, we're almost going to be at Dallas. We were too heavy to land at Dallas because of all the fuel. So they didn't have enough fuel to get to Denver, but then they were too heavy to land in Dallas.
2: The hell?
3: So we had to circle for a half hour
2: to burn fuel
3: so we could be light enough to land.
2: That's
4: you gotta be kidding me.
2: So you literally had to stop for gas.
3: We had to burn more gas to stop for gas.
2: Because by the way,
3: it's like the dumbest thing. Okay, I've ever heard.
2: All right.
3: So then we land and they go, hang out. We don't know what the hell's going on. We're going to let you know if you need to deplane or not deplane. They come back on. They go, we're staying on the plane. The whole plane collapsed. They go, we're going to get some fuel and be out of here. But of course, that takes an hour and a half. We finally get to Denver. We were supposed to get there at 5 in the afternoon, and I think we got there at 10.
2: Jesus.
3: Like a 5-hour whatever. But they got us there.
2: Okay. You didn't have any plans for that night, did you?
3: No, just like eat dinner and you know, talk about the plan for the weekend and blah, blah, blah. All right, let me speed this up. So we wake up on Friday. And we're in the Rhino, the River North Art District. Speaks. Are you familiar? Yeah. You live there. Dude, it is so cool. Bars, restaurants, artwork, murals everywhere. It's a very, very cool neighborhood. Friday, we have the concert that night. So Friday during the day, we just wanted to do something easy. We went to the Meow Wolf.
2: I saw the photos of that hallucination brought to life. I sent that to Tommy being like, brother.
3: Oh, yeah, I was texting him.
2: Yeah.
3: Meow Wolf is like their big art installations. I think there's one in Vegas. There might be one in New Mexico. There's one in Denver where I was. There's a whole bunch of them. It's a 4-story, fully immersive art installation. This one was called Convergence, where you're supposed to be, the whole theme behind it is like you're in like this station, this almost like a train station, but it's like, or like a station that takes you like airport or something, but it takes you to different planets.
2: Oh, hell yeah.
3: And you hop on the elevator and it takes you all the way up to the 4th floor and you pop out and you're in a different freaking world.
2: Oh, sick.
3: Your head explodes. It you can see it on my Instagram. It's the one that kind of looks like this. It almost looks like Avatar world, like you're in this weird foresty alternate universe. And then from there, for the next 2 or 3 hours, I mean, it's Stella even said it, like she said it what I was thinking. She goes, I think I'm having like a dopamine overload because this is the coolest thing I've ever experienced.
2: My eyes like, have never told my brain anything like this.
3: I was like,
2: this thing here, that tree.
3: Yes.
2: Yeah, it's wild looking.
3: But it's four stories. It's huge. You can go anywhere. You can touch anything. And then every twist and turn and everything was just, it was unbelievable. Meow Wolf, 10 out of 10. If you're in a city, and I'll never go to a regular museum again. I'll only go to like art installations.
2: It's like got to be difficult to go to another like art school, and it's like a still life of fruit.
3: Or you ever go to like a like an aquarium or a zoo or something, and then you go into like, oh, the snake, it's the snake pit, and you go in and there's like a little glass thing and mm-hmm. there's a snake in there.
2: Yeah, yeah.
3: They would have those, but you would look in there and you'd look into the little window and it would be this, what do you call it, diorama?
2: Yeah, yeah, yeah.
3: The most detailed diorama. You would just walk up to this little hole in the wall, look in, yeah. and it would be the coolest. That's what. Anyway.
2: The amount of detail in something so small.
3: Something so small.
2: So they just pay attention to the small things. Imagine
3: as
2: how gigantic the big
3: said,
2: things are.
3: An artist worked probably for a week on something that maybe someone will never see.
2: Pass right by the hole.
3: Yes. That night, Red Rocks, 10 out of 10. The venue is incredible.
2: What was the museum like? You were talking about walking through the behind the scenes.
3: Yeah, it's a very historic thing. So you go up to all the way up to the top of Red Rocks. It flattens out. There's some, you know, beer stands and food stands. And you go back down and there's like a museum in there.
2: And it's like getting in and getting out. I don't have a good scope of
3: you can see it on my Instagram. There is a path that you take and it says the elevation of Red Rocks is 6,100 feet, I think.
2: Yeah, yeah.
3: And you walk up this ramp that is like a 20-degree incline, and it tells you how much you're gaining in elevation and how high you are and the halfway up there.
2: Yeah.
3: It's crazy getting – I mean, you have to – we parked in the lower lot. It is a 20-minute hike uphill, up steps. It is
2: – I'm looking at the steps you had to take.
3: We had to stop probably like three or – we had to stop probably three or four times, and the elevation – that's when you really feel the elevation is when you have mm-hmm. to exert yourself and you can't catch your breath as quick as you normally would. I mean, we're at sea level here. We were 6,000 feet up and it was the elevation was noticeable, especially going up to the bathroom because you have to. And like you said, the prediction was I'll see someone fall.
2: Yeah.
3: I almost fell about 10 times. It is a difficult venue to navigate.
2: I'm looking behind you, say, there you are, amphitheater stage in front of you. And there's nothing behind you for what looks like miles except like mountain and park.
3: That was awesome.
2: There's nothing. Yeah. It's bumped all the
3: and
2: way
3: I
2: to the edge of nature.
3: And I got decent seats. Like, I don't know. Maybe we were halfway up. We were row 30.
2: All right.
3: And you could see the stage real well, but you can't see the true beauty of Red Rock is almost being all the way in the back because then you have that view.
2: Creation Rock.
3: You go all the way up to the top of it, and you can look out over it, and you can see it. The venue is just incredible. It's so cool. The band was a 10 out of 10. Stella loved it. My niece loved it. Yeah, if you have a chance and you're a music fan, people call it a bucket list venue.
2: Yeah,
3: and
2: like
3: I guess
2: it.
3: I scratched it off my bucket list because it was awesome. And then the next day, we went on that hike up to St. Mary's Glacier.
0: Do you go to Boulder?
3: We didn't get a chance to go to Boulder.
0: I was really hoping you'd go to Boulder.
3: I think they did because they were there a little bit earlier. Well,
0: okay.
3: We just got in late. We were delayed. We only had the Friday for the Meow Wolf and the concert, and then Saturday we went to
0: you need more
3: St. Mary's Glacier. St. Mary's Glacier.
2: The lake. Yeah, I saw that. Oh,
3: that,
2: how was the Turo, the rental Jeep? How did
3: Jeep
2: that work out?
3: The Jeep was awesome. The Turo was awesome. I did get charged like $50 because I guess I learned maybe I think,
2: rolled it twice?
3: No, yeah. I returned it to the airport where I initially did not think I was going to, I guess, when I reserved it. So he was like, hey, you didn't return it where you said you were going to, like $50. I was like, all right.
2: All right, whatever.
3: Fair. But the glacier hike, we were 11,000 feet up.
2: God damn.
3: So Denver is 5,000 mile high. We went up another mile. We drove all the way up, and then you hiked up to this glacier lake.
2: Imagine being a smoker at that elevation. You got to want to kill yourself.
3: Hi. Well, Stella stops. She stops unusually, and I'm like, are you okay? Like, are you feeling all right? She's like, yeah, I'm just taking it all in.
2: Oh, that's cool.
3: Wow. And I was like, that was so cool. Like, she We jumped off a cliff into the lake.
1: Oh, okay. Thank God there was a lake at the bottom.
3: Into that lake.
1: You look
3: across the lake and you see these like kids jumping off this giant, like 20-foot rock. And I'm like, you want to do it? And she's like, yeah, let's do it. And we did it. Her and I did it 3 times together. We jumped into the
1: mom's a
3: hoe. That was a super core memory for us, but it was
1: everything you needed it to be.
3: Minus the flight out there, it was everything I hoped it would be. It was awesome. I was with my niece and her husband.
1: Life made you earn a little bit to get out there. That's it. One last little, you got
3: to earn
1: this.
3: Yeah, it's a good way to look at it. And the flight home was perfect, but the weather is incredible. Denver is incredible.
1: Think you'll go back?
3: I already text my buddies from home. I'm like, hey, hear me out. I'm like, Denver, maybe a guy's trip. Put it on the books. Like, it's fun.
1: Concert next year?
3: Yeah, maybe we could do it. We could all do a concert.
1: Kobe, you had some predictions real quick. So nobody fell that he saw. He almost did, but he did not.
3: I don't think I saw anybody fall, but that is a really, really difficult venue.
1: Okay.
4: All right. Then there's altitude sickness. Anyone?
3: No, definitely got. You can definitely feel it when you're exerting yourself. You definitely have trouble catching your breath.
1: Okay.
4: All right. Then flight trouble. Have you
1: got that check?
3: Son of a bitch. Yes.
4: Then the last one, you'll make a core memory.
1: Yes.
3: 1,000%. That was a trip of a lifetime. It was awesome.
1: Hell yeah, man.
5: Coming up, a dog starts a deadly house fire in Maryland, plus the dumb new fashion trend that has people face planting. That's next on Josh Spiegel News.
3: And traffic is brought to you by the Maryland Department of Transportation State Highway Administration. Maryland spends more than $17 million annually to clean litter from our roadways. Your trash is costing us cash. Respect Maryland's roads. Don't litter. Tony Thornton.
6: There's an accident on 95 North, right at the Russell Street exit. If you're coming up from that southwest corner of the Beltway, you're starting to see traffic stack up. Two vehicles and a motorcycle apparently involved with this particular wreck just past Washington Boulevard, and that's causing some major tie-ups there. Making your way in toward the city. Southbound 895 still jammed up between Lombard Street as you head down toward the Harbor Tunnel. Dealing with an accident in the city on West Northern Parkway at Preakness Way, and there's crash down Dundalk. It's on Wise Avenue at Merritt Boulevard. 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
5: The dumb new fashion trend making women faceplant. The story straight ahead.
1: And from the Rice Law News Desk, Josh Spiegel.
5: A dog reaching for food on a kitchen counter accidentally turned on a toaster and sparked a deadly fire in Harford County. It happened on Foxglove Court in Belcamp. Nobody was home. But the family's pets were there when flames and smoke started spreading after that dog accidentally turned on the toaster. The dog that turned on the toaster survived along with another dog, but the family's bearded dragon also survived. But the family's two cats and one of their other dogs died. Damage to the home is $200,000.
1: I saw the footage from inside of the house.
5: Yeah, they got some video of that.
1: It's a golden. They're hyper as hell. Sweet dogs. They mean well, but they really are whirling dervishes of energy. Odd connection to make. You've heard me say from time to time, when you do a story about a kid that does something nefarious, like they find a bunch of like missing escorts' faces in their backpack that he's been carving off. I like masks, mother. You go, well, how do I love that kid again? It turned out my kid was the one cutting off all the prostitutes' faces, but it's still my baby boy. This dog, it's a total accident. It doesn't know what it's doing. But at the same time, the next time you see that dog, you're just looking at it like, what the f***, Milo?
5: Yeah, it's
1: what the hell, man?
5: It's sad.
1: Because the dog is excited to see you. It doesn't know what it's done. It sees you, its tail's wagging. Hey, we'll go outside.
2: Yeah, well, right. It doesn't even know what a toaster is.
1: Yeah, well, you go on. Yes,
2: it doesn't have no idea.
1: Hey, we live outside now.
2: That's a lot of pets, though.
1: It's a lot. Yeah,
2: two dogs.
1: Three dogs.
2: Two cats.
1: One dragon.
2: Bearded dragon.
1: That's a lot of pets. Yeah, yeah. It's a big house. Beautiful house. Was a beautiful house. Oh, I feel bad that pets have died. That's a tough day for the family. The bearded dragon is becoming a thing. I am more and more people get these bearded dragons.
2: Yeah, we talked about them last week when I was here. We were talking about bearded dragons.
5: You know what would really make a killing in the business world? Hear me out. A barber shop for bearded dragons. They've all got beards.
2: That's a great point.
20: If you say anything to them, I will stab you.
2: I mean, beards are going to need to be trimmed, right, Speaks?
1: That's why they call them that.
5: That's right. Nobody's got a... Nobody's got a clean-shaven dragon.
1: No. Those little things look like Billy Gibbons with a tail.
3: So you go from bearded dragon to clean-shaven dragon.
1: Yeah, somebody's got brilliant. A goateed dragon.
3: It's brilliant.
1: A little Van Dyke dragon. Yes. Two bits? You're welcome. Bubs. Get a little tiny chair for him to sit in. A little teeny cloth.
5: Yeah. You could have some flies right in front of it, and they can stick their tongues. If those are the kinds that stick their tongues
1: out. Hey, while we're waiting to sit you in the chair, do you want a water, a juice, a fly? We've got a whole container of flies over there. Thank you. All right. I'm going to get you in the chair real quick. I'm just finishing off this mustachioed chameleon real quick.
5: Part of Glen Burnie remains paralyzed this morning because an office building is in danger of collapsing. It's been almost a week since the Empire Towers office building on Ritchie Highway was evacuated along with nearby buildings and streets. Construction workers found structural problems in the garage. Melvin Herbert owns a car wash and has lost plenty of money being locked out of his own business. And he tells WBAL's Phil Yakubowski.
0: Kind of crazy. Not knowing when you're going to work, how long you're going to work, and when everything's going to get back to normal.
5: It could be 10 days until the building reopens, assuming it's safe to reopen. Anne Arundel County has set up a page on its website to update people on progress.
1: I think they're also trying to track down people who still have cars in the garage.
5: Yeah.
1: Phil was reporting on that yesterday for WBAL.
3: Right.
1: That there's still... there's like, well, you've probably been to either BWI or some parking garage somewhere, and you've seen that car that's got
3: covered
1: like,
3: in dust.
1: Yeah, you're like, dude, that thing's been out here for months. There are cars that are in there that thing goes, it goes.
5: There's also a law firm, maybe more than one law firm in that office building. They were talking to a lawyer outside. He said, I can't get my client's files. There
1: could be
5: dozens of cases, mm-hmm. and they're letting the courts know, hey, if lawyers from Glen Burnie don't show up, there's a reason.
1: Yeah, they
5: can't get their laptops or anything.
1: Oh, my God.
3: This was like the one last week. Like, we were talking about Manhattan, the building that almost collapsed. And you see the video from inside, and the beams are all buckling. Mm-hmm. And then it's the guys that are taking the videos and the construction. They're just, like, walking around there. I'm like, I'm not staying in there.
1: Oh, I hope you got a good Zoom. Because I ain't going anywhere near that footage.
3: Oh, my God.
1: Because my luck, I'll be like, I'm just going to walk in real quick. The minute I set foot, that's when the gypsy enacts her spell on me and the whole damn thing just comes down on you. Yeah, I'm hoping they somehow get that thing supported or something. But are you ever going to trust that building again?
3: Look, we are a very young country. We mm-hmm. just celebrated 250 years.
5: Barely legal.
3: Yeah. Barely legal in the terms of countries. I mean, you go over to Rome, right? And Rome is what, 2,000 years old?
1: Over that old 2000? Bitch.
3: I mean, Europe is way older than we are, but 250 years old, modern construction, like you were Googling earlier. What is the oldest building, you know, tall building in Manhattan?
1: It's like the 1800s.
3: Maybe 100 years old, 150 years old or something like that. As stuff starts to get older in this country, I wonder what's going to happen.
1: Yeah, infrastructure will begin to crumble, and it's not like anybody is paying attention to old world craftsmanship anymore. One day, I will take some photos in Waldorf of a field, and then I will go back to that field in 1 year, and there will be an entire neighborhood.
3: Are you going to do a before and after?
1: And I'll go, there's no way you got everything right in that neighborhood. There were cows grazing in November of 2026. And I don't know what time of year they're grazed. 1 year later, there's a ready-built neighborhood. And I'm thinking those went up way too quick.
3: Right.
1: Way too quickly.
5: Does it surprise you Baltimore has some of the worst drivers in America?
1: Nope.
3: Nope.
5: New study done by Allstate on the best and worst drivers reveals that Baltimore ranks third on the worst drivers list. D.C. came in second. Boston has the worst drivers. Rankings are based on the average number of years people go between accidents and the overall accident rate in the 200 biggest cities in the country. City with the best drivers is Brownsville, Texas.
1: How many people are in Brownsville, Texas? Like seven? Hold on.
5: Probably.
1: Let's get a look here. Brownsville, Texas.
5: It's right near Mexico.
1: You are correct. God, this guy knows his geography. Brownsville, Texas, population 186,000. I think there's more people like in my neighborhood.
3: Speaking of insurance and Allstate, name the Allstate the commercials.
1: The guy, you're in good hands with Allstate.
4: You're in good hands with Allstate.
3: Also, you had didn't Aaron Rodgers do the discount double check? Was that Allstate?
1: Andy Reid did a really funny one.
3: My favorite. You have Flo, which is Progressive.
1: Geico Gecko. Animated General.
3: I think Progressive is also the one Becoming Your Parents.
1: Mm-hmm. Oh yeah,
3: that might be my favorite. Maybe Becoming Your Parents. That guy.
1: Yeah, it's pretty great.
3: Commercials are, dude. The Mayhem commercials.
1: Mayhems are legendary.
3: They are getting whoever that guy is. What insurance company is that? They're Allstate. Allstate is Mayhem. Dude, they are getting so much legs out of this. Have you seen the latest Mayhem one?
1: No.
3: The delivery robot one. Dude, they're all brilliant.
1: Hold on.
3: All of the things that Mayhem causes that leads to the accident, that leads people to need their insurance.
1: Allstate, yeah.
3: They're all brilliant.
1: The guy's name, by the way, is Dean Winters.
3: Oh.
1: He was an actor on HBO's Oz.
3: He blows Flo out of the water.
1: Flo! He's been doing these for 10 years?
3: It's insane.
1: Talk about it.
3: And they're all so good. You know what I'm talking about, Speaks? The Mayhem commercials? He's the guy with like the scuffed up face. And
1: he's got like a couple of bandages on his head. He's the physical embodiment of Mayhem.
3: Yes, the physical embodiment of Mayhem. Things that lead to car accidents or accidents where you need your insurance. And the latest one is a delivery robot one, mm-hmm. which is brilliant.
4: I haven't seen that.
3: Like there's a delivery robot like crossing the street or something and it goes haywire and causes the cars to slam on their brakes. Then the person gets rear-ended and they're like, oh,
1: it's always some like Rube Goldberg machine of chaos.
3: And he's in the delivery. He's the delivery robot. He's like sitting in it, like driving around like, yeah, I'm a delivery robot and I'm about to go haywire. Watch this.
1: Take a guess. How long? Two questions. How long has he been doing those commercials and how many of them are there? I couldn't have been more off.
3: How long? Wait,
1: you said 10 years?
3: That's what I thought.
1: You said 10.
3: I said 10.
1: I'd be like, oh, he's been doing it for 10
3: longer
1: years.
3: Than 10?
1: Yes.
3: 15?
1: He's been doing them for 16 years.
3: Whoa.
1: How many of them are there?
3: There's got 200?
1: 115.
3: Okay.
1: It's 115.
3: They're all great.
1: Individual Mayhem spots. That's how much does Dean Winters get paid?
3: Oh, he's got generational wealth at this point.
1: He has a salary that depends $1 to $4 million per year.
3: All right, so for 16 years,
1: he gets. Okay, wait a minute.
21: Do I have to sit down?
1: Josh, look away. He gets $4,700 per airing.
3: Oh! Wow, good for you, dude.
1: That's
3: you got a good agent, bro.
1: Amazing, dude. Oh, God. I was the Toyota Mid-Atlantic spokesperson.
3: It's just
1: for
3: I
1: six
3: keep
1: months.
3: Seeing them, and I'm like, God, that's brilliant. Like the tree branch one where he's like laying in a tree, and he's like, I'm a tree branch, and I'm about to ruin your day.
1: Yeah.
3: And boom, he falls on the car.
4: What else is going on? Americans, as you know, can't agree on anything, but surveys show most of us are pretty much on the same page when it comes to hatred of AI data centers. Mm-hmm. They're noisy, they drain loads of water and energy, and they're ugly, ugly-ass trifling. A couple months ago, the good people of Harford County stood up to the man and got the Harford County Council to permanently ban data centers there. Tip of the Spiegel, Stetson to you. Well, the fight against data centers is all over the country and in the news today. New York Governor Kathy Hochul will announce the country's first statewide moratorium for up to a year on new AI data centers in the state of New York. Tech companies argue this could hurt job growth and will lose ground to China in AI development, but the tech companies can suck it. There was these data centers are getting so desperate now to fight this negative PR. There was a headline in the Wall Street Journal yesterday, unloved data centers get makeovers. There's an architecture company that's now working with some data companies to make them look more like Silicon Valley tech campuses, like windowless rectangles, and they hope that they're more appealing to neighbors' eyes, and they're putting plants around the buildings. But you still have the whole noise and the draining of the water and energy problem. So for God's sake, I'm obsessed with this whole data center situation.
2: There you are.
1: It's so interesting what you just said, too, because we've heard it in office, out of office, the urgency of it all, the urgency. And see, in advertising, and that's what this is, it's advertising. In advertising, I used to work for John Marks Associates Advertising. You had hopeful spots and you had urgent spots that when you talk to Jones Junction, it's hopeful. Come on in. You're going to get free oil changes. You're going to get car washes. We're going to take great care of you. We're going to give you more for your training. There's hope. Let's take care of you. Other places, it's called urgency. Go, you got to get in now because this is the last day of the sale. There's two flavors to that. When you start hearing these company taglines of it's already here, and if you're doing it right now, it's already too late because China's doing it. It's the AI centers are the ones putting out those speaking points. It's the restaurant that has the world's best waffles right there on the sign. We got the world's best waffles here. Okay. We always telling you that the place that wants you to buy the waffles. No one else is saying that.
2: Oh, right.
1: The same people that are going, we got to get, you don't understand. China's got to be, we got to be. Those talking points come from the data centers. They're the ones stirring this crap up.
2: Hey, Speak, you lived in Denver.
4: That's right.
2: You're talking about these data centers and, you know, how these communities don't want them there because there's a lot of downside to it.
4: Yeah.
2: I was driving from the airport to the Airbnb and this smell hit me.
1: Hmm.
2: I was like, what is that smell?
4: Yeah.
2: Do you know what I'm talking about?
4: The only smell I can remember
2: because it's from something. It's not.
4: It's from Wyoming.
2: No.
4: Are you talk?
2: It's not from a data center.
4: It was from a farm.
1: Oh, is it from cattle?
2: No. Oh. It's a plant.
4: Okay.
2: They make something. The Purina plant.
4: Oh, really?
2: Oh. And as I'm driving by, I put two and two together in my mind. I'm driving by and I'm like, that smells awful. And then I look to the left and I see this giant Purina plant. And the minute we pass it, the smell stops.
1: Oh, wow.
2: And I Googled it and it says nearby residents describe the smell as rancid, vomit-like, akin to human sewage or rotting carcasses. And it has triggered many class action lawsuits.
4: Whoa.
2: They say the cause of the smell originates from the high heat cooking process used to manufacture dry pet food.
1: Oh, dude.
2: I was like,
1: that sucks.
2: If you live near that plant, it is the most vile smell.
1: Imagine if you go ahead. I would say, imagine if you bought property there prior to the plant being built. If you move there now, you know what you're getting. But imagine if you were someone who's got like a multi-generational homestead, and then there's this monolithic cat food plant that ruins it.
2: Here it is, June 19th, 2025. New lawsuit filed against Denver Purina Pet Food Factory for rotting carcass odor.
1: It's so bad.
4: What you say about, you know, imagine moving in and not knowing about it. What if somebody moves in to a neighborhood and then a data center just pops up?
1: Yeah.
4: Okay. And I also read.
6: Have you done a commentary on this yet?
4: Yeah,
6: that sounds like a future lunatic in the newsroom.
2: That's what I meant.
4: Yeah, I've done it all on that.
6: One was kick-ass,
4: I've been obsessed with these data centers.
1: I'll forward you an article that you might be able to rifle through.
4: Okay.
1: It's about a woman who wanted to retire to a ranch.
4: Uh-huh.
1: Her whole life, she wanted to retire to a horse ranch. Okay. And she does. One year later.
2: Realize the smell.
1: What is that smell? I thought that was horses. No, 1 year later, they build one of these data centers.
4: No.
1: All the horses get cancer.
4: Yeah.
1: Half of them die. Birds stop flying overhead. The groundwater tastes different. The beautiful view of the mountains is now a gigantic three-story tall cement brick. And this, she worked her whole life for this crap. It was on the BBC. And it, within 9 to 10 months, it was ruined by this thing.
2: Wow.
1: And all the local politicians are clearly on the take. All of them are like driving around in brand new vehicles and stuff. Like, oh, the guy that was driving around in a 20-year-old pickup truck has now got a beautiful brand new Tesla X. Like, okay.
4: Yes. Now, there are people who say that it'll create jobs. And it does create jobs. But from what I've read, it's not tons of jobs and it's temporary because you don't need a lot of people to operate.
1: It's not a new industry. They're automated.
4: Yeah.
1: God. And one of the other excuses too, one of the other like things, the benefits I hear, if I was a boss, this would infuriate me. So someone goes, it could read emails, analyze the emails and draft a response to, for you. Like that's a bet. I can do that. If you, when I hear that, I've heard that email pitch from 10 different places. Hey, I could read the email. It could draft a response and send it. If your time management is so bad that you need AI to do it for you, you need to look at the clock. Or if you're too stupid to be able to do that,
7: more efficient.
1: What are you doing in the interim?
7: It's more efficient.
1: Oh, my God. If someone pitched that to me, I was a boss, you're fired on the spot. I walk your ass out to your car and take your key card from you. Like, I have Claude answer my emails for me. Then why don't I just hire it?
7: That's right.
4: Finally, a company called Zara has a new line of pants going virus because people keep tripping and face planting while wearing them. They're women's pants called flowy wide leg pants on their website, Zara, Z-A-R-A. They come in a few colors and cost $45.90, not including the potential copay if you're hospitalized after wiping out while wearing them.
1: Joshua.
4: And that is happening. There's a hashtag called Zara Trousers on TikTok filled with videos of women complaining about it and showing their battle wounds after wearing them. One woman captioned her video, POV, the deadly Zara pants claim yet another victim. Another said they do really need a hazard warning. One person said there should be a Netflix documentary about these pants. And a woman commented, I'm a victim. Can I be interviewed for the documentary? Another added, we all died almost. No comment yet from the company.
8: If you buy those pants, you're an idiot.
4: Yeah.
8: Look at those.
4: It's like you're wearing a parachute.
1: He looks so stupid. MC Hammer's got to be furious right now. He's like, I was doing that. And you guys made fun of me because I ran out of money. This woman in this video here, crunch, just eating it. Oh my!
8: Yeah, the legs, God. Like the legs are too long. You stick, you trip and step all over the bottom of your pants. Let me see.
1: Just watch this one here. Watch this. Okay, here it is, right there, right off the bat. Okay, very first one, and yoinks, and then number two right here. This one, and badook. Oh yeah, I love watching people fall.
22: That's when you order a shorter length, like wide leg pants.
8: Well, that's the style though. Okay, of these pants.
22: I get that, but like the style. Yes,
8: it's dumb. They should have never been created.
22: Like, it's supposed to touch your shoe, or it's supposed to look like you don't have a shoe on. It almost looks like you're floating. But that's too much fabric. Like you're floating.
8: That is kind of cool.
22: It's
8: okay.
22: Too much fabric at the bottom.
8: You're I want to look like I'm floating. Hell yeah.
1: I love watching beautiful people get hurt. I do. Both of those women were tens, and when they take a bite of the pavement, I feel like you've been brought down to my level.
4: 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Today in Baltimore, sunshine, a little more humid, and 93. 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
1: In an update to the Scott was out. Debrief you on what you missed. You missed a story yesterday, Speegs did, about a lunatic that he had a dog with him in a store. Speegs, did he even have a dog? Or was he just crazy?
4: Yeah, I think he had a dog. Of course, I believe it was in Florida.
1: Mm-hmm.
4: He went up to a family and he asked the kids to pet his dog. When they said no, he said, well, do you want to pet me? The father got upset. Then the guy confronted another family. And then he pepper sprayed the family.
1: The entire family.
4: 75-year-old man.
1: Insane man.
4: Yeah.
1: Just pepper sprays the family for them not wanting to watch his dog or his hog. And we just started.
8: That's the problem with like some of these things, even with guns. Like if you are not, that was one of those things where that guy, A, bought that pepper spray waiting to use it.
1: He bought it with intent.
8: And ever since he owned it, he's been looking. Yes. And
1: he wants his hero scenario,
8: for a situation to use it. And it's just like, it's so ridiculous. I watched one over the weekend of a guy in a Walmart. Did you see the guy shoot the guy in a Walmart
1: with spray?
8: No, with a gun.
1: Oh, that's
8: and
1: worse.
8: It's caught. It's like it's just an it's a fight that's breaking out. Right? It's like a couple of guys and they're just kind of jawing at each other.
1: That's my six pack of sweatpants.
8: So a guy breaks out his phone and he starts videoing it, unbeknownst to him that as he's videoing, the one guy just pulls a gun out of his pocket and just goes boom and shoots the guy. And you can see immediate panic set in on the shooter. Like, no, I was protecting myself. No. I felt like I was in danger. No. What do you mean? I didn't do anything wrong. And it's like, and you could tell. And all the comments are like, that dude was just waiting to use that gun.
1: We live in this weird FAFO fantasy.
8: Yeah.
1: A lot of dudes in my range have got this FAO fantasy. I got iron on my hip.
8: Yeah.
1: And when I did that concealed carry class last year, half the class was the legal ramifications of you pulling
8: your
1: firearm.
8: And how this should be a last...
1: Yes.
8: What is it? Last resort.
1: Absolute last resort.
8: In Walmart, this was just like, bam! Boom. It's like, that was the first resort. Like, what are you doing?
9: You're going to catch one in the chest.
8: Even the guy, like, filming, he's like, dude, you're an idiot. You're a coward. You're going to prison. Like, you're done.
1: Oh, my God.
8: And you can see the guy going like, oh, my God. And then the other one I saw was the girl in Alaska, speaking of the pepper spray.
1: The bear spray.
8: Dude, she... There's an old guy yelling at these girls for parking along this road, and he's just got done fishing. He's got a fishing pole, and they're in Alaska, and he's getting a little bit loud or whatever, and maybe he, like, takes one step toward them. But I don't know. It didn't seem like it was worth what she did. She reaches in her bag and pulls out one of the giant cans of the bear spray.
1: Almost looks like a can of Lysol. It's so big.
8: Coats this dude's head, face, head, ear in bear spray.
1: Oh,
8: I was like,
1: God.
8: Oh my God.
1: So what we're asking you, 410-338-1098, have you ever been pepper sprayed or tased? Have you ever had anybody break out a canister that hit you in the face? And I'm not talking about like some jackass scenario in the front yard where you're like, hey, hold my beer. I mean someone tagged your ass. Maybe you're the one that had to do the spray and had to do the tasing. 410-338-1098.
8: And we are at 7:30. Here's traffic with Tony Thornton.
10: Yeah, big accident on 95 this morning. 95 northbound right at the Russell Street exit. Apparently multiple vehicles involved, including a motorcycle. All of the northbound lanes completely shut down for the moment as responders are on the scene. Right now, traffic's being diverted off of 95 over to Caton Avenue, but you still have a lot of congestion now as folks are trying to get up on 95. 295 is an alternate. That's also jammed up coming out of South Baltimore. 895 might be your better option right now if you can get on 895 from either 95 or 295 and head through the city. That might be your best bet. But again, all of the northbound lanes of 95 completely shut down right at the Russell Street exit. And of course, there's a lot of rubbernecking coming out of the tunnel on 95. It's very heavy and steady southbound from the tunnel all the way past Key Highway, Hanover Street, 395, and of course, leading up to where that incident is near 295. 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
11: Well, all the fans in Philadelphia last night thought they were getting a home run champion that could have been a hometown hero in Kyle Schwarber. It was his third try to win the home run derby, and he was close. He made it to the final round. But you know what happens when you hit first in the final round?
1: Mm.
11: You get out hit whoever's playing second.
3: That's right. You know the number they got to beat. Hey, it's this is 6:30. This is 7:30. It's been two sports casts now, and you haven't said welcome back, Scott.
11: Welcome back, Scott.
3: Oh, thanks, Val.
4: Thank you very much. That is so sweet of you to say.
3: That is so thank you so
4: much.
3: Nice
4: going, Val.
3: Thank you so much. That is so sweet.
1: You angel.
3: That's all.
11: Did you say welcome back from Hawaii?
3: Of course I
11: now?
3: Did. What are you talking about? Pull the tape? Of course I did. Of course I did.
4: The real to real.
11: Yeah. Okay. I'm sorry.
4: Also, great suite of photos from both of you.
11: Thanks.
4: I saw the.
3: Yeah, I noticed you're starting to leak some Hawaii photos out
11: yeah.
3: on the.
11: I'm trying.
4: The mystical garden you stumbled upon.
11: It was a lot
4: upon.
11: To go through.
3: A good poke bowl.
11: Yeah. It was a lot to go through.
3: They
11: so
3: look
11: I,
3: great.
11: Had to take a, I had to take a second.
3: What's your Instagram? People want to see your Hawaii
11: yes,
3: photos.
11: At Valerie_WBAL. Lots of Hawaii content
3: Scott
11: incoming.
3: _ radio. If you want to see Red Rocks, if you want to see Meow Wolf, and you want to see the St. Yeah. Mary's Glacier Lake.
11: I actually had a friend that was in Red Rocks the day before you were, so I wonder if he saw the same concert. Was it? Did you go to see Sublime?
3: No, I went to see the Avett Brothers.
11: Oh, why did I think it was Sublime?
4: Maybe there
3: it is. Did he go? Well, the Avett Brothers played three nights, so he might have gone to the same band.
11: Yeah,
3: they
11: I'm
3: played
11: not sure.
3: Friday, Saturday,
11: also,
3: and Sunday.
11: He was also on a trip with his parents, so perhaps.
3: Cool.
11: Yeah, very cool. But it looked awesome. I love a sunset moment, especially at Red Rocks. I mean, it doesn't get better than that, really.
3: I cried, by the way.
4: Like, oh, hell yeah, you do.
11: Awesome.
4: Do some. Let it wash over you.
11: That is
3: like,
11: so awesome.
3: I probably cried like six or seven times.
4: Yeah. Yeah.
11: Good for you. I like to cry during a concert. I feel like it's very cathartic.
3: It was, it was
11: you're
3: like
11: in
3: spiritual.
11: The moment. You're in the moment.
4: I cry when I bust.
3: Oh.
4: Sorry.
11: Way to ruin a moment. All right.
3: Sick.
11: Back to the home run derby.
3: A little class.
4: What's that about, class?
3: A little
4: what's,
3: class.
4: What's that about, class?
3: You have to, you know, you're not, you,
4: nope,
3: you don't learn class.
4: Yeah.
3: You're born with class.
11: There it is.
1: All right, Val, home run derby.
11: Yes.
3: Grace.
1: Will Ferrell ruined it, apparently.
11: Well,
1: Netflix.
11: That's...
1: Wait, I feel like this is the, maybe there was another thing that was on Netflix that we didn't think was great either. What was that?
4: Stranger Things.
1: The Tyson fight sucked.
11: Yes.
1: It was the Jake Paul fight,
11: yes,
1: I think, because it was like really...
11: Didn't it crash? What was one thing where it crashed?
4: A bunch of them in the past have crashed.
11: Yeah.
4: I think there was problems with their Christmas, Thanksgiving stuff.
11: Christmas. They do Christmas football games, NFL.
4: There's a big update to that stuff, by the way.
11: Okay.
4: The Carano and Rousey fight stuff.
11: Okay.
4: Do you know who is next in Jake Paul's crosshairs to grab and put on one of those?
11: I thought he was done.
3: You're going to fight a woman?
4: No. Jake Paul versus the entire women's soccer team.
3: I thought he said he's going to fight Ronda Rousey.
4: No. He did. He's promoting fights now. He now has Netflix MMA, whatever his company is called.
1: after the disastrous Conor McGregor fight. Rumors and scuttlebutt that one, Dana White, UFC want nothing to do with Conor anymore.
11: Yeah.
1: Overpaid, underdelivered, not worth the squeeze. Both parties want to be done with each other. The next time you see him fight, and he will fight again, it's going to be a Jake Paul Netflix
11: card. Of course it is.
1: And they're going to pay him a gajillion dollars. Yeah. It's going to be over in a minute, and we're going to keep buying this crap.
11: All right. Well, that's fine. Look, Netflix, they're still figuring out how to do
8: Yeah,
11: sports.
8: I can only imagine the first, you know, few broadcasts of, like, the NFL probably weren't great.
11: Yeah. Right. It's rough around the edges, but they're figuring out. Obviously, I thought the drone coverage, they had some great camera angles. Everything looks crystal clear.
1: They make it look like a video game. I've been watching some clips of the Home Run Derby.
11: And Citizens Bank Park is a beautiful park when it's packed, and the, you know, atmosphere was just incredible last night to be hitting home runs. So Jordan Walker ended up in the final round going up against Kyle Schwarber, and the 24-year-old put on a performance of a lifetime in the final round. He hit six consecutive home runs and absolutely stunned everybody in that building, as well as Kyle Schwarber. So he's a first-time All-Star in 2026.
1: Yeah.
11: And he's now the 2026 Home Run Derby champion. He's the first St. Louis Cardinals player to ever win the event.
1: You ever been to that area? You ever been to where Citizens Bank Arena or Park is?
11: I don't know, like, of recently, no.
4: Well, you'd remember it, Val.
1: You know why you'd remember it? It reminds you of... It's reminiscent of Camden Yards and M&T Bank Stadium's proximity.
11: Oh,
1: because you got Citizens Bank. You walk a minute or two and boom, you're right there at the link. And then you walk a minute in the other direction and you're right there at Xfinity Mobile Arena.
11: Where the Flyers play. Yeah.
1: It's all in this one massive sports complex. It's kind of cool around here. We got M&T in the shadow of Camden and vice versa. Then you got the casino over there.
11: Yeah, and then CFG's right down the street for concerts and things.
1: It's
11: so.
1: That area. Listen, people love to crap on Philly. When I went there for that mania, I had the time of my life at the link in that whole area. Because we walked around all those complexes leading up to it because there was like a big all-day festival. It was great.
11: Yeah, it's crazy. Yeah. I'm excited.
8: Back in the day, speaking of the Home Run Derby, I might have been ESPN. I don't know what network, but they used to run the old school Home Run Derbies. Have you ever seen any of those?
11: Well, that's what I said last
8: from
11: hour.
8: From like the 60s?
11: Oh, the 60s? No. They had the 1996 one on last night, and I turned that on for a second just to see what it looked like.
8: Justin, turn me up. This is the 1960 maybe? Mickey Mantle versus Willie Mays.
11: Yes.
8: Willie Mays.
0: Yes. From the wonderful world of sports, we bring you Home Run Derby, where each week the leading home run hitters of the major leagues will compete in a home run hitting contest. You'll meet such stars as Duke Snider, Eddie Matthews, Rocky Colavito, Mickey Mantle, Armin Killebrew, Jim Lemon, Willie Mays, Jackie Jensen, and many others.
5: Hey, come on in. Welcome to Home Run Derby.
6: Thank you, Mark.
5: Willie, you can only hit one way. You're right-handed. Will it make any difference whether the pitcher is right-handed or left-handed?
6: No, it doesn't, Mark. When I'm hitting good, I probably hit anybody, righty or lefty.
5: Well, that just proves that they're great ball players. You probably want to know what the prizes are.
6: Prize.
5: The winner, the one who gets the greatest number of home runs, gets $2,000. The loser has the consolation prize of
1: $1,000.
11: $2,000.
1: That's enough for a house.
11: I have the numbers for this.
8: How much did he win?
11: So the winner of the Home Run Derby, Jordan Walker, will now get $1 million for winning. And you know what?
1: Well, inflation.
11: His salary in 2026 is only $799,000. So what he's making from the Home Run Derby is actually more than what he makes this year playing for the Cardinals. Now, he's not the only one that will be awarded with money, okay? So the pool, the prize pool includes $500,000 for Kyle Schwarber, who was the runner-up, and then $150,000 for each of the other six competitors, not to mention that whoever hit the longest home run, I believe they almost hit 500. It was Wilson Contreras had a 491. $100,000 to the player who hit the longest home run, on top of the $150,000 they already got for competing. So it's definitely worth it to just play.
1: Let me become my dad. Let me be my dad real quick. You know, that you don't get $100,000. Okay, you know that, right? You know that. It, by the time you're done with it, you're getting like $672.
2: You got to pay taxes.
1: You got to pay taxes on it. You got to pay an agent. Okay, you got to travel. They're probably not paying you for you to travel.
7: Mm-hmm.
1: Okay, I mean, it's not $100,000.
7: Yeah.
8: But I hear those things. I did inflation for the Mickey Mantle 1959 Home Run Derby.
7: For $2,000?
8: It was $23,000 in today's money.
7: Jesus. Wow.
1: So, got a bit of a bump.
7: Some overachievers here, I'm seeing, okay? Tonight, you can watch the All-Star Game at 8 o'clock on Fox. Adley Rutschman will be playing. He'll probably get in a bat. You'll see him behind the plate eventually.

0: just saying. I mean, we've got nothing else going on.
1: Plan our show.
0: Yeah.
1: Sure.
0: I will say there's a crazy story. I talked about it last hour, teasing it a bit. Bryce Harper, since we're talking about Philadelphia.
2: Hi, this is Bryce Harper.
3: It's a 1-1.
0: He was in the home run derby last night. Didn't stand a chance. Didn't get out of the first round. He released a statement. I think this is yesterday about Cameo. Now, he is a guy on Cameo. You can go on Cameo. You can get a video from him.
3: Don't I know it?
0: Yes. And apparently, he had to release a statement that said, I was contacted a couple of years ago by this girl to do a video. Wait for this. Ready? Are you ready? In November of 2024, someone identifying themselves only as Britney submitted an order through Cameo for a personal holiday video for, wait for it, Terry. Okay? This Cameo had a separate category for business video requests. And at the time, you know, I did not know that this video would be used for commercial purposes. But basically, FanDuel took that video that he basically produced on Cameo and made it into a sponsored FanDuel ad. And he said, I did not know that FanDuel was going to do this, and I did not consent to do that.
3: He's probably got a case.
0: FanDuel had no right. Now, meanwhile, the council has directed me not to comment on anything else at any further.
3: He's saying why he's upset. Yeah, so he's going to let council take it over. Yeah, they might have. That's a FanDuel. That's on FanDuel, not Cameo.
0: That's crazy.
3: Yeah.
0: Yeah, I didn't even know they could do that.
3: Back when I did them and my handle was Justin98Rock, I had to turn down a few that were like for advertisements for stuff. I'm like, I no.
0: Okay, so apparently this was the copy that the script that this girl, I guess, Brittany, had written instructions for Bryce Harper. Quote unquote. Hey, Terry, your host, Brittany, from FanDuel. Whoa. Wanted to make sure your Thanksgiving was extra special.
3: So it's right there. That's great.
0: So I just wanted to hop on and wish you and your family a happy, wonderful Thanksgiving. Tell Max I said hello.
3: Okay, little bit of this is on Bryce.
0: Oh, I feel like you should have read that she's from FanDuel.
3: Hey, it's Brittany from FanDuel. I didn't know they were going to use it on FanDuel. Mm. Never mind, now that I hear the script.
0: Okay.
3: But it was right there in the sauce.
0: That's bizarre. Oh. Mm-hmm. Anyway. So, what else is happening today in the world of sports as we are navigating this All-Star break with not a lot of sports going on? Well, at 3 o'clock this afternoon, you can tune in to the France versus Spain semifinals of the World Cup. It's the first game of the semifinals. Tomorrow, we will have Argentina and England, which is shaping up to be pretty awesome. But today, it's Mbappe. You've got him, who they've been incredible this entire World Cup long. I mean, he... And Messi, I mean, you're talking about stars in the semifinals, which we kind of expected. We wanted this to happen, right? Now, Argentina, they are the defending champs. They won the World Cup back in 2022 in Qatar. So we'll find out tomorrow if they're moving on to the finals. The finals will be this Sunday. So we have to wait for that.
3: All right.
0: But today at 3 o'clock, France and Spain. Tune in. I know Scott will be watching.
3: I ain't got a dog in the fight anymore.
4: Well, yeah, hell yeah, I'm going to watch.
3: I'll watch it.
0: Who are you rooting for? I'm rooting for France. But Mbappe. Don't tell anybody that. I like Mbappe.
4: Yeah, I like Mbappe. I do like France.
0: Mm-hmm. They were favorites coming in.
3: That's where the naked ladies dance.
0: Yes.
3: My dad would tell that to me after he had a couple of Seagrams in him.
0: Well.
3: You know, I went to a can-can there. They were topless. How's sixth grade going? Val, I love our talks.
0: Okay.
3: Coming up, do you ever get pepper sprayed, tased? Josh does his insane story about this creep in a store that tries to get these kids and a parent to touch them. 410-338-1098. As a matter of fact, I'm just going to blow that out. We're going to hop right to the damn thing now. Morning, Justin, Scott, and Spiegel. Yeah, this is Spiegs. This guy, he walks up to a family. He's like, pet my dog. I'm like, I don't want to. Pet me. I go, no, we're not.
4: Yeah.
3: Okay, you know what? Yes, I didn't want to pet your schnauzer, but I'll pet your gross old withered thighs. And then Scott just set one over of this dude getting bathed in bear spray.
5: And I'm assuming, I'm not 100% sure, but I mean, I would imagine bear spray is stronger, right? Because it's got to stop a bear, not a human.
3: Yeah, a human, like some guy from Poughkeepsie. Also, it's the amount. Like, you see some pepper spray.
5: Dude,
3: it's a little stream. This stuff, you could paint the side of a house with it. The fact that the guy is taking it as well as it did, he's able to, like, reach out.
5: Well, you're only seeing, like, 10 seconds into it. I would imagine for the next few hours, his life was hell.
3: Yeah, he's in complete living hell.
6: Pepper spray can potentially blind you.

0: Bear spray.
1: Oh, damn. He did get a piece of that ass of hers, too, with his fishing roll.
0: Yeah, he turns around and whips her with a fishing pole after he got bear spray.
1: What the heck? 410-338-1098. Have you ever been pepper sprayed? Have you ever been tased? Let's talk to our old pal, Ron. Ron, good morning.
2: Good morning, gentlemen. How are you?
1: You got, of course, I got
2: bear sprayed on my motorcycle on 695 in front of Dundalk Flea Market.
0: Mm-hmm. Wait, you were sitting?
2: No, I wasn't. I was on 695 driving, doing about 75 in the fast lane when some idiot took the left lane to pass me right after 702, and I couldn't let it go because he tried to run me off the road.
0: Well, you could let it go.
2: I couldn't let it go. He tried to kill me on a bike.
0: Okay.
2: So I raced up, got next to him, asked him what his effing problem was. I stood there. He reached out the window, looked like a fire extinguisher canister with a pistol top on it.
1: Yeah, hell yeah. Those things are huge.
2: And sprayed me from the top of my head down. I put my arm up to protect my face. It melted my goggles on my face.
1: Whoa!
2: My motorcycle helmet. The orange spray dyed my skin. I was only wearing just a leather vest on at the time and a pair of pants, basically, and not that much gear.
1: Your leathers.
2: And it soaked into everything. Some gentleman ran over to Walmart, got 2 gallons of milk, and was flushing my eyes out while the fire department and the cops were there. And because the guy cracked the window just enough, he ended up spraying himself.
1: Yeah, because that stuff blows back on you a lot.
3: So what happened to him? Hold on.
2: The cops did an investigation. I told him that it was a silver Chrysler 200 that tried to run me off the road.
3: Uh-huh.
2: And then decided to bear spray me. They were launching an investigation. I don't know whatever happened with that.
3: Did they find him?
2: I don't know. I was concerned about getting the pain to stop.
3: Yeah, how painful is it? 1 to 10.
2: It felt like somebody was literally burning my skin, and being on the side of the road with a hot sun, mm-hmm. It was burning my skin.
1: Damn,
2: it felt like my skin was boiling off.
1: I looked into the ingredients, by the way. It is 2% pure capsaicin with related capsaicinoids, highly concentrated red pepper, in a suspended carrier agent. It's actually not dissimilar than pepper spray. It's the delivery system.
0: It just shoots further,
1: I think. A little bit of that. Okay. Ron,
0: basically the same as... It shoots 30, I'm reading here, 30 to 40 feet. It lasts a long time. It's a big can.
1: Yeah.
3: Kobe.
0: Volume.
3: Tomorrow, I want you to write down...
0: It's the Peter North of pepper.
1: It's...
3: I want you to write down for a talk break tomorrow. Have you ever caught your wife having sex with a robot on Martin Luther King Jr.'s birthday while you were on your way to do nude Pilates with Sharon Osbourne? Ron will call. He will have a story.
4: Ron always will have a story. I was actually doing naked Pilates.
1: And I needed to stop home to see my wife. And that's when I realized... There's a robot having sex with her.
0: Do we know what Ron looks like?
1: I need him to come out to a show. Ron, get your ass out so we can have a beer.
3: Do we never want to know what he looks like? The mystery of Ron.
1: Ron, I want you out, pal. I want to share a beer
0: with
1: you.
0: Ron, text us a photo.
1: Yes.
0: I need to see you.
1: It's going to be his face photoshopped on Messi's body. It's going to be such a bad Photoshop. Let's go to Scott on line 4. Scott, thank you for holding. What's up, man?
5: Hey, good morning, gentlemen. Happy Tuesday.
1: So
5: what I was telling Kobe was, this was back in like 98, 99. I worked for a company called Chep Pallets on Gray's Road in Dundalk.
1: Dundalk.
5: We would build pallets. Not a big deal, but we would take a break out in front of the building at night, and I worked overnight. Somebody brought in a taser. It was when they first came out, like in the 90s.
1: Yeah.
5: So I grabbed it, and I'm hitting it, you know, make that click sound. And I'm like, okay, well, they're all sitting on the bench, and it's these plastic seats with these buttons, 2 buttons holding them to the bench. Well, I touched the bench, and I shocked all 3 of them.
1: That's amazing. This is one of the ones you have to place right to the skin.
5: I was on the ground laughing.
1: Yeah, I couldn't
5: help it. They're trying to get the taser from me to tase me back. I took the batteries out of it and all. I was like, you ain't tasing me.
1: No, ain't happening, dude. God, that is so funny. Because, yeah, when they first came out, I remember my Jason Taylor in my neighborhood. He was the first to have a taser. And I'd never seen this thing. And he was telling people it was he made up some phrase. It's an electrolysis arm massager. And he was hitting Gordon on the arm. He was just doing this. He's like, do you feel that? Does it feel like anything? He's gliding it
3: without the trigger depressed.
0: Right. He was
1: up and down his arm. And
0: luring you in.
1: Yeah, he's like, yeah, let me turn the power up.
6: Ah!
1: Yeah! He just starts to just, he peed. Poor Gordon peed. Oh, Scotty, let's talk to Rick on line 5. Good morning.
7: Good morning, guys. Good morning. This is Riverside Rick. What's going on, guys?
1: What's up, Riverside Rick?
6: Riverside Rick.
1: We got a new guy, Riverside, okay. Riverside Rick.
6: My preferred Rick. Riverside Rick.
7: Riverside Rick.
1: Okay. Always love hearing from Riverside Rick. Let's head over to Owen on line 2. Owen, good morning.
8: What's up?
1: Do you have a dumb nickname? Is this Owens Mills Owens? Is this Essex Owen? Is this La Plata Owen? We're going to get back to Rick in a second. Annapolis Owen. Okay, from now on, everyone's got a nickname. Rick, we're going to get back to you. Owen, what's up?
8: So I was on my way to Ocean City about 2-3 years ago on a back road, and there's a guy in front of me going really slow. I was kind of riding him, and he just stopped in the middle of the road. And instead of me driving around him, I got out, like, ready to fight him. And then I seen it was an old guy, and so I wasn't going to fight him. I was just talking to him, and nobody, like, lunged towards anybody or anything. And he just pulled out some bear mace from behind him and got me right in the face.
1: And how did that feel? Was it just, like, pure lava, like Don was saying, or Ron, or whatever?
8: Yeah, it just felt like my face was on fire. I was, like, running random people.
0: How long does it, like, last? Like, I mean, how long until you felt back to 100%?
8: I mean, hours. Luckily, some family let me in their house and let me, like, take a shower, some random people, and, like, they called the paramedics, and I got, like, waterboarded with milk.
1: Yeah, that's what I hear, waterboarding with the milk bit. You got to just flush the eyes of some kind of dairy. Thank you for the call, bud. I'm going to head back to our friend Rick. Rick, good morning, bud.
9: Good morning.
1: There he is. What's up, Rick?
9: All right. So, yeah. Listen to this. We're at a work trip, Harper's Ferry. So we decided to go out one night, and we meet this couple, nice couple. So we get to the next bar after we're leaving our first bar, and the married couple, this lady has her, you know, her hand on my leg,
1: whoa,
9: the whole car right there, just mainly, you know, flirting with me in front of her husband.
1: Randy, so Rick, we call him.
9: So we get to the next bar, and now she's got her foot on my crotch. My buddy's like, now he just calls her out in front of the whole bar, calls her the devil, blah, blah, blah. So we make a scene. They leave, we're leaving, so we get out to the parking lot, waiting on our ride, back to the hostel. We stayed at the hostel, and this Uber driver gets out. Well, first of all, I seen her peek out the back door of an Uber driver car, and I'm, oh my God, there's the devil. And then here comes the Uber driver with a taser, and he comes at me. So I don't know what story she told him, but she comes at me and tases me.
0: She told the Uber driver whatever the hell she told him, to the point where the Uber driver got involved and was tasing you?
9: Tased me.
1: Oh! Did he hit you with the thing right to the skin or the two prongs that shoot out of the gun?
9: Oh, yeah, right to the shoulder.
0: Wait, so did you bang her that night or no?
9: No.
1: Hey, at least he's honest, Rick, we're going to call him from now on. Hell yeah, dude, that sucks.
0: You got a little devil? A little devil woman with a taser stop you?
1: A little sympathy? Come on, a little sympathy sex?
0: Yeah.
1: Damn.
0: You know what they say? The crazy ones are the best sex. Right?
1: And the minute you finish, you feel like your foot and penis is in a bear trap. And you're like, what window can I lower myself out of? Let's do one more here. It sounds like this is a bit of a family affair. Gary from Pennsylvania, Maryland's attic. Good morning, Gary.
10: Good morning, guys. Colonel Spiegel, how you doing, sir?
11: I'm so good, thank you.
10: So me and my stepfather were messing around, horse playing, and he had grabbed a hold of me and taped me to the chair.
1: Okay.
10: He taped me to the chair, he took the taser gun, and he got me good. I couldn't get out. I was stuck. I had to yell for my mom. Meanwhile, I'm like 22 years old screaming for my mommy.
1: Oh, dude.
10: And it was horrible. I peed my pants. It was awful.
1: This is why stepdads get a bad rap, man.
0: This is the weirdest. This is not a real story.
1: I have a feeling. You know what? There's a lot of sketches.
10: Dead ass. I mean, excuse me. Sorry.
1: You're fine.
10: I'm serious. It was It was a true story.
1: Listen, in the pantheon of bad stuff that stepdads have done to their stepkids, that's about a 3 out of 10.
0: Taping them to the chair and tasing them?
1: Yeah, there's been a lot of other stuff that's ended up in Josh's news. My friend, Officer Joe, husband of Nurse Lily. This is him. He's trained. He's a police officer. This is his footage of him
0: doing through it.
1: He had to go through
0: it.
1: Your ex
0: did it.
1: Yeah, yeah. She got pepper spray and it dripped down in her cookie. So here he is. He's from behind. They hit him with the light and boom, he gets tagged in the ass. Oh, that's so funny.
0: Kirk did it right in the studio here. Where's that audio? Kirk got tased.
1: That's amazing.
12: There it is. Coming up, not one, but two carjackings in Baltimore County. And who do you think has been arrested? Plus, death by firing squad. Are the shooters purposely missing their targets to prolong executions? The story next on Josh Spiegel News.
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14: Yeah, heavy traffic volume continues on 95 in the city. The accident just before 295, 95 northbound at 295. Looks like they're trying to clear it out now. All lanes have reopened, but delays remain coming up from the Beltway and still slow in the southbound direction coming out of the tunnel, making your way over toward 295 as well. 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
16: A man's excuse for allegedly stabbing his wife 24 times, that's coming up.
17: And from the Rice Law News Desk, Josh.
16: Are there any children at all who are not carjacking drivers? Because it seems like they are all doing it, and you thought you were safe in Baltimore County. No! Two 13-year-olds were allegedly behind two armed carjackings early Saturday morning. They happened at Green Spring Valley and Reisterstown Roads near Owings Mills, and also York Road and Towson Town Boulevard in Towson. Baltimore County Police tracked them to Woodlawn and arrested the very, very bad children.
18: You know, it's going to suck, and I think this is probably... happened in my memory as bad, so I don't recall. This is going to happen, and they're going to try and carjack the wrong person. 12, 13, 14-year-old kid, couple of them. And someone's going to have a piece on them. And
16: piece of what?
18: A piece of iron. Iron. They're going to take a whole extra large pizza to the face. And not only is someone going to get burnt badly, but someone's going to go hungry. I worry that there's going to be some sort of shooting. And as much as people are like, good, they deserved it. I'm like, okay, it was still a kid. I mean, it still sucks.
19: Big boy crimes, big boy consequences. You got to realize that that's something going to happen if you're going to be doing stuff like that.
18: It's just dark.
16: We're losing money. We need to reopen. And we need to reopen now. Right now. That's the plea. That's the plea from Glen Burnie business owners who have been unable to work for almost a week because of structural problems in the garage of a 10-story office building on Ritchie Highway. There's fear that the Empire Towers building might collapse. Not only was that building itself evacuated, nearby buildings and streets were also cleared out. Cesar Hernandez runs an auto repair shop and has been frustrated by the lack of information from authorities on what's going on, telling WBAL's Phil Yakubowski.
20: I support my family from this business. I have our workers. And they have a lot of cars stuck there, too, from customers.
16: It could be 10 days before the building reopens, and Anne Arundel County has set up a page on its website to update people on progress. Tonight, Florida is set to execute a 74-year-old man, one of its oldest death row prisoners in history, 74 years old. Dennis Socor has been on death row since the 80s for killing a woman he met at a New Year's Eve party. He's not the only geezer set to be put to death in Florida. Later this month, Florida is also set to execute an 80-year-old man. Well, all this talk about the death penalty led me down a death row rabbit hole. There's an article I did send you, fellows, a copy. It's from the Guardian newspaper. Okay. The headline is Death by Firing Squad. Idaho is now the first state to adopt the firing squad as its primary method of their execution. What stood out to me, I'm not laughing, what stood out to me in the article is that it talks about the possibility that some of the executioners may be purposely missing their targets to delay the prisoners' deaths. According to the article, of the firing squad executions carried out in the U.S. since 2010, two appear to have been botched with bullets veering from their intended target of the left ventricle of the heart and causing prolonged and agonizing deaths. Expert forensic analysts have raised allegations in Supreme Court filings. The blunders may have been intentionally inflicted as a form of retributive punishment.
18: Damn.
16: The chilling claim, speculative though it is, has the potential to cast a pall over the entire firing squad project. Under Idaho's new death protocol, the identities of the three shooters who have volunteered to join the firing squad are known only to the state prison. The condemned prisoner is strapped into a chair to ensure immobility and a black hood placed over their head.
19: A picture of that chair is wild.
16: Yeah, a target is then pinned directly over the left ventricle of the heart, the body's main circulatory pump, which sends blood to the brain. When a rifle's bullets penetrate the left ventricle of the heart, blood stops flowing and the brain shuts down within seconds. Death is instantaneous. The system is supposed to be foolproof. But over the past 16 years, there have been four firing squad executions, two of which have generated concerns. In 2010, Utah put to death Ronnie Lee Gardner using a team of five anonymous officers. Gardner had spent 25 years on death row for killing an attorney. After the bullets slammed into his chest, Gardner clenched his hand into a fist several times in what appeared to be an effort to fight the pain, and his jaw seemed to move. The reporter who watched it said the ordeal went on so long he wondered whether Gardner would require a second volley of bullets. Opponents of capital punishment decided to take a closer look at the autopsy findings. They brought in a doctor who's a professor of surgery who studies executions. The doctor pored over the autopsy pictures and was disturbed by what he saw. The holes in his torso were not located over the heart where they were expected to be, but were farther to the left. And images of his back further troubled the doctor as the exit holes appeared way off the anticipated trajectory. And state of Utah, they situate the marksman 21 feet from the condemned man and place a target directly over his heart. So this doctor who studied the pictures or the autopsy was puzzled by how such a seemingly foolproof setup could apparently come unstuck. He told reporters that it seems possible there's some sort of implicit bias in the execution process. And then there was another case in South Carolina, which also is executing people by firing squad. This one was a guy who killed an off-duty police officer. They say what happened next was anything but textbook. A reporter said that the guy being executed cried out as three prison employees standing 15 feet away emptied their rifles into him. He groaned twice over the next 45 seconds and continued breathing for 80 seconds before making a last gasp, much longer than the 10 to 15 seconds he was supposed to have remained conscious.
19: Yeah, that's wild that some of these people might be missing their shots just because of like whatever reason.
18: And like you find out the guy's like a child killer or something,
19: right. And this guy, suffer, you son of a bitch.
18: All three bullets go through his penis.
9: Yeah, I'm reading more about it, Speaks, and you always hear the way they do it, the number of guns and the number of bullets.
18: Yeah, the conscience round. The conscience round, they call it.
9: Yeah, Utah does that. They have five people shooting, but only four have live rounds. So there's one blank in the bunch. This way, they all can kind of, they don't know if they had the blank or if they didn't. So, because, I mean, would that weigh on your conscience, just like shooting people at a firing squad?
18: I guess, well, it's interesting because I was thinking about that phenomenon while Josh was doing the story, and then he told that these are people that volunteered for it.
16: Yeah, so, I'd volunteer.
9: Yeah, but that's also creepy.
19: Isn't that weird, too? Who would want to volunteer for that?
21: Yeah, what kind of sicko would want to volunteer?
18: Before you continue your news, what's in that huge bag that's the length of a rifle behind you? Also, I looked into why the heart, not the head. I mean, you usually see headshot this, headshot that. With a heart, you're actually awake for a second or two, bleed out, and you're done. It is because of sanitized viewing and mutilation avoidance. That it's clearly
19: the head just explodes.
18: The head just gets blown all to hell, and there's people that are watching.
19: It's got
18: to
19: clean up brain matter. We've all seen Pulp Fiction.
18: Uh huh. got brain all over me. Just get the big chunks off, guys. Yeah, that they go for the heart instead of the head for the sanitized option.
9: The other thing I was thinking about while you're doing the story speaks, hear me out.
18: Let's do it.
9: We got automatic balls and strikes in baseball now.
18: The ABS.
9: We got, you know, all of this technology that's being used in, can't they just outsource this to robots?
18: I also thought, like, why not like a turret that's just so lasered in that's and you hit a button in the other room?
9: Yeah, just like, you got to come up with some sort of execution firing squad robot.
18: Why does it need to be a person on the trigger?
0: A freelance executioner.
18: Something like that.
0: Brilliant.
18: What if there was like, this is a weird place to take this. Okay, so there's a sex toy, Speaks, on me.
0: All right.
18: I have it on me. It's attached to my parts.
0: That's right.
18: Okay, now, there's a wire going from it around the corner out of the room into another room where you have the trigger. And you could just sit here, and you don't even see me. I'm in a soundproof room, and you're just hitting the trigger repeatedly. And that's what activates it. Would you do that? Because I built one, and I've been waiting to ask.
0: I would do it.
9: If you would hit a button that would sexually please Justin.
18: But you're nowhere near me, and you don't hear it, or you don't hear it, or and you don't see anything. But I'm right around.
9: But you know what that button does?
18: For a small amount of money.
16: Do you know how long it's been since I've gotten some?
9: No, I don't. I would love for you to tell me.
18: Please God, I'll throw the schedule away.
16: Now, so the button just will arouse you.
18: It activates whatever the device.
9: He's got a sex toy wrapped around his member.
18: Yeah, yeah.
16: Okay. And that's all I have to do?
18: That's it. You just hit a button in the other room.
9: Yeah, but then, like, every time you see it, like, what if he sees you later on the day and goes, hey, man, thanks for that.
18: Brother,
9: awesome.
18: Did a guy solid.
9: That was the best session I've ever had.
18: Thank you so much.
9: Real good. Hey, way you kept hitting that button over and over.
16: Bonding experience.
18: I walk into the room, shake your hand like a business deal.
16: No, I wouldn't shake your hand again, but I'd give you a wave.
9: Look him in the eye?
16: A wave. Yeah, why
9: Knowing
16: not?
9: Knowing that you brought him, you technically brought him to climax.
18: Took me all the way there, brother. Crossed the finish line.
1: Oh, my God. And there goes his load.
18: Mm-hmm. You did it.
16: Yeah, I suppose.
18: You're the one that did it. Kobe, get me my bag. Tommy, I'm emailing you the blueprints. Hmm.
16: Finally, from Mesa, Arizona, where a man has been arrested for allegedly stabbing his wife 24 times. She survived the attack. Police asked him why he did it, and he said he wanted her to stop talking. They'd been married 14 years. During the attack, he told her he had wasted the best years of his life, and he'd ended up with the wrong woman. 32-year-old man.
18: Now, we did look at this guy's picture, and I think we all kind of came to the same conclusion. Oh, my God, this guy's nuts. This guy's nuts. Was he nuts when he met her? Or did he become crazy after 20-plus years of him having to suffer this person? By the way, you're a terrible, terrible knife operator. 24 times. I'm thinking you should
9: and
18: be able to.
9: And she lived.
18: And she's alive. That's right. She's
9: must
18: still
9: have been a very, maybe it was a small knife.
18: I might have had a friend who
9: stabbed his wife.
18: No, God, no. No, but considered it. He went to, I don't know, say a vacation with me recently to go surfing. I left and then a girl came and they hung out. And I think it was their first like long trip together. And he realized on vacation that within about 3 hours, he'd made a mistake and she would not shut the up the entire fucking time.
9: Maybe she was nervous.
18: Nope, this wasn't a nerves thing. This was a little thing sometimes the ladies have called undeserved confidence. And during the surf lesson, she was correcting the instructor.
9: Oh, she's one of those.
18: Yeah, and she, by the way, has never stood on a board ever in her life, not right. once. And she was like, well, why don't we stand like this? He's like, because you will fall and break your neck. Then, like, the whole flight home, he's just trying to sleep. And she is right here just, so I'm thinking about when I get back to New York. He's like, oh, my God, crash this plane. He's like, he said he had a thought for a second. He's like, if this plane went down, I'd be 10% less bummed out.
16: 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Today in Baltimore, sunshine, a little more humid, and 93. 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
18: 410-338-1098. Everybody's staying in Airbnbs. They're all staying in some place that you're running from somebody else. We want to hear some of your horror stories. Maybe Scott was dealing with some on his trip to Colorado. We want to talk to you. 410-338-1098 as we talk Airbnb horror stories.

0: What is your Airbnb horror story? Got one?
1: Well, I'll tell you one thing about the one I, it was in the, it's called the River North Art District in Denver. And it's a super cool neighborhood. Tons of big murals, lots of bars and restaurants, and very walkable and very cool. And we were literally right in the heart of it. And at night, like, it would almost be akin to, like, living at a Fell's Point, I guess, or something, or maybe something like that.
2: Mood changes when the sun
1: sets. Gets loud. It got really loud.
2: Yeah, yeah.
1: A lot of cars revving, a lot of this, that, and the other thing. And also, we learned Denver has their version of the 12 o'clock boys.
2: Oh, hell yeah, dude.
1: Because at one point, just a thousand seemed like ATVs and dirt bikes came ripping through, pulling wheelies right down the main drag. And it went on for like 15 minutes, just circling around, ripping around the blocks. And I was like, oh, look at that. We're not the only ones.
3: Look at this. This is, I thought this was our thing. Maybe they sort of...
1: I think pretty much every major city...
2: Do they franchise it?
1: Has that just happens in now.
2: Oh, it's, you know, crazy. DC's got the quads. They have a version of the 12 o'clock boys, but they're all on four-wheelers. Yeah. There's some two-wheelers, but they're way into the quads. Speaks, you use Airbnb, correct?
4: No.
2: You don't use Airbnb?
4: I avoid them like the plague.
2: Oh, so you're strictly a hotel guy.
4: Yeah, that's right.
1: And that's, the reasoning behind that is... Cleanliness?
4: Yeah.
2: Hidden cameras?
4: I don't know. I feel weird sleeping in other people's homes.
2: Well, you know that the hotel room you stay in is very corporate, that they have to stick with a certain amount of guidelines.
4: Right.
2: Airbnb, that's kind of up to the owner's cleanliness.
4: Yeah.
2: I've had a great run of luck
4: with
2: most of my Airbnbs. For the most part, I mean, there's been a couple of hiccups here and there, a coffee maker that won't work.
1: Oh, the one in Pittsburgh for me was weird. I'm pretty sure the bed in Pittsburgh, point was those sheets were not clean. I'm pretty sure somebody had slept in them, and I'm pretty sure there was sex in that bed.
2: Oh. There was a massage
1: I slept at a sex bed.
4: And it while was a massage, you were sleeping in it?
1: Yes. Okay. Yeah, there was a massage table in there. I think this dude was a masseuse.
2: A shirtless man answered
1: the
2: door,
1: right? But I think he also he might have done some extracurriculars, like, after the massages.
5: Greetings and salutations, traveler. You seem in need of release. May I excavate your balls?
1: No, he wasn't that kind of massage. He was a black man, and more of like the...
2: I've got a different voice for that.
1: Yeah, that kind of like that sensual...
2: Baby,
1: like sexy kind of
2: the one that Kobe does.
1: Like what was that D'Angelo video with the abs where he's was that kind of thing.
2: Mm-hmm. Hey, Kobe, sell me on your physical therapy services when you get a second. There, you can slap them on hold. It's Kobe's Body Work Emporium. Kobe, sell me on some of your services.
5: Oh,
2: I hit the voice you do. Give me the Barry White. Give me the Barry White. Drop an octave.
6: You want me to drop to this octave here?
2: God, dude. Yeah.
6: Come down to the parlor.
2: Oh, the parlor. The parlor.
1: Yeah, I think it was
2: the parlor. Dude, the parlor. Come down to the parlor. Come down to my semen basement.
3: Let's go to the phones. 410-338-1098. Talk to Kyle on line one. Thank you for holding. Kyle, good morning.
7: Good morning.
3: Airbnb nightmare. What was yours?
7: It was my first Airbnb experience. Mm-hmm. I was traveling with two couples, and one of the couples booked the Airbnb in California. She didn't know the hosts were going to be there. They turned out to be some kind of freaky German swingers.
2: Oh, hell yeah.
7: I mean, you'd think it'd be a party, but it was not the kind I wanted to be at. Not the swinging party I wanted to be at. So
3: where they were there the whole stay?
7: They were. And
3: what?
7: I had never experienced it. I was like ready to punt on Airbnb altogether.
3: Dude, this is
7: that.
3: Not the first one of these stories I've heard about. Remember the one in Pennsylvania we had that was nice, but the next door it looked like the Yellow King's house?
1: Oh, yeah.
3: That place was nice. And we were convinced for about a half a day that there was one part of the house you couldn't go into. We swore someone was
1: in there.
3: There was not, thank God, but... I've heard stories of the dude behind the bookshelf.
1: The dude behind the bookcase is the most legendary thing you've ever seen. If you haven't seen it, Google old guy. I don't know what you Google. Old guy Airbnb.
3: Bookshelf door.
1: He built a fake door behind a bookshelf, and he would rent out his place, and he built like this little one-room thing. All it had in there was like a bed and maybe some clothes, and he would... while people were staying there, he was sleeping in there. And then while they were gone, he was using his house.
3: What the hell? 410-338-1098. We'll do sports and we'll talk to you. You got an Airbnb. Looked nice. You got there. It wasn't. 410-338-1098.
8: Kirk and Marianne.
9: What's your home remedy?
7: Soak it in cider. Everything feels better when you do that.
9: Cider.
1: Soak it in cider.
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10: Wood. Tony.
11: It's easy. Our bad.
2: Yeah, coming up, 410-338-1098. Airbnb nightmares.
1: And now let's get a look at the roads. Here is Tony Thornton. Are you there, Tony?
10: Yeah, let's take a look. Serious crash, 95. Still dealing with this incident northbound right at 295. All lanes were closed for quite some time with this multiple vehicle accident, including a motorcycle. Only that left lane is taken on traffic. Backups begin from the Beltway. 95 South, still very heavy and steady coming out of the Fort McHenry Tunnel. Because of the rubbernecking that's involved, there was some response as well on that side. That's been cleared, but still seeing a lot of heavy congestion now on 95 South, 895 impacted, as well as 295 coming out of South Baltimore, making your way northbound. And, of course, seeing delays on the Beltway on the outer loop out of Catonsville, making your way down toward the Beltway as well. 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
5: All right, let's talk about the Home Run Derby, since there isn't really too much going on other than what's happening in All-Star Week. So, the fans out in Philadelphia got quite a show last night. They were rooting for the hometown hero, Kyle Schwarber. Also, Bryce
6: Schwarber.
5: Harper. Yeah, Schwarber. Kyle Schwarber was there, and of course, Bryce Harper was also involved in the Home Run Derby. And wait, Justin would love this, but Kobe, you like it too. When they announced all the players, they were kind of in like a ring with the top, what's it called? Top rope? He jumped on the top rope.
6: Oh, like a wrestling
5: ring. Yeah, yeah. And the fans just absolutely went nuts. They loved it.
6: Who jumped on the top rope?
5: Bryce Harper.
6: Oh, he did.
5: Yeah. And it's so great because Bryce Harper and his physique compared to Kyle Schwarber, completely different. Like, obviously, Schwarber is a bigger, buffier guy, and he just absolutely cranks home runs. And then Bryce Harper does too, but he's way more, I guess.
6: A little more pizzazz.
5: He's
6: a little bit more
5: refined. He's just
6: a little bit of a showman.
5: Oh, absolutely. Especially.
6: Why was there a ring there?
5: I'm not sure. That's a really
6: this
5: good question, right?
6: Weird.
5: It's like a circus going on now. You know, there's just too many things. And of course, all the other guys that are all stars kind of hang out on these couches that are around on the field. Like they're on the field. They're all watching from these couches. They have their kids with them or they're just hanging out.
6: I wonder. So is this the first time it was on Netflix?
5: I believe so. Yes.
6: I wonder who has the ultimate creative control and creative say.
5: Yeah.
6: Because it's MLB, Major League Baseball.
5: Yeah.
6: And then they partner with
5: the network.
6: Netflix and the networks. So I guess, like, does Netflix pitch them being like, here's our idea, here's what we're thinking. We're going
5: like,
6: to have Will Ferrell
5: there.
6: Will Ferrell
5: and
6: the other guys are going to do a comedic intro for the players. And the players will come walking down and they'll be in this ring and then they'll come walking down out of the ring and we're going to have couches and people are going to be sitting on the... Like, is this a pitch? Like, do they pitch them this whole idea? And then does MLB go, we love it. Do it all.
5: I feel like MLB maybe sets, because the couches have been there for a while, so the guys can kind of like hang out and watch. But I think the rest of it, like who decides how they're going to intro these guys?
6: That's what I mean.
5: You know,
6: is
5: they're
6: Netflix,
5: walking out of like the Liberty
6: Justin,
5: Bell.
6: Do you have any insight into like who would have like ultimate creative control over a property like this Home Run Derby? Is it MLB? Is it Netflix? Or do they do it in conjunction? Because it just seems, I don't know, I didn't watch it, but from everything I'm hearing, it didn't seem like it was well received.
5: I was telling Scott that Bryce Harper, they had some sort of ring, like a wrestling ring, and he jumped up off the top rope. And he like, you know, he's a showman, right? He's having fun with the crowd.
6: But why is there a wrestling ring?
7: It's a Raw cross promotional thing. WWE Raw moved to Netflix. And it's hurting right now.
6: So they were cross-promoting with the Will Ferrell thing because he's got a Netflix movie coming out. They're cross-promoting with the wrestling ring because
5: Netflix
6: they
5: now
6: have
5: has
6: wrestling
5: now.
6: Okay. A lot of cross-promoting.
7: And they're trying to get people to pay attention to their properties because they've paid a ton of money.
6: Yeah. A lot of square peg round hole things.
7: Exactly. Yeah, well, they're putting a hat on a hat.
5: I was just going to say swing and a miss because I don't think it all hit.
7: No, I watched some clips of it, and you're not kidding. I mean, people described one person as putrid, and listen, I'm the wrestling guy. It doesn't fit. It's sometimes this stuff is, like Scott said, shoehorn, square peg, round hole. On paper, it's like a great idea.
5: Of course.
7: Let's do this synergistic thing.
5: They're like, oh, everybody loved Will Ferrell. Let's invite him. I don't like Will Ferrell.
7: No, one and one doesn't always make two.
5: Yeah.
7: It doesn't. And a lot of the stuff is great in a boardroom, and then you go and do it, and you're like, ah, that was...
5: And what also gets
8: it says
5: me...
8: It says that it leaned into Philly's rich combat sports history.
5: Okay.
8: Contestants walked across the infield dirt and entered a boxing-style ring.
5: They were all just standing there.
8: Base to await their introductions.
5: Yeah. Now, I'm fine with having celebrities involved, but I do appreciate Netflix going out and hiring Lauren Shahadi, and they had Elle Duncan there. I mean, hiring the real broadcasters that know how to do this craft. But when you bring in celebrities to also do that, at the same time, there's going to be some marginal differences in the way that they conduct a broadcast. So, like, Will Ferrell doesn't know when to stop talking over the announcer guy. You know what I mean? Because I don't know necessarily. Maybe he couldn't hear them. So he's just continuing his conversation. I can't have two people talking at the same time during a broadcast.
7: You know what this is? It's a too many cooks in the kitchen thing.
5: Oh, for sure.
7: And I find some of Will Ferrell's movies funny, but this is not one of the instances where he worked. And you might be right. He has what we call an IFB, an inner earpiece. You might not be able to hear through that thing.
5: Yep.
7: He's not a comedian. He's a comedic actor improver. Mm-hmm. And they hate silence. So he will fill silence with something.
5: You're so right. So listen to this clip that I have here from the broadcast. Jordan Walker and Kyle Schwarber were in the final round of the Home Run Derby. Jordan Walker of the St. Louis Cardinals, Schwarber of the Phillies. And, of course, they went absolutely nuts for Kyle Schwarber. And they're out here booing everybody else, which is just iconic. It's just very Philly. But you can even hear that the fan crowd sound is so much louder than the broadcasters. And it's obviously, I mean, it's just something that that we had to work with. So this is on Netflix yesterday. So also Kyle Schwarber went first in this final round. Okay. And when you go first, you set the precedent. But then Jordan Walker comes in, hits six consecutive home runs to win the trophy. And that's all, Kyle Schwarber. Third time, not the charm in the Home Run Derby. Walker walked it off with all those homers. He's the first St. Louis Cardinals player in franchise history to win the event. And he's a first-time All-Star. So go get it. And he did. I like that about Jordan Walker. Because guess what? Before today, nobody knew who he was. No, I'm kidding. I'm sure they did. But, you know.
8: There you go.
5: Did you know the name? I'm letting you know. That's why I'm here. I'm educating everybody.
7: God bless you.
8: All right.
5: Thank you.
7: You know what's funny, too? Speaking of about the rich history, of combat sports, they had a statue in Philadelphia of none other than Rocky Balboa.
5: Yes.
7: Yes. Rocky Balboa isn't f***ing real. He's a fake person from a movie.
5: Yeah.
7: They have a boxer by the name of Joe Frazier.
5: Yeah.
7: Joe Frazier.
5: That's actually crazy.
7: One of the greatest boxers in history.
5: Down.
8: See, but like not
7: and
8: even.
7: And it took him forever to build a statue.
8: Like, unless they framed that properly, knowing the Rocky statue, this and the other, I wouldn't have put two and two together, but I would have been like, why is there a boxing ring?
7: Yeah. You have to. You know what? It's a good point.
8: They would need to frame it and say, you know, Philadelphia, a city with rich boxing history.
7: If you have to explain
8: Rocky
7: it.
8: And the steps.
7: It's too complicated.
5: Did they do an intro? Maybe this.
8: Well, that's what I mean. I don't know.
5: Did they do an intro with the steps?
8: Because it went over my head. I didn't get I didn't understand why it was there.
7: They didn't build a Joe Frazier statue there until 2015.
5: I do love the Home Run Derby, the spectacle that it is. I'm excited for the All-Star Game tonight.
8: I'll say this. A sport which is... You know what I thought? Having watched a lot of the World Cup and soccer, it's very much akin to hockey. Like it's the same exact kind of flow as a hockey game. Oh, very low scoring, one or two, three goals, back and forth. You know, you get it into their zone, you pass it around, you try and make it. Anyway, why did I say that? Because I think that the NHL has it figured out the best. When it comes to the All-Star break and the All-Star game and the
7: Winter Classic,
8: I think have you seen the skills competition they do in the NHL? It's
5: really
8: awesome.
5: Fun. Really fun.
8: It's really fun.
7: Those guys are snipers with
8: that
7: puck.
8: It's the best. And like, if I had to rank it, I think that would probably be the best.
5: Mm-hmm.
8: Then what do you think second? I mean,
5: basketball?
8: That's the slam dunk contest.
5: Right.
8: I think that's kind of lame at this point.
7: I don't know. I think the skills challenge that replaced the Pro Bowl.
5: Yeah.
7: A lot of those are fun.
8: Maybe NHL, NFL, then home run derby, then slam dunk contest.
5: Okay.
7: Because I was be my order. You made the point earlier. Scott was talking about where do you go with like a slam dunk contest? How do you evolve it? And I've watched them over the years. And outside of like an and one thing, you ever watch any of the and one mixtapes, Val? No. Spend some time. You'll love them. Okay. It's street ball. It's not NBA. It's street ball. And they get very creative with some of the stuff. Like they're bouncing it off guys' heads. There's two balls at once. It's almost half art, dance, and basketball.
5: Okay.
7: If the NBA did that, maybe, but some of the slam dunk contests, as impressive as they are, there hasn't been a ton new. Mm-hmm. Like one year they jumped over car, but the next year they jumped over brought to you by Hyundai.
5: Yeah.
7: And it's a Hyundai thing, or there's a bunch of like LED lights around it, but the dunk itself, it's kind of the same.
5: Mm-hmm.
7: I haven't seen a ton new.
5: Yeah.
7: You really want to watch some wild basketball. And one is nuts. When I'm walking around my house without a shirt on, a couple of twisted tees deep in, I'm wearing a pair of and one basketball shorts that come down to my shin. My family can't stand it. Do you have a pair of and ones?
9: I grew up with and one
7: shorts. Dude, and one shorts were it. Everyone had to have a pair of and ones.
8: It's like a shorts and a tent all in one.
7: It's a kayak cover and shorts. Yeah. They're amazing. But some of those mixtapes would come out yearly. It would be like a skate video.
5: Huh.
7: Some of the stuff that these guys are doing. It was like the evolution of like a Globetrotters thing. Love to see the
5: That's
7: NBA.
5: That's what I was going to say. That's what reminds, like when you say the slam dunk contest, that reminds me of the Globetrotters, of course. Now tonight you have the All-Star game. Adley Rutschman will be in probably at catcher. He'll probably take an at bat at some point in the night for the American League. He is not the starter. You have Shea Langeliers of the Athletics, who's the starting catcher for the American League. He hit 21 home runs so far in the first half. The right-hander Dylan Cease on the mound for the Toronto Blue Jays will be the American League starting pitcher. And for the National League, it's Christopher Sanchez of the Phillies who will be their left-handed starter for the night. So 8:00 on Fox. You can watch the All-Star game. We'll be talking about it tomorrow. 3:00 today, we have France.

0: either because we were booking them on the ship and their computers. So, because we didn't have service. So, but I was looking at Airbnbs literally yesterday, you guys, and I'm trying to decide. I'm doing a trip next month. We'll see.
1: Oh, really?
0: To Chicago. Oh, yeah. And I'm deciding if I should stay in a hotel or an Airbnb.
2: I can tell you some neighborhoods not to stay near, where the air is 80%
0: bullet. I just, like, obviously feel more comfortable staying in a hotel, probably.
2: That's Spiegel's thing. Spiegel prefers the cleanliness and the...
0: And it's security.
2: There's
0: me.
2: Also security.
0: You know, it's just myself. So it's like, oh, I'm going to just walk into this random studio, you know, apartment, like, by myself and...
2: There's
0: downtown
2: someone else
0: Chicago.
2: Out there with a key.
0: Yeah, that's probably scary.
2: Yeah, that doesn't work for a company.
0: So I don't know. I haven't decided. I will say, like, the hotels and the Airbnbs, they're... comparable prices.
2: Yeah, sometimes the Airbnb is cheaper and there's a lot more amenities.
0: By a little bit.
2: It depends. There's pros and cons to each.
0: I really have never had bad experiences with Airbnbs, though, I will say.
2: I, for the most part, have had good ones.
0: Yeah,
2: Scott's had some weird ones. The Pittsburgh one was sketchy.
1: The Pittsburgh one was the only one. Okay. But that was like last minute. I literally booked that trip like last minute.
0: Yeah.
1: If you have time to really find an area, find a cool place.
0: And I feel like you read the reviews, right? So I was looking at one of them, got great reviews. There was like one bad review, but the other ones are great. Then you look at a place that the host or whatever has only been hosting for like 2 months.
1: They haven't got it figured out
0: and
1: yet.
0: And I'm like, I don't know if I trust that.
1: I just got a bad review speaking.
0: You got a bad review?
1: They said that we touched the thermostat,
0: which
1: thermostat was supposed to be set at 79. It was like on the fritz or something. And I'm like, I didn't touch the thermostat. I was like, what are you talking about?
0: They blamed you?
2: Those sons of bitches.
1: I text my daughter. And apparently she touched the thermostat.
2: Oh,
1: so we'll see how this plays out. Daddy's a little... It was a great trip. Everything was great. But this was the one little snafu, I guess, we had. She was... Here's what
0: I would never have blamed her.
1: Well, it was the thermostat in the living room. There were two in the bedroom. So the bedrooms were... fine, but she's like, I want to sleep on the couch. Mm-hmm. I don't want to sleep in the bed with you.
2: And she touched it.
1: So I was like, I guess maybe in the middle of the night while she was sleeping, she was hot or something.
0: Oh.
1: She touched it. But there was a note over it.
0: The authority.
1: There was a note saying, do not touch it. And she touched it. And we're going to have a talk.

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1: It's Amelia's last ride, my friends. We want you there every step of the journey. Another stop this Thursday, Yorktown Social. This Thursday, Friday Eve, we call it. 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Kirk and Marianne are going to broadcast live. 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It's at 84 Cranbrook Road in Cockeysville. 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And thank you to Old Glory Harley Davidson for helping us bring you that next stop on Amelia's Last Ride.
2: Hey, Josh.
3: Yeah.
2: Have you ever seen the video of the old guy in the Airbnb that is behind the bookcase?
3: I have not.
2: He had... Hey, you know
1: it's what? Insanity.
2: I have the audio. I'll play little bit of it. But you know one of the... One of the best...
3: I'm already laughing.
2: The best... Do you remember one of the best things about it?
1: His state of dress?
2: He's got no pants on.
1: He's got no pants on!
2: It's an old guy who rents out his place. And what he did was he built a fake bookcase. And there's a little, like... Almost looks like a jail cell, like something you keep a prisoner in with a cot. And he's sleeping in there, and the people don't know it. And while they're not looking, he's bringing his dirty dishes out to the kitchen. While while they're not there, he's using the bathroom. He's showering like he's using the house. Here, this is.
4: Who are you? Who are you? I own the house. I'm Richard.
5: What are you doing?
4: I'm going and having a shower now.
5: Where's your trousers?
4: It's not inconvenient right now. I'd like to use the bath.
5: Excuse me, we've rented this house from you. Well, yeah, I'm happy with the house, but, like, what are you doing here?
4: I'm locking myself away here. This should be no problem. I'm not going to interfere with you.
5: But you're interfering with me now.
4: No. This is unfortunate.
1: It's so British. It's so British.
4: I do all this at night. And, you might have noticed after midnight... there might be a bit of creaking on the stairs because it's me using the toilet.
1: What the? You're causing a big f***ing problem. It's so
2: and the
1: fact
2: that the guy's just laughing.
1: Laughing like, I love your house, but you're causing a problem.
2: What are you doing here? Why? And like he's standing, he's in the doorway of the bookcase. Like you could see the bookcase. And
3: this is a real thing.
1: It's 100%
2: real.
1: And this is not the first time I've heard about people finding.
3: That's why I don't.
2: I'm Richard. I live here.
1: No.
2: This is just an inconvenience. This is unfortunate. We bumped into each other. He was hoping to just never bump it, like time it perfectly so he doesn't bump into him.
1: Listen what you just said, too. Time it perfectly. Part of me thought, how does he know when they're not there? Are there cameras somewhere that are like fed into that room? Like, oh, I saw them
2: leave.
1: Or
2: he just listens, hopefully.
1: Or he just has his ear up to the door. What if they're staying there for a week? I've gotten Airbnbs for 7 days. Is you just going to live in this solitary confinement cell?
2: That video is an absolute 10.
1: It's nope, Josh. It's no bigger, to give you some description. It's about half the size of Prod A. It is a cell this guy's in.
3: So, yeah, I don't want to see it. It'll upset me. I'll definitely never go to an Airbnb.
1: Let's go to... Exactly. Your hotels from now on. Let's go to Joe on line 3. Joe, thank you for holding.
6: No problem.
1: Give me your Airbnb story.
6: I was staying in the city, and it was supposed to be like a brand new Airbnb, just opened up or whatever. And they had said, don't use the bathroom sink because they were renovating the bathroom sink because it was leaking and everything else. So, all right, no problem, whatever. But they told me that the last minute, like they kind of did with Scott. So I get down there, and my first thing is I took a picture. The next day I stayed there, I took a picture. The next day, and the day I left, I took a picture of the same damage that was caused. And everything was there. So they tried to get, when I left, they gave me the same kind of review saying I damaged their sink. No, I didn't, because here's the pictures, and I showed Airbnb that. Oh. And I think they actually lost the contract with Airbnb because they tried to scam me.
1: Scott found something.
2: I might be on the brink of that.
1: What was it with the insurance you were saying, that there's some weird workaround?
2: She said that she's on the review. She's like, they touched the thermostat, which my daughter did, which I'm very mad at her about. And it's like, it caused damage. So now we're thinking that maybe they are going to try and get some insurance money or something, or the repairs.
1: Yeah.
2: I hope it doesn't, come back on me. I don't know.
1: Yeah, what damage could have been done? It's like, again, if the system frosts over because it was like, overworking in emergency mode. Maybe there's a little bit of water in the tray. But I've had that happen in my system. And I have a pretty nice-sized train. There's yay water. It takes long. Okay.
7: You're going to get talking to.
1: Yeah, let's talk. This sucks. This will keep Josh in hotels forever. Jennifer, good morning.
8: Good morning. Hi, guys.
1: Hi.
8: So my husband and I were in North Carolina. My mother-in-law got a beach house in Wrightsville. Beautiful town.
7: Oh, yeah, I love Wrightsville Beach.
8: Oh, my gosh. So beautiful. Very high-end, but we got the janky beach house right on the beach.
1: Yeah.
8: And my husband woke up to something that dropped on his face, and he brushed it off, and we thought it was maybe a spider.
1: Uh-huh.
8: Back to bed.
1: Uh-huh.
8: And I woke up with something crawling on my hand under the pillow, and picked up the pillow, and there's roaches in our bed.
1: Oh, no!
3: Burn down
1: Josh's
3: the house!
1: Fire to the building, my God!
2: Wait, how many do you think you actually laid eyes on?
8: Well, in the bed, there were two that we laid eyes on.
1: Which means at least there were three or four in you.
2: Hold on, under the what?
8: Under the, like, it went and crawled under the bed. And then, but when we went outside at night, we flipped on the lights and they would all scurry.
1: Oh, no.
8: Yeah. The kids running in from the beach and dodging roaches left and right.
1: Did you immediately just get your stuff and go to a hotel?
8: I did.
2: Is that the place? Where is it where they call them palmetto bugs? They've like,
8: it's the same thing. That's what my father-in-law tried to tell me.
2: Yeah, because they're not roaches. Bugs. They're palmetto bugs.
1: Oh, never mind.
2: And I think that's just a rebrand of the roach.
1: Yeah, exactly. Yeah. It's Roach V2. Okay, it's the Roach 64. So do you get a whole? Okay, so you find about this. Do you contact them immediately or Airbnb and like, I want my money back? The place is covered in roaches. Yes. What's your recourse?
8: Yes, they did. They contacted them. We also didn't have air conditioning in our kitchen. Our refrigerator was broken. But they only offered my mother-in-law $500 back out of a $9,000 stay. So we're still fighting them.
2: Yeah, we're going to see how this thing plays out with me because I am kind of – they literally text us at she's going, well, we wrote a message to you and we put a message over the thermostat. They messaged us Thursday night at 7:50 in the evening about the thermostat being broken. And I'm like, that's after our stay started.
1: They were supposed to be there at 5.
2: They check-in was at 3.
1: There you go.
2: And they knew about this
1: They waited those 2 years late for you to back out.
2: That's what I'm thinking.
1: Yeah, 100%.
2: Yeah.
1: That might be your action. When did you know that this was broken? Oh, you knew Monday? Because I would have gone somewhere else.
2: Right. So if they try and do anything with, you know, being like, hey, you touched it, I'll be like, well, you didn't tell us about it until, so, you know, who's right, who's wrong?
1: Pull their license.
3: Coming up, a dog starts a deadly house fire in Maryland, plus something you should... Something you should know about a little service if you're a lonely griller. Yeah, you lonely griller. I'll explain that next.
2: Might need that
3: yeah,
2: service.
3: Yeah, well, I'll tell you all about it if you're a lonely griller.
2: I'm lonely and I grill.
1: Next!
3: I'm Josh Spiegel News.
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10: Well, the cleanup continues with this crash on 95 heading northbound right at the Russell Street exit. That's 295. It looks like only one lane continues to only take on traffic at the moment, and that is causing significant backups beginning from really 195. If you're coming northbound, you're going to see the brake lights pretty quickly. It's going to be a slow go as you head up toward the Beltway. And again, if you're heading into the city, you may want to consider some alternate routes. 295 right now still jammed up heading northbound. Also seeing delays on 895 as you head into the Harbor Tunnel. Hanover Street is really has a lot of traffic coming out of Cherry Hill northbound, and also Caton Avenue as well. There's a crash on Caton Avenue and Washington Boulevard at the moment. 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
3: If you or someone you know buys a certain supplement at a gas station, you should know more people are being poisoned by it. That's straight ahead.
2: And from the Rice Law News Desk, Josh Speed.
3: A dog reaching for food on a kitchen counter accidentally turned on a toaster and sparked a deadly fire in Harford County. It happened on Foxglove Court in Belcamp. Nobody but the family's pets were there when smoke and flames spread through the home. Two dogs, including the fire-starting dog, survived. The family's bearded dragon also survived, but the family's two cats and another dog died. Damage to the home, $200,000.
1: Insurance is probably not willing to help. When you see the footage of the dog reaching up there trying to make itself a bagel with locks, they're like, we saw it. It's all over the internet. That's on you.
3: Kratom, anyone? Mm-mm. Kratom's that supplement you see at gas stations or drugstores in the form of pills or teas.
1: They're next to the Black Rhino boner pills, which are made from real rhino.
3: Ooh.
1: They're not.
3: Kratom, anyone?
1: Mm-mm.
3: A lot of people rely on it for energy, but a larger amount can do the opposite and act like a narcotic pain medication. Now reports of kratom poisonings are on the rise. Thousands of people, mostly young adult men, report everything from nausea to seizures. So the DEA is taking a close look and may consider making it a Schedule I drug, which would put it on par with other drugs like heroin. Kratom comes from a plant that's very popular in Southeast Asia for its stimulant-like effects, similar to caffeine, but in higher doses can be a sedative, actually acting on the same receptors that morphine does.
1: You ever go into one of those gas
3: stations? Kratom, anyone?
1: No! Avoid it at all costs, Kobe. Like, you know, you got your Shells and your Exxons, BP, is that a Sunoco? There's a Chevron coming up in the distance. But then you'll see the ones that, like, I guess that's a chain. It's like Liberty Fuel or Gas and Go. Sometimes they're in a part of the town where factory closed years ago, or maybe it's in a part of town where there was just a quadruple shooting that morning. And you go in there, and their, like, weird pharmaceutical section is nuts.
3: I wouldn't buy a pill out of a gas station ever.
15: We've done it here. We've taken those rhino pills on air.
1: Mm-hmm.
3: Oh, I need a pharmacist.
1: Massive facial flush, finger numbness, violent diarrhea. And also, much like Bollywood, no respect for intellectual property. There was a pill instead of Street Fighter, it was Street F***er. And it had a picture of Ryu and Ken from the video game having sex with Chun-Li. And it was just on the package. And I go, if Capcom finds out about that, they're shutting this place down. But apparently, it hasn't gotten on their radar yet.
3: You know, a few years ago, the Surgeon General actually declared isolation and loneliness an epidemic in this country. So it would not be surprising if you ever find yourself grilling and you're alone.
15: I did it yesterday.
3: And there's no shame in it.
15: No, it was delightful.
3: There's also no shame in not having a grill, which
15: is me.
3: Anyway,
15: so you're lonely with no grill. I'm lonely with grill.
3: Right.
1: You've got no all the band.
15: Right. And Justin is just a grill with no loneliness.
1: Yeah, but I rarely use the grill.
3: So there's this service in Russia where you can now rent someone to grill for you or with you. Okay. They post on classified ad sites. Strangers offer themselves as barbecue companions. It costs anywhere from $13 to $65 a day. One guy says he'll help organize barbecues and camping trips, keep you company, grill the meat, and he'll even throw in free jokes and stories. These companions will fire up the grill, cook, pitch a tent. Well, hello there.
1: Yeah.
3: And even scout a good spot and handle the grocery run as long as you pay. The service is only offered to men, and the ads are upfront. It's strictly paid work, no lasting friendship expected. If you want more time together, you have to pay again.
15: God, you got to be real desperate to hire. What? That's a stranger.
1: Yeah, Russian.
3: What's a kind of person would do that? That's
15: I don't want to hang out with a stranger.
3: Yeah, that's nobody.
15: That's like
3: do
15: that's
3: that.
15: Small talk central right there.
1: Yeah, you have no connection
15: no
1: at
15: connection.
1: All.
15: Hey, so,
16: this
15: weather's great, isn't it?
16: So, what are you making on the sausages?
3: Years ago, we talked about there was a story about a service here. I don't know if it's still around, called Find a Friend, and you just rent. So you can rent a friend.
1: Remember the thing I tried to convince my pals in Japan to do, where you can rent a grandfather?
3: Oh yeah,
1: I was gonna buy. And they were not into it because there's so many old people with nothing to do. You could just rent a pop.
3: I bet they'd be wonderful.
1: It'd be amazing. You gotta walk a little slower, and he constantly has to stop to pee. What the hell kind of Russian jokes are there, too? Just some frozen.
16: A man and his wife and the child all pass a breathalyzer test. And when the cop claims machine is broken, man tells wife, "See? I told you it wouldn't hurt to give the kid 5 shots of vodka."
17: I have 1 hour left and then I leave.
15: Hey, you heard the one about Rasputin?
17: No.
15: Neither did I.
17: Huge wiener. Could not be killed with poison.
3: It's going to be sunny, a little more humid today in Baltimore. Oh. And 93.
15: Dude, I'll tell you what. It was 93 in Denver, Speaks.
3: It's a dry heat.
15: No humidity.
3: Yeah.
15: The weather was amazing.
1: It was 79
15: degrees
1: in this place.
15: Is it like that all the time?
3: Yes.
15: And you can tell by the landscape that it is. It's very dry. It's a different... Even my niece's husband was like, yeah, there's not a lot of trees. And it's because there's not a lot of rain or water.
1: Yeah, yeah.
15: It's kind of more of an arid climate, but it was amazing.
3: More news tomorrow, 6 a.m. Breaking news anytime it feels like breaking. 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
1: Had a truck driver die at work. The company sent another driver in to take his truck as soon as the ambulance took the dead guy away.
0: It's a mildly dark topic, but Speaks, we had our friend Angela Nonangola, who's going to teach us to tattoo people. Just come swinging in out of nowhere this morning, going, hey, weird story. Has any of you worked at some place where someone died?
1: I need more to this story. Was she at the tattoo shop and a guy was in the middle of getting a tattoo and he died?
0: I don't even know if it was at the tattoo shop. Hold on.
1: Or was it at the bakery?
0: Was it somewhere? Oh, that's right, because she used to work at a bakery. Let me go back
1: through
0: this.
1: She used to work at, what's that farm? Richardson's Farm.
0: Yeah, good morning, fellas. Question, have you ever worked somewhere where someone was, murdered?
2: Not even died.
0: No. I'll open it up to dying.
2: No, why would you ask me that question?
0: Why is he always bringing lie with him to work? Why has he got lie?
1: This was earlier, Speaks. I told a story about when I worked at the florist up in town. I delivered flowers. There was a woman there. God, I wish I could remember her name. I think it was like Janice or something. She was really sweet.
0: Gertha.
1: Nice, but you could tell she was maybe, a little bit rough around the edges. And like a year later, after I stopped working there, she was murdered.
0: Jeez.
1: She was choked to death with the phone cord in her house.
0: That's
1: strangled or whatever.
0: Did you ever find out why or who?
1: I think it was her boyfriend or something.
2: Oh yeah.
0: God.
1: Where
0: they can collect calls.
1: I'm doing the same thing with my son heading to Red Rocks in August. Any tips? People always say that Denver's going to, it'll rock you, it'll destroy you. Stay hydrated, I guess, is a big thing. Oh, when we were up on the side of the mountain, we were up at 11,000 feet. We were at the snow line. There was snow in July on the mountain. It was super cool. We were having a snowball fight. The UV index was 12. I thought it only went to 10.
0: Damn.
1: I didn't even know it could go that high.
0: That would kill me.
1: Yeah. Oh, you'd be roasted.
0: Oh, I would be red.
1: So
0: wait a minute. You had a snowball fight?
1: Yeah.
0: It was that close to the line that you'd be like, down there, it's 80 degrees. Up there, we can get our frozen.
1: It was still 80 degrees up there, but there's just so much snow that it doesn't melt. And it gets, so cold up there at night probably. There was a guy fishing. And we're walking out talking about the World Cup game. We're like, oh, we got to get back. We want to see Messi play. And the guy goes, he was a young guy. And he goes, yeah, I said myself I was going to leave after I caught one fish so I could go catch the game. Because he heard us talking. He goes, but I haven't caught a fish yet. And he goes, I was also skiing. And I go, oh, really? Because I had seen someone else with skis. And the guy was like, yeah, we just ski down. Apparently on the north side of the mountain, which doesn't get as much sun.
0: Yeah.
1: There's enough snow to just go skiing. That's outside of Lake Tahoe, like in California and stuff.
3: You
1: can ski during the summer when you're that high up. He says they hike all the way up there, and then they ski down, and then they hike back up.
0: I bet it's one of those places, too, that every now and then, like when we go to Davis, you'll see some freak that'll be out there snowboarding. It's usually a snowboarder.
1: In a t-shirt. It was beautiful out. There's just so much snow that it doesn't have time to melt, I think. And it gets it's not that warm for that long up there.
0: Mm-hmm.
1: We were at the tree line and the snow line. It was crazy.
0: Did you ever read the story about fish being there in 96? That was another story I read about. The history of Red Rocks is so wild. About how they had a huge to-do where there was ticketless fans that overwhelmed the small town of Morrison.
1: Yep.
0: Leading to disturbances, confrontations with local authorities. It culminated in police in riot gear arresting fans, straining the relationship between the venue,
3: the band and local government, and it took something like 13 years or something for them to return. It was meant to be this like really fun kind of low cost ticket, and it turned into a thing.
4: Who was it?
3: It was Phish. The 1996 run at the Red Rocks Amphitheater, August 4th through 7th, and they were infamous, not just because they said they had great sets and the nights that worked out, but they got a 13-year ban from the venue.
4: I'm going to Phish this weekend.
3: Phish was both
1: banned
3: nights.
1: From Red Rocks.
5: The museum's really cool because I think what it started in the 40s. From every year from the 40s all the way up to 2025, it has a list of every single act that played there. And you go back to like the 40s, I think like Elvis might have played there or something. The Beatles played there. It's just incredible to see the list of artists that have come through Red Rocks. It's like a bucket list for fans and I think artists.
3: A rapper we both like, that guy Prof.
5: Yeah,
3: he had that Red Rock show and was like, this is forever going to be a crown jewel in my career.
5: Hearing Scott's Red Rock story was awesome. Scott is the dad I wish I had. I'm trying, man.
3: He can be your zaddy.
5: Trying to be a good dad. In high school, a fight broke out in the lunchroom. The school police officer decided to use pepper spray like it was Febreze. Myself and 15 other kids all got pepper sprayed. A friend of mine used to have a taser we called Dr. Watts. Every one of us was tased at least once. My brother was so terrified of it that he would run away just at the sound. I pepper sprayed a cigarette with pepper spray and laid it on the ground, watched a guy pick it up and light it, and immediately he threw up. And finally, palmetto bugs are rampant in South Carolina. They are the same as wood roaches that will die within a day of being in the house. So maybe there is a difference.
3: Someone said they can fly, too, compared to certain types of cockroaches. A palmetto bug will fly its ass towards your face. They love a nice hot face.
4: Ugh.
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2: The trailer for Tom Cruise's upcoming movie, Digger, is here. Yes, Cruise completely transformed into the character Digger Rockwell, a billionaire who has a thick southern accent, a pot belly, and combed over white hair. It's described as following the most powerful man in the world who embarks on a frantic mission to prove he's humanity's savior before the disaster he's unleashed destroys everything. It starts with Cruise enjoying a lavish lifestyle inside his mansion, and we soon learn the company he owns is responsible for an ecological disaster likely to cause a nuclear war, and then he sets out to try to save the world. It hits theaters October 2nd.
3: The trailer is bananas. It sounds like an action film.
2: B-A-N-A-N-A-S.
3: Get this guy in a spelling bee so he can finally get some awards around here.
2: Or a contract with that group.
4: That is Gwen
3: yes,
4: Stefani.
3: Yes, no doubt. Yes, well, that no, you were right.
4: I think it's Gwen Stefani.
2: Thank you.
3: What did you, watch the trailer?
2: I did.
3: The cat?
2: I was getting really nervous. It looked like they were going to kill a cat.
3: The cat's not going to make it.
2: Okay.
3: The cat is like this ancient cat that's like half dying in his arms. This is now like Tom Cruise getting into the, all right, I'm 64. I'm not the hot action star anymore. I'm going to wear old man prosthetic. I'm going to be completely insane. Jesse Plemons is in it. Same guy that did this also did The Revenant. This guy's got a habit of taking people and transforming them into more than what they were. The Revenant took Leonardo DiCaprio, beautiful Leo, and made him that crusty, disgusting man from the early 1800s on the Great Plains who was mauled by a bear. And then he did Birdman with Michael Keaton, that weird, like, hallucinatory Batman movie. I have nothing but hopes for this. That trailer looked nuts. John Goodman as a president.
4: I love John Goodman.
3: John Goodman looks so insane in this thing. It's shot in a very strange, like, fisheye style, like the edges of the screen are bending. Watch the trailer. This thing could be, it could be a banger.
2: And, Scott, you were mentioning you watched a couple of new things on Netflix.
4: They have a documentary of the Costa Concordia, cruise ship that struck a big rock in Italy.
2: I remember it well.
4: What year was it, Josh? Do you remember?
2: Oh, it must have been the 70s.
3: I looked it up. It was
4: 15, 16 years ago?
3: I'm going to give it to you. January 13th, 2012.
2: I was close.
3: It struck a reef off Giglio Island.
4: Oh, it didn't strike a reef. It struck a rock.
3: Big old rock.
4: And, I remember you covered it. And remember, like, what had happened was it was so shallow that the ship like tipped over.
3: Jesus.
4: On its side. And do you remember it sat there for.
3: It was
4: like
3: a while.
4: Months.
3: And leaking oil. It was like an ecological
4: until
3: disaster.
4: Until they figured out, they're like, how the hell do we, 32 people died, but they had to figure out how the hell to get the ship. One of the guys on the ship was like, some restaurant manager was like, hey, my family lives on this island. Could we do like a flyby, you know, a cruise by and like, you know, close to the island. He's like, sure, whatever. They have the black box audio from the captain and everybody on board. And sure enough, he cut it a little too close to this island and cut open the thing. It was, the documentary's awesome. There's footage from inside the ship. It's crazy.
2: Oh, are there backed up toilets? I always love that.
4: No, but it's the people fighting to get on the life rafts.
3: Every man for themselves.
4: Oh yeah, like
3: shoving women out the way.
4: Desperation, and they have one couple that has a. Here's the other thing. So they talk to people that were on the boat, and it's one of those things where they're talking. They're telling their story, and they're telling the story about being with like other people, but they're not talking to the other people.
3: Oh no, because those people didn't make it.
4: Well, you have to wonder.
3: Yeah,
4: up until the end,

0: Spectrum?
1: No, the interviewer. Oh. And it's the one time where the producer's behind the camera. You know how sometimes they include the question? You can hear the producer.
2: Yeah, it's like there's a little caption at the bottom of the screen.
1: You can hear it from behind the camera. He goes, yeah, but the reason why that happened is because of you.
2: Oh.
1: And like in a good way, though.
2: Okay. I'm watching
1: it's
2: this.
1: A very happy thing. And it like resonates with him, and you see him just like, let's put it this way. I don't want to spoil it. You want me to spoil it?
2: No. I want to watch it. I'll watch it. Okay. I'll review it tomorrow.
1: That moment's incredible. And then I watched Begonia. Speaks, have you seen Begonia?
2: No. You'd love Begonia.
1: What's Begonia? It's the greatest movie.
2: So hard to describe.
1: You would love it.
3: I'll write it down here.
1: It is like Silence of the Lambs, but with like alien sci-fi twist.
2: It's this famous Greek director named Yorgos Lanthimos. He did The Lobster, Killing of the Sacred Deer. Oh, he did Poor Things. We also love Poor Things. It is about a man.
1: Well, it's based on a Japanese book called Saving the Green Planet or something.
2: Oh, yeah, I didn't know.
1: Yeah.
2: Imagine an insane conspiracy theorist has got a conspiracy theory about a local CEO and decides to kidnap them to prove his theory right. And his theory is completely insane.
1: Oh, dude.
2: Or is it? And you don't know.
1: All right. I still don't know, but it is. I was like, When was that? That was Sunday when I got home. I was so exhausted from my trip. I'm like, let me just throw out a movie and then I'll go to bed. Turns out the movie's like 2 hours long, 2.5 hours. I don't know how long it was. I couldn't move. I was like, maybe I'll just finish it tomorrow. Nope.
2: I had to stay up.
1: I stayed up till midnight, I think, and I'm exhausted. But I had to watch every last second of it. It was that good.
2: The closet.
1: I couldn't turn it off and start it the next day.
2: The closet in her office.
1: Oh, yeah.
2: Jesus.
3: Did you watch the Louis C.K.?
1: Ah, no. Damn it. I got to watch that.
2: It's so freaking good. Oh, Josh had us watch it last week.
1: Why do you have to masturbate in front of women?
2: I know. It's drummed all that back up. Because you look at this piece of art and you go, oh, my God, this is
1: brilliant.
2: And then immediately everyone's like, yeah, but remember he did a bunch of super hinky stuff and they're not wrong. So how do you weigh artist versus art?
1: All right, but when do you also be like, okay, he did his penance was served. Like, he got canceled. He copped to it. B, he provided one of the most heartfelt apologies that came out of that cancel culture, that Me Too movement.
2: Yeah, yeah.
1: He apologized. He put out a statement that was so heartfelt. He got, you know, banished from entertainment for years.
2: Sorry!
1: When is the guy able to just be like, all right, I did something wrong and I apologize?
2: Canceled! He is uncanceled, quote unquote, because this thing is crushing it and he's selling out tours. But there's some people that they won't. They need to remember.
1: Never will.
2: They're postponed! His opening joke and his final joke. It's bookended by two such. He says, I took an AIDS test just to get some good news. I haven't slept with anybody in years. I have AIDS. He goes into this AIDS thing at the beginning. It has like 9 tags to it.
3: It's a wonderful special. He's even more twisted than he used to be.
2: Oh, this is
3: how's that possible?
2: This is as dark as he's ever gotten. This is so dark.
3: Happy 31st birthday to Kat Monroe, star of Lesbian Yoga Retreat 2, Big Wet Asses 27, and 1-800-PHONE-SEX, Line 11. Line 11. That's entertainment. 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

0: 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No Orioles baseball, all-star break. Before the end of the week, the boys will be back after a nice four-game rip. And yes, we were debriefing Scott on how 98 Rock night went. How do we forget the most important thing? Orioles are now 5-0 at 98 Rock night. They just don't lose.
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3: I love a sunset moment.
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0: Oh, hell yeah, you do. Awesome. Dude, let it wash over you.
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4: I probably cried like 6 or 7 times.
0: Yeah.
3: Good for you. I like to cry during a concert. I feel like it's very cathartic.
4: It was, you're
3: 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You're in the moment. You're in the moment.
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0: Patty, 98 Rock, and me, Amelia. Good morning. Glad to be back from Western Maryland along the Potomac out in the mountains. Boy, I needed that break from the heat for sure. And with my Winnebago, it was nice to work some more kinks out of my rookie year in a trailer. I tell you what, Little Orleans is such a beautiful part of Maryland and not too far away either. So if you're trying to get out of the heat, I suggest getting out that way. But now it's back to the heat. Here it comes again. And I have a meetup to celebrate my last year here at 98 Rock that I would love to see you at. I'll have some more info about that today and tons of tunes for your Tuesday workday. Let's hang out.
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2: 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We were playing, and I had a bikini bottom on, and I just scooped sand. 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

0: Still no word on if Tool will play the Sphere next year in Las Vegas. It's definitely a natural fit with all the artwork they take on the road with them, and I'm sure they will do something really cool if they officially announce the show. It's a big if. As of now, Metallica is the dream show for many heavy rock fans, and tickets are not cheap. Starting at $550 and going up to $750 depending on where you're sitting. I think I'm going to pass on that, and probably Tool too, because that's going to be a pricey endeavor. Come on out Thursday to Yorktown Social in Cockeysville. I'm excited to check this place out and hook you up with Clutch concert tickets for the September 12th date at Maryland State Fair, thanks to Old Glory Harley in Laurel. I will have them every 15 minutes between 3 and 5, plus those limited stickers that the station was kind enough to print out for Amelia's last ride. 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And here comes a 40-minute music marathon right after this.
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Nickelback have announced their new album called Everything Under the Sun. The release date is October 30th. So far, we've heard Bones for the Crows, and this is the second single featuring John 5 from Motley Crue. It's called Rattle the Cage. It's on 98 Rock.

0: That's Pink Floyd wrapping up a 40-minute music marathon on 90 Rock. Woo, Tom Cruise, my goodness. He stars in a new comedy called Digger. And after watching the trailer this morning, it looks really, really out there. It has some disaster elements that I absolutely love in movies. I just love a good disaster flick. Probably all those 70s disaster flicks that we grew up on, right? Now, the cast is packed with stars, and it looks like a movie that will be worth going to the theater for. Yeah, I said it. I said it. Check out the trailer on my blog today right there on the 98 Rock mobile app. Candlebox announced their tour with Sponge, and it will pull into the Fillmore Silver Spring on October 20th. 98 Rock will have your tickets on Thursday between 9 and 5 for Rock Out to Clock Out. I hope I can give you that hookup. 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

0: 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From 2024's popular Monster album. It was a big one for them. Growing up, our popular monsters were Jason from Friday the 13th and Freddy Krueger from Nightmare on Elm Street. You remember those guys, right? I mean, it has been over 40 years since both of those movies premiered. And of course they're being remade. Of course they are. They were that good. Camp Crystal Lake is a prequel series for Peacock. And the remake of Nightmare on Elm Street announced the cast for the upcoming remake. Now, you can read up on both, including a trailer for Crystal Lake. It looks pretty good. And then you can see the cast that was that is going to be Nightmare on Elm Street. That's on the 98 Rock Facebook page at 98 Online. That's where you get the link. And here comes another 40-minute music marathon right after this.
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1: 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It's another 40-minute music.

I have a weird new band for you to check out called Twin Temple. They were recently kicked off a country tour for being too satanic. And now Jack White has picked the band up for an opener on his LA date. Now think Amy Winehouse and you will get the sound of the husband and wife team once again called Twin Temple. It's on YouTube and you should check it out. Give them a minute. Here's Tim Montana and his latest.

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0: Yeah, that's the Foo Fighters. It's 98 Rock, and that's wrapping up a 40-minute music marathon. You doing all right today? Everything okay? I hope so. I was kind of sad after looking at the news after 4 days of being on vacation. I'm like, oh, here we go. I love Jurassic Park. Pretty sure I saw it at least 3 times in the theater. And yes, I was sad to read that Sam Neill passed away yesterday at 78 years old. He'd been battling cancer for 5 years, but his career was stellar. He was in 150 productions total. But the one for me, Dr. Alan Grant. Oh, the look of wonder every time a dinosaur would show up. Now, between that and reading that L7 bassist Jennifer Finch was diagnosed with brain cancer, they're saying it's very aggressive. It makes me want to take better care of myself. Man, I mean, I'm not 78 or anything. Ugh. But even when you take care of yourself, it's not a guarantee, is it? I can say this, though. After I quit smoking cigarettes over a decade ago, I feel a million times better. Overall, my sicknesses don't last as long. I can actually breathe. And I'm not telling you what to do, but there are some great tools that can help you quit, too. I was around a couple smokers this weekend. I'm like, I'm not going to tell you. But it's out there. 98 Rock has you covered. On deck after this.
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1: Frontman for Imagine Dragons, Dan Reynolds, turns 39 today. The Las Vegas native founded the band in 2008, where they bumped around town for about 4 years until their debut full-length Night Visions put them in the mainstream. Reynolds was inducted into the Songwriters Hall of Fame in 2014. He is Mormon, coming from a huge family. He did a full mission, but has since distanced himself while raising up the LGBTQ community with the Loud Love Festival that he helped found. The band's influence reaches across genres. Here's Bullet for My Valentine, covering Radioactive.

0: That's Bullet for My Valentine, covering Imagine Dragons' Radioactive for 98 Rock Has You Covered. That was the song that broke the band. It was put onto a 2012 EP called A Continued Silence before it made it onto the debut record. The song spent 87 weeks on the Billboard 100 and won a Grammy for Best Rock Performance. Dan Reynolds wrote the song about his crisis of faith with the Mormon Church. Bullet for My Valentine covered the song in 2016 for the deluxe version of their album, Gravity. The band was reinventing their sound, and they thought that the cover would go better with the electronic elements of that album, plus reach a wider audience. Tomorrow, we remember a reality show of love with a 70s cover song from the star of the show. Here comes a 40-minute music marathon right after this.
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1: 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Catch the band with Chevelle October 24th. 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

MGK and his latest Fix Your Face on 98 Rock. He had some help from Limp Bizkit's Fred Durst on that tune as well. Incarceration is this upcoming weekend in Mansfield, Ohio. It is held on the grounds of the prison where Shawshank Redemption was shot. And Limp Bizkit is the Sunday headliner. I tell you what, that lineup, it looks pretty stellar.

0: That's Soundgarden wrapping up a 40-minute music marathon on 90 Rock. The Home Run Derby was yesterday, and boy, you would have thought somebody shot a dog. Plenty of criticism coming from baseball fans, but, you know, everybody's a critic these days, right? Netflix streamed the event with what they said was shoddy camera work. Yeah, okay. Some fans took issue with Will Ferrell's commentary as well. It's Will Ferrell. Come on. But if you're a Cardinals fan, I bet you're real happy. Jordan Walker won the event with 6 straight home runs. I don't know. If you don't like it, turn it off. Join me at the Kirk and Mary Ann broadcast on Thursday at Yorktown Social in Cockeysville. I'm pretty excited about this event because I've never been to this joint, and they said there's all these great restaurants, and it's all this different stuff. Let me see, where is it? Oak and Olive? The Social Kitchen? The Game Room? Oh, I'm telling you right now, if I'm giving away these clutch tickets every 15 minutes and they've got a pinball machine, come find me at the pinball machine. That's all there is to it. They better have a pinball machine. I don't want to play pool. I want to play darts. I want you to upkeep something that's really hard to upkeep. But yeah, there's a ton of these really cool places, plenty to eat, so come hungry. Kirk and Marianne are doing the broadcast, and I will be giving away clutch tickets for the big event in September at the Maryland State Fair. Brought to you by Old Glory Harley Davidson.
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2: 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You ever have anyone die on the job while you're working? 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

0: That's Linkin Park wrapping it up for me today. But you know what? I got to talk about this for a second. It doesn't look good for the Avengers Doomsday movie. Reports are leaking out that the edit is a mess, according to the insiders, quote unquote. There are too many characters. Well, we already know that. And no one can agree on what the running time is. I'm sorry, but I'm not going to sit through a 3 or 4 hour Marvel movie. It's just not going to happen. Plus, Dune 3 is set to release that same day in December, so they better get it together. Billions are on the line. I feel bad for Supergirl. She really... That, and I guess I read today, too, that Moana, the live-action version, has tanking as well. Kind of hard to fork over $23 a seat for stuff that's subpar. But we still got a few more months before this Marvel date in December. I'll tell you this, I'm going to go see Dune at the theater before another superhero movie, though. Here comes Kirk and Marianne. Have a great rest of your day. I will meet you back here tomorrow at 10 a.m. As always, keep calm and rock on.
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2: All right, where are the young parents out there?
3: Right here.
2: You are in this. Producer Kevin White. I mean, your child is older now, but still.
3: She's 10.
2: There's a window of where there's still, like, if you and your husband were trying to share a moment of intimacy, there could be a knock on the door or, Mom, I need
3: all the
2: help.
3: Time.
2: You know,
3: all day.
2: And I'm out of that mode. My kids are 14 and 23, so they're not like, can you come help me with this project or anything like that? And if I'm with somebody and I need time, I'm just like, look, I'll see you guys later. But if you're a young couple and you've got a two-year-old or something or an infant, then one or both of you go to work and you come home at night, then you gotta get dinner together, make sure the kid's okay. There's no time for intimacy. There's a relationship expert. Her name is Dr. Anna Elton. She says, I frequently hear in sessions, parents don't have time for each other. And it's so true. After you're doing all these things, you become like roommates for a while. You have to fight against it, but it does happen. Did you ever come up against that? I mean,
3: yeah, absolutely. I mean, we had to redo our whole life, you know, when the baby comes and thinking about, okay, when, you have to figure out when to make things happen. But
2: right,
3: you got to do it.
2: A lot of times. Well, she says that there are mistakes that people make that are new and they got kids, but they're married and they're trying to keep the connection going. And one of them is don't wait for the perfect moment, because a lot of times you wait till the kids go to bed. And by that time, you got no energy left. You don't want to get involved in something because you're all tired. And I was thinking to myself, this translates to me, too. I don't have kids, but when I was seeing somebody or living with somebody, you wait till 10 at night, you're tired. You're not
3: right.
2: And that has nothing to do with kids. It's not like, it's just like getting up in the morning, going to work, coming home and doing everything that you do at 9:30 or 10 o'clock. It's like, man, I'm ready to go to bed. So that's not just a thing for
3: kids,
2: parents.
3: Right.
2: Yeah. That's with people that.
3: Yeah. Robbie
2: have
3: and I,
2: lives.
3: A lot of times we'll be like, well, see you in another 15 years.
2: Right.
3: Or whatever, however old she is, we'll adjust it.
2: Dr. Elton says, don't wait for the, you know, just like afternoon delight. Why wait until the middle of a cold, dark night? She says, look for small pockets of time, like when the kids are really into their video game or they're outside playing or something. That's a time that you can take right then.
3: Yeah.
2: And but people like don't think that way a lot of times. And 410-338-1098, if you're like, you got ideas, and that's
3: not always a priority. You know, there's so many other things that need to be taken care of that, I mean, I feel like I run from thing to thing. The weekend that I had where it was my birthday was so needed for a reset.
2: Right.
3: And then I came back and I hit the ground running. It was like playing catch up, work, camp stuff for her, you know, birthday for my mom, all the life.
2: That's what we're talking about.
3: Buying a car, buying a phone. Yeah, it's just life needs to be taken care of.
2: And producer Kevin, you have a two-year-old, is that right?
4: Yeah, I have a two-year-old, so
2: is this sounding about right to you?
4: Intimacy has not been seen for a long time.
3: Oh, yeah.
4: But
2: that could be worrisome.
3: I don't think you need to force it, though. I mean, sometimes in life, it's just not the time.
2: Right.
3: And it's okay to be like, hey, I'll take a rain check.
4: It's not like we don't want to do it. It's just like, like once 9:30 comes, I'm like, I'm going to bed.
2: Right.
3: Hell yeah.
2: Right. Yeah.
3: Hell yeah. Yeah. I'm not going to say that. I'm not going to go out of my way to make time, to be honest. Like, I've got so much to do. We both understand. It's like, all right, I'll see you when I see you.
2: Mm-hmm. I know there's some guys out there that are like, they want intimacy. You know what I mean? Some
3: and
2: guys,
3: women too. Yeah.
2: Yeah. They don't want to hear that.
3: Levels. Yeah.
2: Right.
3: Well, then they better make it work.
2: Hey, and something else, another family life educator, Caitlin Bliss, says, schedule sex. Afraid it'll ruin the mood to schedule it? That's one of the biggest mistakes family life couples make in life is not scheduling. And I mean, I don't see a big problem with that. You schedule other things. Hey, I'm going to go to the grocery store tomorrow at 10. You need anything? Hey, I got a doctor's appointment tomorrow at 11. Hey, how about tonight
3: no,
2: at 8 o'clock?
3: No, we have sex at 11. You've got to redo the doctor appointment.
2: Hi, doctor.
3: You could do me.
2: I definitely got to redo this. Yeah, but
3: something else I gotta
4: it makes
3: do.
4: It sound so like,
3: technical.
4: I don't know.
3: Technical.
4: Like, okay, you ready? All right, take your shirt off.
3: Okay, right. Cool. It's kind of like when you're trying to have a baby and you're ovulating. It's like, okay, here we go.
2: Well, this family life educator says it might seem unromantic to you, but giving sex a spot on your calendar means protecting time for it. And sometimes that's the only way you're actually going to get it.
3: Yeah.
2: And it helps me know when I need to take my Viagra.
3: Oh.
4: Well, that's true.
2: You know what I mean?
3: Whole it's other like, level, yeah.
2: All right, tomorrow, 8:30 in the living room. Ready? Right.
3: And then, with the candlestick.
2: 8:10.
3: And the professor. Wait, what?
2: Yeah. I'm ready to get on. Hey, there's another one or two on here we'll get to. Scheduling sex. Unromantic. Not even.

0: Lenny Kravitz, 98 Rock, and Amelia's Last Ride. It's creeping up on us. Thursday, day after tomorrow, Kirk, me, Amelia, will all be at Yorktown Social. We hope you are too. We're going to do our whole show there, 2 to 7. And Amelia will join us from 3 to 5. And she's going to be clutching tickets to Clutch in her hand. They're going to be at the Maryland State Fair, and you can get a chance to win those tickets every 15 minutes.
1: So, yeah, come on down there. We've got these Amelia's Last Ride stickers. That's going to look good on my case that I carry all my band equipment in. Yorktown Social, awesome place. What's up, Trevor? Great dude. Got drink specials. Crushing Day is going to be getting the live music going right after we're done. And Yorktown Social, it's new and it's awesome. You're going to love it. 84 Cranbrook Road in Cockeysville. 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We will see you Thursday.
0: On the other side, you have some more mistakes that parents make, right, when they're trying to get it on.
1: Yeah, man. And even people that don't have babies, but sometimes you're just stressed out. So, yeah, we'll fill you in what they had to say on the other side.
2: Justin, Scott, and Spiegel.
3: Jessica Simpson's on it.
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3: I got an Ozempic thing for her. It's in my pants.
2: That's right. 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
1: All right, just a little programming note. We've got the dirty word of the day coming up at 2:30. 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
2: Yeah, the crew is coming, man. They're coming back, Jiffy Lube Live. And you can be there, so she told you what to do. Hey, we were talking about the sex therapist who mentioned that people miss out on little opportunities. And when you've got a little kid, sometimes you're changing diapers, going to work, you're doing all these things, and you forget about your significant other, your loved one. And that can be a problem. So they're trying to give you some ideas to fight through it. And this one therapist, Dr. Anna Elton, she can sympathize because she says, as a couples therapist and a mom of three boys, ages 13, 10, and 7, I can tell you, when bedtime comes, kids become masters of selective hearing. It's so true. She says they go to their rooms, they continue playing, reading, or doing whatever they're doing, and conveniently avoid checking the time. Mm-hmm. Because, all right, lights out. But if you don't say that, they're going to keep going and doing what they're doing. Meaning you got some time. She says, meanwhile, my husband and I avoid making too much noise about it. It is a delicate balance. We're not talking about letting kids stay up all night, but we've learned if everybody's quietly occupying their own space, we can gain another 30 minutes to an hour of uninterrupted couple time. Mm-hmm. Sometimes it's
1: lock
2: sex.
1: Lock that door.
2: Or not. Sometimes sex, sometimes it's a conversation, a glass of wine.
1: Or simply
2: sitting together without somebody asking for a snack.
1: Playing checkers together, finally alone, uninterrupted.
2: And really, the brilliant time is early in the morning, like when before the kids get up at 5 or whatever. She says, if bedtime falls apart, get the kids to bed on time and meet me in the morning. Sex is the breakfast of champions, she says.
1: Great.
2: Yeah.
1: So, for you, lady.
2: Yeah, I guess if you're not a morning person, but yeah, you got to do what you got to do to keep everybody happy because you don't want the kids to drive a wedge between you two because it does happen sometimes. People are like, last time we had sex, how old's the kid? Another one is create a connection menu. Make a list of things you can do as a couple when you got a chance to get close. Include cuddling, playing a game, looking through old pictures, or sitting outside together under the stars. Forget about that. Hey,
1: we do that all the time. I feel like almost every night we sit out on the porch and talk and watch the fireflies. I feel like we have a lot of time. My husband and I are good with that. We have a lot of time together. Now he starts a new job next week.
2: Oh, get back to me then.
1: Yeah. Did I tell you that he got a job?
2: Yes, but okay. I'm saying after maybe it's going to be a different dynamic.
1: Yes, a whole different schedule. So Robbie's going to be working at Towson University, and it's the first time in 10 years that he's got a place to go every single day, and it's going to be an early thing so that he's home before she gets back from school.
2: And that's
1: it's going to shake things up quite a bit.
2: That's a thing right there. You put your resume in, and there's a big gap where you haven't worked for a while. They're like, what'd you do between 2016 and now?
1: I think a lot of employers understand being a parent, a stay-at-home parent. Mm-hmm. And if anybody has children, they understand it's the hard. And I'm not saying this, you know, in an exaggerating way. It's the truth. It is one of the hardest jobs out there.
2: Oh, yeah.
1: It never ends. It's emotional. And it's just 24/7 exhaustion to deal with the kids.
2: So rewarding, though, because you...
1: Oh, shut up.
2: It really is, though. You put in all this information.
1: Yeah,
2: and then
1: it's exhausting.
2: Yeah. It's and I'm not even joking because, you know, I do the best I can with Tatum and Collie, and it comes back to me all the time about how great Tatum is. And Collie's now working at this restaurant, and he's very respectful. So you just put in what you can... Keep doing what you're doing. Tell them every day that you love them and things like that. And then you have what you have later on.
1: Yeah, but man, the more comfortable they are, the more tantrums they have around you. Like, that's the problem. Or, like, you know, they push back, you know, when they feel very safe is when they act up. And that's the hard part. And I, being at work, I miss that a lot, you know. And then I'll come home and hear what happened. And that's the part where you just really have to go, why did I do this? So I'm kind of in the thick of it.
2: Right.
1: And so that's probably why it's a little harder. But Also, yeah, Robbie doing different timing now soon. That's going to shake everything up. We've got to completely rethink our whole schedule.
2: Yes, so it'll be challenging to, find. It sounds like you got plenty of time together now, and it's all working out great. And hopefully that continues when everybody's working.
1: Yeah, totally.
2: Right.
1: You know, when you're, it's, I don't care. If a lot of time goes by and there's not sex happening, which... Mm-hmm. It's generally not that long, but even if it did, it's like we still love each other. We're sure. Okay. You know, we understand.
2: Yeah. I just remember at some point you got like, you could be tired, but it's been 2 weeks. So you got to definitely
1: force yourself,
2: step
1: yeah.
2: up. Yeah. Never stop flirting. Intimacy starts outside the bedroom with all the little flirty things that happen early on in a relationship and then sometimes fall off.
1: Yeah.
2: And that's important, too. Pet names.
1: Yeah,
2: are, ooh, I'm going to tear that
1: I
2: up
1: just
2: later.
1: I flirted the other day because I reminded him that we needed red wine vinegar and instant Jell-O.
2: That
1: pudding.
2: Does get him
1: so,
2: excited, doesn't it?
1: Yeah. Yeah.
2: Go get that pudding. And, they said sexy time doesn't require perfect conditions. Sometimes you can tell the kids, look, mom and dad have important business to take care of. We'll be right back. Close the door and you... 7 minutes.
1: We like to be intimate in the car.
2: Right.
1: It's the only time we could get alone together. So we just rev up the car and take a drive.
2: Where's mom and dad? They're gone again.
1: Getting in a car accident.
2: Yeah, so get out there and do what you need to do.

0: I grew up in the Eastern time zone. I now live in the Pacific time zone. And what's weird, living out there, when anybody from the Eastern time zone leaves a voice message, they always feel they have to compute the time difference. I'm always getting messages, hey, Brian, it's 4 o'clock my time. That's 1 o'clock your time. I know what time it is where I am. I have a friend who does that all the time. He recently left this message. Brian, do me a favor, call me back. I'm going to be out for about 20 minutes my time. That's just call me back. When I was a kid, it was weird learning about time zones, learning that there were 24 around the world. I looked at a globe and saw all the lines met at the top, and I thought, what time is it up there? Could you put your hand on the pole and walk around? 1 o'clock, 2 o'clock, 3 o'clock, 4 o'clock, 5 o'clock, 6 o'clock.
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0: It's Kirk and Marianne's motherfucking god dirty word of the motherfucking day. Easy, buddy, easy.
1: Yeah.
0: All right, so the dirty word of the day is coming up. You're going to hear it if you're streaming. You won't hear it if you're on 97.9, 98 Rock on your FM dial. But streaming, you'll hear it. You'll text it to 410-338-1098. Then finally answer the phone so we can hook you up with Motley Crue tickets at Jiffy Lube Live. Coming up the 3rd of August.
1: All right, here we go. Today, the dirty word of the day is head.
0: Now, that could be anything.
1: Text it in, 410-338-1098. And then when you get a strange phone call, answer. I just got a brand new phone, and it said, do you want to have a voicemail that said, that asks who it is first?
0: That's what a lot of people do.
1: And that's what we've been running into with this, and I said no.
0: Yeah.
1: Because, I don't know. I wonder if it... I mean, I get a lot of spam. I get a lot of people telling me I owe tax money, which I know I don't.
0: I got something today saying my resume looks good. You want this job, but delete, report spam.
1: Yeah.
0: Time for that.
1: I mean, the tax thing is brutal. It's like, did they just assume people all owe taxes?
0: Yes. Oh. Or, you know what? You're fishing with a PH and you just hope one or two bite the hook.
1: Right, right. So I denied that. I said no thanks.
0: Denied.
1: And I'm going on my mirror. My phone still isn't hooked up. I have to, like, it's so much, it's a lot of work.
0: Oh, I remember. I got a new phone. My son got a new phone, and then the guy's like, you know, you can get one too. And I'm like, no, I'm good. He's like, gray or black?
1: Yeah.
0: As I said, no. He said, we're going to go ahead and get this thing going for you.
1: Jeez,
0: I mean, this guy was
1: crazy.
0: You know I'm talking about you, Sinclair.
1: It's like yesterday when we were talking about the timeshares, and they were just like, that and a car. It's like a new phone, new car. Those are huge purchases.
0: I was so mad at Sinclair when I walked out of that store because he pushed me into it. Hey, 410-338-1098, wondering.
1: In radio, we got perks.
0: Yeah.
1: We get to go backstage. We get to meet the band. And we want to know what's something you get to see at your job that most people don't.
0: I was thinking about a coroner gets to see dead people.
1: Yeah.
0: You know, if that's something you're into.
1: Dead bodies, naked bodies.
0: Yeah, toe tag.
1: Dead, naked bodies,
0: we
1: right.
0: don't get to see that, but 410-338-1098, what is it about your job that is kind of cool that we don't get to see? Like, you don't get to go backstage all the time.
1: And, hey, have you ever turned on our station and said, ugh, Evanescence again, or is it just me? Well, now you have a chance to make a change. 98 Rock Music Advisors Board. 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

0: There you go. Some Bill Murray, Always Let You Down on 98 Rock. And we have a lovely lady on hold. She may or may not know the dirty word of the day. Hey there, what's your name?
1: Helena.
2: Hey, Helena. Where are you calling from? Where you live?
1: Parkville.
2: All right. So we put the dirty word of the day out there. You heard it. What it is?
1: Head.
2: Yeah. Yeah.
0: Excellent job, you dirty, filthy girl.
2: Why are you laughing?
1: No.
0: All right, you're going to Motley Crue. How about that?
1: Thank you.
0: Yes, hope you're available August 3rd. That's when the tickets are for. Just wait one sec, and you'll go talk to Kevin.
1: All right.
0: Thanks, one sec.
2: There you go.
0: Thank God it wasn't that bad.
2: Yeah. I think I got dumped twice.
0: Yeah, sorry, we dumped again. All right, that was our dirty word of the day. Somebody very happy out there. Motley Crue, Jiffy Lube Live.
2: Helena's going. Maybe it's you tomorrow.
0: Speaking of Motley Crue, Jiffy Lube Live, working here, we get to meet a lot of bands. Alice Cooper was a huge one for me to be able to talk to him in his trailer. And, yeah, Metallica being backstage to meet everybody and... Who do we talk to all the time? Wolfie? Joan Jett?
2: Yeah.
0: That's amazing.
2: I'm telling you, when I first started in radio, it was good, but it was better.

0: I was MC and got to bring him on stage.
1: Oh, yeah.
0: Introduce his name and Chris Rock as well, just because I happen to be the house MC at a club in New York City. So that's stuff that I know just goes down in my brain as like a core memory.
1: Yeah, I wasn't on your level, but at the Baltimore Improv, I mean, all of those comedians would come through here in the morning with me, Mark, and Lopez, and then Ondeko and I would do comedy before them at the Improv. It was crazy. Opening up for like Richard Lewis, you know what I mean? And Brett Butler, who kept the light so low. It was all you could see was
0: a head. I love her.
1: I know, she was great. Hey, Mark. She would talk to my brother. But all you could see was her head because she had on black turtleneck sweater and black pants. And it was so dark, you would just see her white head on stage.
0: Love her. I wonder if she's still alive.
1: I think she is. I haven't heard anything to the contrary.
0: So we've got some great texts. Somebody said, I work for Brinks, so I get to see millions of dollars every day. Even touch it, just can't claim it.
1: Right?
0: That's got to be so bizarre, just to be around all that cash.
1: You better be somebody that is above reproach, because I bet they put you through the ringer before you get that job. You touching money. Edward O'Toole Jr., top fan, what up? Says, as a trash truck driver, besides the obvious fines, the company supplied us with paper towels, Windex, two types of leather work gloves, AAA batteries, weekly. Weekly?
0: What are the batteries for?
1: Something probably in the truck.
0: Yeah.
1: $90 boot allowance twice a year that went down to $150 a year. Always ice, but in the summer bottled water and winter was road salt. There, you're getting a lot from the trash company.
0: They should. That's a crazy hard job.
1: But you
0: and the fines that they have. I mean, I follow a lot of trash picker people on socials, and they say, like, go to the fancy rich neighborhoods on trash day and you'll get furniture, like legit furniture.
1: But how do you get that back somewhere in the truck? Because the truck doesn't have like a bed that you can pull stuff with.
0: Yeah,
1: you're throwing everything in there and it gets crushed up.
0: I'm sure there's ways you could probably either have somebody go get it and be like, hey, there's a great thing here, or put it in the trash and just earmark it for later. I don't know though.
1: Yeah, that's I bet. Look, if there's something really nice, they're gonna find a way. I'd stash it in the woods and then come back and get it. And 410-338-1098, we were saying how we get to go backstage and meet rock stars or comedians, things like that, in our job. What's something about your job that we wouldn't get to do, but you do, because you're in that field? Angela Romsberg says, I got a COVID vaccine way before everybody else because she's in the healthcare industry. I would have loved that.
0: Yeah.
1: Some people don't like the shot. I would get a shot every single day.
2: That actually happened to me as well. I used to work for a company that had a MedStar as a contractor. And to keep our contract, we had to all get vaccinated. So I was one of the first as well.
0: That's great. Yeah. That's like a good feeling.
1: Uh-huh.
0: By the way, the garbage thing, if they want the furniture, I looked it up real quick. It said workers might secure the item on the side of the garbage truck or place it in the cab. They will then drop it off at their own home or a storage space at the end of the workday. And they can also separate it from the rest of the trash headed for the landfill, like put it in the truck.
1: I've mentioned that when I was a kid, we would wait for the trash men, and they would let us ride on their route with them. They could have chopped us into a million pieces.
0: But we
1: would ride around Arden on the Severn. There were five sections in Arden on the Severn, and we'd get in the truck with them at like 8:45 in the morning, and I had to sit on this big hot thing in the middle of the two seats.
0: Yeah.
1: My buddy Tyrone got the seat, and then the two guys would hang off the back, but I had to sit on this big hot thing in the middle, and we would be picked up at 8:45. They'd drop us off at like 10 after 11.
0: Wow.
1: No parents ever knew anything.
0: Yeah.
1: But they could have definitely.
0: Chris, why do you smell like garbage every day?
1: Because I was hanging out with a garbage man. You were what?
0: I had my shift.
1: Oh, my God.
0: Texter said, I've been on the roof of the Coors rooftop bar, inside the U.S. Treasury cash room, and inside WBAL's tower transformer station. Those are cool. I don't know what they do for a living, but that's kind of neat.
1: Corey from Barrel House Live said, Kirk and Marianne setting up to broadcast live from my venue.
0: So, nice.
1: Yeah, that's a perk that not everybody gets, to hang out with us when we get to set up at your place. Like Thursday, we're going to be at Yorktown Social, so make sure you come out.
0: Here's one for you, Kirk. A texter said, I work in a cannabis grow house.
1: Yes.
0: With 13 grow rooms with up to 750 plants of a variety of strains growing. I truly work in the Garden of Eden, Jeff, North Beach, Maryland.
1: Step out of the car, sir. You smell like cannabis.
0: Yeah, it's work. I just smell like work.
1: When I was going to the beach, I got pulled over, and the cop said, smells like cannabis. You step out of the car, please. I

0: said, sure. And he said, do you have a medicinal card? I said, I sure do right here. He said, oh, okay. Slow down.
1: Okay. Yeah. It worked.
0: Yeah.
1: I'm a dairy farmer, somebody said. I get to look and touch boobies all day long.
0: Hey. Not my kind of boobies, but... And just going back, make sure you carry your medicinal card with you, everybody.
1: That's a good PSA.
0: Just in case.
1: We've got more.

0: Baltimore.
1: The home of Ravens football.
0: Orioles baseball.
1: Justin Scott and Spiegel mornings.
0: Cook and Marianne afternoons.
1: And all kinds of rock.
0: All day long.
1: This is 98 Rock.
2: Oh yeah, man. What is your perk at your job? Something that you get to see that maybe other people don't see. 410-338-1098. And some of these aren't great, like Michael Christopher, top fan, says porta-johns on a hot day. Lucky me.
3: Ooh.
2: I don't want that job.
3: Yeah.
2: Michael Christopher.
3: Right. And we don't need all that.
2: Erin Marie. She is my dental hygienist.
3: Oh.
2: She says, I see my share of uvulas. And she does. She's great.
3: I forgot about that word.
2: Uvula.
3: Yeah. It sounds dirtier than it is.
2: It's almost like, what did they ban? The vuvula? What was the name of that horn that they banned from the World Cup?
3: Yeah, something with like a V.
2: Yeah, vuvu. Voulez-vous coucher? Yeah.
3: Let's see. Oh, that's cool. Projector room at a movie theater. Eric William Stammer on Facebook said, and that is kind of neat. Every now and then, we get to see it when we go do the show at, what is that theater out in Dundalk?
2: Where
3: we
2: did it. FBX Events.
3: FBX Events. Our green room is upstairs, so that's kind of neat.
2: Right. You hear,
3: yeah, just like you think, right?
2: The whole time. Yeah, I worked at Cinema 180 at Wild World back in the day, and after the movie was done, by hand, we had to crank it all the way back to the beginning.
3: Wow.
2: So that took about 10 minutes.
3: I'm surprised that it is still that way now. It should be more computerized, you'd think.
2: How about Odyssey? Do you care about that movie?
3: Yeah, we talked about that with a bunch of people. I'm like, who's going to go? Who's not? People are very much for or against it. People have strong feelings about a three-hour movie based on a Greek poem.
2: Yeah, after seeing some of the hype leading up to it, Christopher Nolan and Matt Damon have been doing a lot of press, and it looks like something I'd want to see. IMAX, I didn't realize you could only shoot for 2 minutes, and then you have to change the IMAX film, and then shoot for two more minutes. Yeah.
3: And they did a three-hour movie like that?
2: Grueling.
3: What?
2: Yeah.
3: That don't make no sense.
2: But it just looks otherworldly. It's so big.
3: Okay, so you have to see it on IMAX.
2: That's what. No, I think they shot it on IMAX, but you could see it on regular.
3: Yeah, but
2: movie theaters.
3: If it's that way, it seems like that would be the best way to see it, right?
2: Well, I'm not sure if I have IMAX money because that's way. I mean, I do, but that's more expensive, right?
3: Yeah, it is.
2: Like $50 a ticket, probably.
3: Kinda. If it does feel like that, normal movies are like $18,
2: right?
3: Which is quite a big commitment. Vicky said, I get to see the birth of babies. That is amazing. I know some people will be like, ew, no thanks. I don't need to see a butthole and all that. But
2: on a baby,
3: I would see it.
2: Yeah, and Jesse McKendry Clark, same job, Marianne. I get to see what the inside of humans look like. So
3: yeah.
2: You got to really want that.
3: I feel like I know what a human would look like. And a lot of blood, guts,
2: right?
3: Slime. I could probably see a video of that. I don't know if I'd want to see it.
2: I think when you see it in real time, it could kind of
3: blow your mind.
2: Yeah, it could make you fall on the floor.
3: Right.
2: If you ain't ready for it.
3: Hey, I was backstage at Disney last week. Ron said delivering for Amazon. That's kind of neat.
2: Yeah, it is.
3: This one, did you do the oil thing?
2: No.
3: Don said, I got to tour the bottle making plant for the oil and then the bottle filling plant at Quaker State. I don't know if that's impressive to me, but it was cool for them.
2: Well, somebody was like, no way, really?
3: Yeah.
2: The bottle filling plant at Quaker State?
3: Yeah, I don't even understand what oil.
2: Eugene Echeverria said, I get to see the country. I'm a long haul trucker, coast to coast, baby. I wanted to do that when I was a kid, riding the big rig.
3: Right.
2: Until I was about 7. Then I was like, that's a lot of sitting down.
3: Aw, somebody said, I work with healthcare, skilled nursing, and assisted living. No one wants to see what really goes on. Keep your family member at home if you can. Every last one is all the same as far as care goes. That's true. Like, even the places that are expensive, you get people that don't really want to work there.
2: Yeah. A friend of mine.
3: It could be awful.
2: A friend of mine's got a parent in one of those assisted livings. And when the parent rings the bell, sometimes nobody shows up.
3: Yeah.
2: Which really pisses my friend off. When he's there, everything moves the way it's supposed to.
3: Right.
2: But when he's not there, there is some neglect, which would drive you crazy.
3: There are some war stories. Yeah. And there's a reason why old people go, no, I don't want to go there. Because in my head, I'm always like, well, why not? Food and, you know, maybe some other people you could talk to. But people seem to really hate it.
2: My dad loved it.
3: When we gives me hope.
2: Yeah, my dad, I wear his watch when I'm singing because he was a singer and he always looked at his watch. We would go out to get something to eat. Homie's looking at his watch, see what time he's getting back.
3: Yeah.
2: Because he liked the place he was in.
3: It's your life.
2: Yeah.
3: Enjoy it.

0: I said no.
1: Uh-oh, he died.
2: He did. Pearl Jam here at 98 Rock. I was listening to Pearl Jam the other day, and I was wondering, why did they kick out Dave Ebersuzzi? I think that's how you say his last name, the drummer.
1: I don't know, yeah.
2: He, and if you listen to him drumming on, like, Alive or some of the songs, he ain't that great.
1: Oh.
2: I think he was the weak link, so they got rid of him, and then I think Jack Irons came in for a while, and then Matt Cameron. Well, you holding him back.
1: Yeah.
2: All right, so 98 Rock welcomes Candlebox with Sponge to the Fillmore in Silver Spring on the 20th of October. This came down earlier today. And you know what we're going to do Thursday? We're going to rock out till you clock out.
1: 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Kirk, what's coming up?
2: Craziness from the All-Star Game, the Home Run Derby last night. You'll be surprised to hear what the prize was and what the guy who won makes as a salary. It kind of caught me by surprise. Also, All-Star Game is tonight. One Oriole in the mix, and there's a premiere coming up tonight. It's on Netflix of Quarterbacks, and Joe Flacco's involved. And it's always fun to see what Joe Flacco's up to. It's all coming up next in 3 and Out.
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9: Thank you, Kirk. We have, it looks like a collision on the top side of the Beltway involving three vehicles, I'm being told, and it looks like it is blocking the right lane of the inner loop of the Harrisburg Expressway. However, the heaviest traffic I'm seeing is the outer loop from, it looks like Providence Road over to the Harrisburg Expressway. And then on 95 between Baltimore and Harford counties, we have a collision 95 south after Big Gunpowder Falls and what looks like police activity on 95 north around White Marsh Boulevard. From the Clinton Electric Traffic Desk, I'm Maryam Perry on 98 Rock.
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1: Now, three and out.
2: Yeah, man. So the Home Run Derby last night on Netflix was won by a St. Louis Cardinal player for the first time ever in its 41-year history, which kind of strange. Figure they got a lot of great players that over the years jumped into the Home Run Derby, but outfielder Jordan Walker was the one. He had six home runs in a row to outslug hometown hero Kyle Schwarber up in Philly to win it. And Walker said he hopes this win is inspiring. Listen to what he has to say here.
3: And future Hall of Famers.
4: I hope it means a lot to us.
5: Wait, is that you or?
2: I'm not playing anything. Yeah, it's Kevin.
4: I mean, I hope it means a lot to them. I want to be a role model for the black kids, you know, and I want more black kids in baseball. So hopefully this, you know, raises some awareness. You know, I know a lot of them like playing like basketball, football route. I want them to know the baseball route's open to them too. And there's a lot of good kids who are athletic enough and mentally strong enough, black kids that are, can play this game, and I want to see them do it.
2: Guess, Marianne, what the percentage is of black Americans in Major League Baseball. What do you think?
5: 30%? Yeah.
2: That's a bit high. Right now, 6.8% of Major League Baseball players are black.
5: Major League, okay.
2: Yes, 6.8%.
5: How did that happen?
2: Over the years, black kids have gone towards basketball and football. In 1991, it was 18% of Major League Baseball players were black, and now it's 6.8%, which is actually rising. It was 6%, then 6.2 or something like that. So it's coming up incrementally, but maybe with Jordan Walker winning a home run derby, they'll get some other kids to be like, I want to be like that guy.
5: Yeah.
2: And it's so funny. They said last night that his parents were there in the stands, and they said he would sleep with his glove from the age of from third grade on. He slept with his bat and his glove. And
5: that's amazing.
2: He did what he wanted to do. And Marianne, the prize for winning a home run derby, $1 million.
5: Nice.
2: And his salary this year, $799,000. So he made more last night than he did all year.
5: Right.
2: He will all year with the Cardinals.
5: That's amazing.
2: Yeah, it was a good story. I didn't know much about the guy, but yeah. I liked him. He's very, seems like a good dude. So Jordan Walker, congratulations. You have won the home run derby. And, Will Ferrell, though, was getting beat up. Will Ferrell, Luke Wilson, and Patrick Tatro, I think is the other guy's name. They're all in this movie. They're all in this show. Hawk, that Will Ferrell, it's like a golfer who's past his prime or something, and it's a Netflix show, so they let Will Ferrell do commentary during the Home Run Derby, and people hated it.
5: Right.
2: They're like,
5: oh no.
2: Yeah.
5: You'd think that would be amazing.
2: You would think, but sometimes
5: it just
2: it doesn't go the way you want.
5: I wonder what it was. Were they being too silly? Were they being too serious?
2: Well, he said something like, who's ready to see balls fly high into the air?
5: Sure.
2: Or something like that. And people were like, what? And then somebody said, Will Ferrell hadn't been funny since a lot of these guys were toddlers.
5: Oh, no.
2: Yeah.
5: Will Ferrell seems to say yes to everything.
2: Yeah.
5: He does a lot of stuff that maybe he shouldn't.
2: He likes to keep his name out there. Yeah. He'll be sitting at a hockey game, like acting like he's smoking a cigarette in the elf costume.
5: Right.
2: He's just wacky like that. So
5: he likes attention.
2: We'll see if he makes it back next year. And another thing, Netflix coverage of the event itself, bad camera angles. They're not used to it. Yeah, they showed a lot of the guy pitching the ball and the angle for the home run
5: that
2: you couldn't really get.
5: Is so interesting because it's stuff you don't even think about. You just think, I'm watching it and I see it until it's done poorly.
2: Right.
5: And then you're like, what is up? There's a wonderful director for a morning, maybe like a Good Morning America. It shows her directing the cameras, and it's like a conductor.
2: Oh, God.
5: She's amazing, and it'll be mostly for bands, and she'll go, camera four, two, hold, camera two, hold, camera one, and one, tighten. Like, it's so rhythmic and quick.
2: And you can tell
5: it's
2: when there's somebody
5: so
2: new directing.
5: Good.
2: Yeah. I remember here in this building, they would try out new directors like on the 11 o'clock news. And you could tell somebody,
5: wow,
2: it's like somebody driving a car and not really knowing exactly. And, you know, and let's go live to Tori Yorgi downtown. And the camera would stay.
5: Second. Yes.
2: Yeah, and then it would switch. And so you could tell that somebody was learning how to do it because it is not easy.
5: And on the same note, too, acting. Like, you don't get pulled out of a movie as fast as ever until you see one bad actor.
2: Yeah.
5: Everybody's acting, you're following the story, and then someone comes in and says a line like a high school play.
2: Yeah,
5: and you're like, oh my God, this is a horrible, you know, it's so, it happens so fast to take you out of it.
2: It's like, how did the director let that get through?
5: Well, it was probably his son.
2: Major League Baseball All-Star Game tonight, 8 o'clock on Fox. Catcher Adley Rutschman of the Orioles, the only Oriole on the American League team, and he will not start. Shea Langeliers of Oakland will squat behind the dish. Hopefully Rutschman will get in. Sometimes, Marianne, they send you out. You go to the All-Star game, yeah, sit there in your uniform the whole time and don't even get
5: low
2: in.
5: Low man on the totem pole. Like,
2: yeah.
5: You depending almost, on the team.
2: As the manager, you almost have a duty to try and get everybody a little bit of action.
5: Sure.
2: I remember the All-Star game was here in 1992. Mike Mussina was on the team. He was an Oriole, and the game's in Baltimore, and they didn't get him in the game.
5: Yeah.
2: Cito Gaston, I think, was the manager of the American League, Toronto Blue Jays manager, and maybe he just didn't feel like playing Mussina, but he got a lot of crap after that game.
5: Yeah, I mean, it's kind of like for little kids, too. Your job isn't to be number one and dominate. You know, if you're under the age of 18, well, maybe I'll even give you teenagers under the age of 13.
2: Try and tell them that.
5: You should try to let everyone play and not worry. That's why they say, like, in those Scandinavian countries, they don't score games. They just let everybody play.
2: Yeah.
5: And that seems way better, because otherwise, how do you know who's going to be great?
2: You get a lot of pushback. People are like,
5: yeah, you
2: know, everybody
5: we
2: gets a trophy.
5: Won. If Delaney had been in, we would have won.
2: Right?
5: Yeah.
2: So we told you yesterday, Ravens quarterback Lamar Jackson dropped in the NFL's list of the top 100 players from number 2 last year to number 69 this year. 67 spots, really? And Marianne, yesterday you were like, look,
5: yeah,
2: you know, you were hurt. What do you expect? Yeah. I was like, damn, Marianne.
5: Well, I mean, what are we going to pretend he's amazing last year?
2: Well, you're not alone.
5: Yeah.
2: Bart Scott of the former Baltimore Raven had this to say this morning on ESPN's Get Up.
3: 69th for Lamar Jackson?
6: Yeah, I mean, it's valid. Listen, like we say, success in this league is rented, not owned, and rent's due every day. And the rent wasn't paid by Lamar Jackson last year. And, you know, what you have to ask yourself, can Lamar Jackson adjust to being a pocket passer? Because we didn't see the explosive runs that he had last year. We're accustomed to seeing Lamar Jackson change angles, put defenses in a bind. Guys were tackling him one-on-one in space, and we're not accustomed to seeing that. And then you have to start asking yourself, what version of Lamar Jackson are we going to get going forward? New offensive coordinator, his third one.
2: Oh,
5: yeah. Yeah.
2: You keep it up. Keep it up!
5: What do you think he's doing on the off season? I mean, is he getting back to 100%, you hope?
2: Yeah, we talked about this last year, Marianne, and whoever the texter is, it likes to say, Lamar Jackson's overrated, Ravens are never going to win anything with him.
5: She's not the only one. A lot of people, that's going to happen with everybody.
2: It's just funny. The guy's won 2 MVP awards, and he won them the first year a new offensive coordinator came in. So when Greg Roman, his first year, MVP award. He left. Todd Monken comes in first year. MVP award. Todd Monken's gone. Declan Doyle's now the offensive coordinator. Could it be an MVP award?
7: Do you think Peyton Manning was scrutinized as a two-time MVP when he was in Indianapolis?
2: No. I see what you're saying.
5: Oh. Well, wait. Did he win a Super Bowl, Peyton?
7: He did eventually, but it took a while.
5: Yeah. But not there. Okay.
2: Right.
5: I mean, because I think it's just frustrating. It's like the Ravens get so close. And then there's always, you know.
2: But with Lamar, I think it first started out because he's such a great runner. They questioned.
5: They're like, yeah, he's not a passer.
2: Yeah, and that's
5: when
2: he passes. Yeah, not bad for a running back. So now he threw for 4,000 yards a couple of years ago. Kind of put all that to rest.
5: Mm-hmm.
2: But we know, at least I feel like he was hurt the first game.
5: Yes, he was.
2: Against
5: the
2: Buffalo Bills. Femi brought that up, and I thought that was valid.
5: I mean, he
2: wasn't himself. The line
7: was horrible last year. Did him no favors.
2: Yeah, yeah. So anyway, I kind of like the fact that he's dropped from number 2 to 69. That
5: maybe it'll motivate him.
2: Exactly.
5: Yeah.
2: Being much maligned sometimes.
5: I mean, I don't even know if he knows motivation, if he needs motivation. He's injured.
2: Hey, when people were saying he shouldn't be a quarterback, he's a running back. And how did he get drafted in the first round? And all these things. Lamar went out and proved that the Ravens were right. Not that everybody was wrong, but the Ravens were right in taking him. So I think you're going to see a very determined number 8 this year.
5: Yeah,
2: I'm really excited.
5: I hope so.
2: So excited for this season coming up. I can't sit straight. Hey, and the third season premiere of Quarterback is happening on Netflix now. You can dial it up right now. This time they follow Buccaneers quarterback Baker Mayfield, Titans quarterback Cam Ward, Commanders quarterback Jaden Daniels, and Joe Flacco. Who is he with? I don't even know. The Bengals? The Colts?
7: For this, yeah, he was with the Bengals last year.
2: All right.
5: Joe Flacco's the only name I know in that list. I didn't even realize those were teams.
2: Yeah, Jaden Daniels, as a rookie, led his team to the NFC Championship game. I understand, you know, that you're not really paying attention to the Commanders.
5: No.
2: But let's take a little piece of this quarterback trailer.
8: This is my Super Bowl MVP trophy. I mean, it's tarnished as heck, you know. It's been in my dad's place. Like, nobody's touched this in 12 years, 13 years. These are things that you think you're going to care about, like, a lot.
5: Mm.
8: And I guess, like, the idea is, like, oh, yeah, that'd be cool to have, like, a little office and put some things up. And then you ultimately don't really care that much about it. Like this ring, for instance, you know, I think my kids like to look at it. I think that's ultimately what it's for.
5: Wow.
2: How cool is Joe Flacco?
5: Yeah. And he's right, though. You do. You make this major thing, this major milestone, and you expect your world to change, and you're still the same person, and you still have motivations and fears. I mean, nothing really. I remember achieving a goal that was really important to me, and I looked around going, huh, that's it. Nothing's different.
2: But you achieved it. If you didn't achieve it, I would probably go, that's why
5: nothing ever worked out,
2: hey,
5: you know.
2: And I'll just say this. When Joe Flacco is done and the career is over and he's 65,
5: yeah,
2: 70,
5: yeah,
2: and he sits back and he looks, that trophy will mean something as a Super Bowl MVP.
5: Right.
2: That's all tarnished in his dad's closet now.
5: Or maybe there'll be a whole new motivational mountain that'll climb.
2: He could catch lightning in a bottle again this year and maybe lead his team. I don't think so either in his 40s, but we were talking about him a little earlier. Joe Flacco can still spin a football with the best of them. That guy can still throw the damn ball.
5: Tried and true. I mean, how could you get excited, though, with him at your helm as a quarterback? Somebody that sort of under the radar, very, very vanilla.
2: That's how.
5: Get excited?
2: Because you don't want a quarterback who's like, everything, okay, look, here's what we...
5: Well, we have dynamic Lamar, which is exciting, and we get to, even if they're not winning, it's exciting to watch him play. Joe is a little bland.
2: But might be hard for you to understand. A friend of mine said a long time ago, and I stuck to this, and it's so true. You want your quarterback to be boring. You don't want them to be so hyper and kind of flighty. And
5: Not me. I want my president to be boring.
2: Yeah.
5: I want my quarterback to be dynamic and powerful and fun.
2: You look at some of the best quarterbacks. I mean, Patrick Mahomes isn't... I mean, he's a great quarterback.
5: Yeah, he doesn't do, like, breakaways and stuff. Yeah.
2: I mean, Josh Allen is a great quarterback, but he's kind of reserved.
5: I don't know about that. Josh Allen's pretty well known for... He and Lamar are both known for their doing everything themselves and carrying the team. And
2: yeah, but Lamar Jackson isn't real like, come on, huddle up, everybody. We're going to do this. I mean, he's not real fire. Joe Flacco's not either.
5: I'm saying on the field.
2: Yeah, Joe Flacco, when he comes on the sideline, looks like he's bored AF. People are like, he needs to show more passion.
5: Aaron Rodgers, too, very like... Stoic face.
2: Joe Montana.
5: Let me say this. Like, with Joe Flacco, if he were the quarterback for my team, I wouldn't be like, I think we're going to win this year, the Super Bowl. Like, I wouldn't believe that, you know?
2: Well, he's a great backup who can win you
5: some games.
2: Absolutely.
5: Reliable.
2: And he's still going. Kevin White?
7: I was going to say, like, even with Lamar in interviews, like, he'll have those games where, like, you know, he'll throw three touchdowns, run for two, and he'll be like, yeah, you know. Good game.
2: Yeah.
7: Get him back next week. I'm like, dude, you just had the performance of a lifetime. You're like, nah.
2: Yeah, he doesn't wallow in it.
5: Do any of them do? Because they all, we've noticed that when we do the Purple Power Hour, how it is a day at the office. You know, like these people really just don't wallow in the past and they move to the next game.
2: Yes.
5: Which is like a mental skill.
2: But you know, inside they're like, I had a good ass game.
5: Yeah.
2: And when they get home, they're talking to their homies and all that. But at that public microphone, you can't act like that. It's like, you know, did what we needed. That's what they pay me for.
5: Do you think there's any players that are boastful and crazy like that? Like they're known for being flamboyant and like, did you see me?
2: Yeah. Right after the game when emotions are high.
7: Brian Billick was like that.
2: Yeah.
7: He was very like, we're going to come to your stadium. We're going to beat you. Yeah. And we're going to leave. Yeah.
2: We're going to kick the door in. Yeah. We're going to come in like freaking banshees.
5: But after, I'm saying, like, did you see what I did?
2: Yeah, there's not a lot of that. Not a lot of posturing.
5: Part of the game.
2: It happens, but there's not a lot. Yeah. So that's that quarterback premiere that's going on Netflix. And then the semifinals in the World Cup are going on now. Spain versus France. And Spain is up 1-0 over France. Tomorrow it's England versus Argentina. And for the first time in World Cup history, the semifinals are chalk. You know what that means? I didn't.
5: No.
2: That means the top four ranked teams coming in are in the semis. So the, you know, Spain, France, England, and Argentina were ranked 1, 2, 3, and 4 at the beginning of this thing.
5: Oh.
2: And this is the first time in World Cup history that the four teams that were ranked 1 through 4 have made it to the semifinals.
5: Delivered. Okay.
2: Yeah. Ain't no Cinderella up in this.
5: Yep.
2: And there you go, ladies and gentlemen. That is 3 and out.

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1: There will be no food fights, no water fights, no dog fights, although there will be surprises, and they come even unexpected by me. So sit back, because you're in for him, right?
2: Welcome to the Boom Boom Room with Kirk and Marianne on 98 Rock.
3: I want to thank the girl at Kohl's who steered me into this white t-shirt today.
4: Okay, let's see it.
3: I bought two white t-shirts.
4: Okay. Nice basic shirt.
3: I rolled in and said, look,
4: wrong.
3: I need some white t-shirts that aren't like Fruit of the Loom. What you got? And she said,
4: who was this person? Who is there sales?
3: She was just
4: there?
3: Working at Kohl's. Yeah. When I see that tag hanging around your neck, I go right to you.
4: That's
3: I'm not
4: funny because that's not really their job there.
3: She said, well, we have these Sonoma shirts. Come on, let me show you
4: Sonoma,
3: where they are.
4: Nice.
3: She walked me over to the Sonomas. I said, how's your morning going? She said, it's going good. How about you? I said, it's going better now. Because I'd have been walking around the store for a while.
4: Looking, yeah.
3: As soon as you walk in, it's like women and juniors. I'm not a Kohl guy.
4: Oh, don't have Kohl's cash?
3: No, I don't even have Kirk cash.
4: Missing out.
3: But I got two white t-shirts. And I got two black t-shirts and a red one.
4: Wow.
3: That I might wear
4: only
3: Saturday.
4: Wardrobe here.
3: Right. At Club 66 Saturday, my red t-shirt. Come on out if you can. And then
4: it's
3: after
4: good
3: that.
4: Good incentive for the people.
3: You know what I mean? Let them know.
4: Well, I heard he has a new red top.
3: That's right. And Tom Petty's colors are more kind of like red and black. You know what I mean?
4: Didn't know that.
3: On Damn the Torpedoes, he's a lot of red and black. So I like to stay true to the man. Then after that, straight over to Mattress Firm. Because I had one of those pillows that was super yellow when you take the pillowcase off.
4: You're like you're leaking battery acid.
3: Yeah. Oh, my God. This pillow must have been from the 1980s. But it's down, and when you put your head on it, all the down goes left and right, and then you're like flat in the middle of it. I hate that. So I'm always puffing it up. So I go to Mattress Firm today, and the gentleman got me into a Sleepy's gel.
4: Oh, you bought like a pillow from a mattress store. That's the real deal. What was that, like
3: $129?
4: Yes, yeah, they're expensive.
3: Well, I tell you, I laid down on his bed. I don't know if it was his bed, but I laid down on the bed. I almost dozed off on his pillow.
4: Nice.
3: I can't wait to go home.
4: Yeah, that's exciting.
3: I might go home. I got to go out to dinner with the boy after work, but after that, I might go home, wash the sheets.
4: Oh, yeah, give yourself
3: nice
4: treat.
3: You can't have a new
4: nice
3: pillow.
4: Night.
3: You can't have a new pillow and sleep on.
4: No, make it all match.
3: I washed my sheets the day before I went on vacation. I've been back from vacation for a couple weeks
4: God.
3: Now.
4: They're probably going to crawl to the machine themselves. Please.
3: Look, once I start thinking about it, like yesterday I thought about it. Today I thought about it again. So that means either tonight or tomorrow, some sheets are getting washed.
4: Yeah.
3: 2 weeks is pretty much
4: and then take
3: off.
4: A shower. So shower, new shower. Oh, please do it.
3: You know,
4: it's going to change your life.
3: I showered after working out today, and I didn't get that dirty here at work. I'm not sweating, Kevin.
5: I just love that. You know, you're a seasoned adult when you're looking forward to washing your sheets and laying down on your new, brand new pillow.
3: You know how much time you spend in bed. Half your life, if not more.
5: True.
3: Yeah, so I hope this pillow doesn't suck. I said, if I hate this, can I bring it back? And he said in his Pan-Asian accent, I'm not going to do it. But he said no.
4: Oh, okay.
3: He said, this is you bought this pillow.
4: Wow.
3: Yeah. First he tried to tell me I got to go online and buy it. I'm like, well, how will I know? I want to.
4: Yeah, that's.
3: And then he said, here, you lay down here. Wow. And I did. And I said, I like this pillow. He said, we have one. I was like, well, you just told me I had to go online. Then he's got a pillow. So I bought it.
4: I have to. Oh, I got a. You know, I eat some gummies at night.
3: Yeah.
4: And then I scroll. I do some scrolling.
3: Yeah.
4: And I've purchased things because I'm not handling my gummies like I used to handle my wine.
3: Yeah, you might be ticking up a notch every now and then.
4: Yeah.
3: What was half has turned into two quarters.
4: Yeah,
3: yeah
4: it
3: two
4: is.
3: Thirds.
4: Oh, it's getting there. Yeah, I'm popping in a whole gummy now. I bought this bra that's supposed to minimize people because I'm a little larger up there.
3: Oh, you mean knock it down a little
4: minimize,
3: bit?
4: Minimize, yeah.
3: I see lesbians wear those bras.
4: I don't know about that. It's not supposed to be like a flap as a board.
3: It'll make a girl flat.
4: Well, the ad that got me was they're like, do you have big boobs? And when you wear a t-shirt, it just balloons out. And that's what my problem is.
3: When you say balloon out.
4: Like this. Like, do you see?
3: Oh, because you're
4: you can't see my waist.
3: Yeah, yeah.
4: Yeah, so you have to like cinch it just so you don't look gigantic. You look like a balloon when you have boobs and you wear a baggy shirt.
3: Guys are very forgiving.
4: Well, I'm not. It's not for you. It's for me.
3: Right.
4: But so this bra was supposed to be like awesome for it, and it was $50.
3: Hey, well worth
4: it. And it did not fit at all. And there's like no returns.
3: That's
4: so
3: $25 a girl right there.
4: Yeah, I'm bummed.
3: So what are you
4: gonna
3: do?
4: I feel like that, I gotta keep it. ChatGPT wrote me a letter to give to them to beg. Like, I know you're not allowed
3: to take...
4: You told
3: them, I need a letter to...
4: I said, it was a weird website. I went to ChatGPT. I said, show me how to make a return at this company. I don't feel like looking through the website, finding the return thing.
3: Yeah.
4: So they gave me that, and then they were like, they don't accept returns, so would you like me to write a letter?
3: They don't want your boob sweat.
4: I just tried it on.
3: Yeah.
4: Some people will pay good. Hey, you know what? If they don't take the return, I will auction off my bra.
3: Or
4: to a lucky listener.
3: Yeah. Or just put a picture up and say, free to good home.
4: Yeah. It's baggy. It's baggy on me.
5: If we do auction, we can give the proceeds to the kids campaign.
4: Yeah, that would be really nice. I would do that. WBAL.
3: Save the tatas.
4: Maybe on Thursday, we'll auction off my Helene bra to a lucky listener.
3: And
4: the proceeds will go to the kids campaign.
3: I like it already.
4: We'll just check with legal, make sure this is kosher. You could put it on your head.
3: I think you asked for forgiveness, whatever. Not permission. You just go ahead and do it.
4: All right, we will. Don't tell anyone.
3: Hey, have you ever turned on the radio station here at 98 Rock and said, ah, man, I ain't digging this song. I wish they would stop playing it, or I love this tune, play it more. Well, that's where the music advisors come in. 98 Rock Music Advisors. 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
3: Marianne Perry's got traffic.
8: I sure do. We had a crash on the top side of the Beltway on the outer loop of the Harrisburg Expressway. That has been cleared, but we're still seeing delays from, it looks like, Providence Road, just before Providence Road. And in the city, expect delays northbound on 95 through West Baltimore as you head to the Fort McHenry Tunnel. And the delays on 895 north begin right around Poteet Street as you head to the Harbor Tunnel. 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

0: Led Zeppelin, everybody. Write that down. They're going to pop soon. What's the thing you got and you were like, oh my gosh, I should have bought this years ago? You shouldn't live in regret, but sometimes that's what happens. And let's go ahead and tell everyone we don't need to hear about your bidet because we know that that's going to be a thing.
1: Yeah, bidets are great.
0: That's why I have one from the show, because people go nuts about them. So we're just going to go ahead and take that big one out off the table.
1: Okay. And Fleshlight, take that off the table too.
0: Right, and lube.
1: We know they're great.
0: We get it. Lube is magic.
1: Hey, I'm going to put my, and I've said it before, and I'm going to say it again, and anybody that values oral hygiene should think about getting this. It might be Oral-B, but it's a toothbrush that's got the water pick that gets all up in your teeth. I'll floss, and then I do the water pick thing. Brian Haar is the engineer here. We've talked to him. He's like, oh my God, you'll floss, and then you hit it with the water, and all this other stuff comes out too.
0: Yo.
1: Yeah, and then you brush and for 2 minutes, and then it cuts off after 2 minutes. It's the best toothbrush I've

0: ever had. I couldn't imagine manual toothbrush.
1: Like cavemen?
0: Yeah,
1: like the pioneers had to do?
0: Yeah, and I'm sure the majority of people listening probably still do the manual toothbrush thing, but man, that electric toothbrush just, it's working real hard for you. I love it.
1: It does the work for you. Yeah, somebody said, one of those, I love this, on Facebook, Laura said, one of those long poles with the handle on the end, you squeeze it, and the other end has two little pieces that comes together and picks things up.
0: Yeah, trash.
1: Like adult tongs. But I bet there are so many reasons where you need to get under a fridge or something, or under a cabinet.
0: Yeah, I would just, and I still do it. I mean, Mocha's ball rolled
1: right
0: way far under something, and I got down on my hands and knees. This was in, like, the shed. On my hands and knees under a lawnmower, and I'm reaching under there for this yellow ball. And yeah, the dog's so attentive. He's like, could you see it? It's there, right? I mean, you know what I mean? The dog knows it's there.
1: Yeah.
0: So the tail's
1: please,
0: up. He's like, right there with
1: me.
0: You.
1: Yeah.
0: That dog's going to be a year old in August. I did not realize that.
1: Aw.
0: And
1: he's still a puppy.
0: He's coming back really strong from his neuter surgeries. I thought it was going to be like tapped out, tired all the time.
1: Yeah.
0: He's like, yeah, you want to go? Let's go.
1: Yeah, I'm good.
0: Yeah, he's right.
1: Nothing's
0: back to
1: gonna
0: normal.
1: Nothing's going to break my stride. Somebody said, we had some great ones on Facebook. Somebody said, remote control organizer from Amazon that I sit on the table next to my chair. Best $12 I've ever spent. And when I look at it, you really, it's cool, but you just need any designated place to put the remotes.
0: Oh, yeah, yeah.
1: You know,
0: yeah.
1: Like, it doesn't matter. You don't have to buy something.
0: Just a consistency.
1: Yes, like, everybody, let's agree when we're done, we put them wherever.
0: That's the same thing with car keys. The car keys need to go in the same place every single time. You can't one day put them on the kitchen table, and the next day they're in your bedroom, and then the other day they're on the coffee table. No, they got to go to the same place every single day, at least for me. And 410-338-1098, what did you buy that you instantly said, man, I should have got this so long ago?

0: WYYHD1 Baltimore.
1: The home of Ravens football.
0: Orioles baseball.
1: Justin Scott and Spiegel mornings.
0: Kirk and Marianne afternoons.
1: And all kinds of rock.
0: All day long.
1: This is 98 Rock.
2: Mm-hmm. That's funny. Somebody texted in. Girl, if you knew how many bras I've stuffed in a drawer because they claim to minimize the big girls and you order your bra size and you get it and it doesn't freaking fit.
3: Then that'd suck.
2: And I was going to order from Helene, so I'm glad you said thank you for saving me money and time and another bra stuffed in the drawer. Well, girl, you should come to Yorktown Social Thursday.
3: Right.
2: And I'll bring the damn bra.
3: She's probably not trying to have another letdown. You were just saying how you bought this bra,
2: yeah,
3: and it wasn't what you expected.
2: It was just too big, and it was supposed to minimize me, and it didn't. And I spent $58, actually.
3: Well,
2: with shipping.
3: Do you care about getting the money back?
2: Yes.
3: You want, so,
2: that's a ton of money. That is so much money to me.
3: So
2: I do never spend that much money on a bra.
3: Now, I don't know if you were joking. Are you going to bring the bra Thursday?
2: Now I am.
3: Are you going to sell it to somebody? Or
2: I
3: get,
2: will sell
3: yeah,
2: it.
3: Yeah, don't just give
2: to
3: it away.
2: Charity. No, but if she wants it, she can have it. I don't care.
3: That's $58, yo. You just said that's a lot to
2: yeah,
3: you.
2: Yeah, but I want to give it. I'm not going to keep the money.
3: Okay.
2: I'm going to give it to charity.
3: So you just, what you did was you just donated $58
2: to charity. I'm about to donate $58. Yes. Instead of Helene getting it.
3: That's awesome of you.
2: It's an opposite ad.
3: Maybe I'll see your $58 and donate $58 of my own.
2: Oh, how nice. And maybe you can get the bra, Kirk, if you throw the money in.
3: Hey, you were dressing Marianne Perry up in here earlier, so.
2: Yeah. Well, she can't get it.
3: She had
2: She's
3: a slingshot
2: so
3: on. Right.
2: Yeah. Yeah. Somebody said, wait, no, we already read that one. Because we were saying, what did you buy that has changed your life? That was an old text. I got distracted by my bra text.
3: Yeah. A texter said a new knee, and I concur. Somebody asked me the other day, you know, how's everything feeling? I know you got a new knee and a new hip, and I don't even think about
2: either
3: one.
2: Yeah.
3: I don't go, like, running. I'll do the elliptical, but I don't try too hard.
2: Aren't you supposed to be able to, though? Like, do everything now?
3: If that bison was coming after me at Yellowstone, I would have been like, whoa, whoa, whoa, and I would have gotten the hell out of there.
2: Right.
3: But I'm not going to go, you know, to the track at Northeast and go,
2: yeah,
3: I did a mile and a half of it. No.
2: Okay.
3: Yeah, I need this thing to walk to places.
2: Uh-huh.
3: And not to get all creative.
2: What did you buy that changed your life so much? You're like, man, I wish I did this earlier. Jenna said, sheep. Our Captain Sheep. They are easy to keep. Shed their coats. No wool or shearing. They eat the weeds and taste delicious.
4: What?
3: Oh, she's eating them too.
2: She eats her pets. Very comparable to beef. The ones we decided to keep are fun pets, but we've only had them 3 to 4 years. Jenna, you eat your pet. You've named them. You love them. And then you eat them. They're gorgeous.
3: Yeah, that's like people that have chickens. Some are chickens that they get the eggs from, and they're like their pets. Then the other chickens, they don't get too fond of because they're going to end up on the kitchen table.
2: Wow. Don't name them. Wow. That's really sad to me, but good luck to you. Yeah. What'd you buy that made you go, man, I should have done this a long time ago? I've got more here. Do you?
3: Yeah, there's a bunch. I mean, you guys come through, and thanks for checking us out on Facebook. And a good mattress. I mean, Kat Amaryllis Chan says, you spend too much. We were just talking about the pillow that I bought that I'm excited to lay down on. She said, you spend too much time laying down, so you should be comfy. Is it half your life? A third of your life? It's a long ass time.
2: Sleeping, yeah.
3: Yeah, so
2: hey,
3: it's gotta
2: I
3: be
2: think
3: right.
2: The guy is out of his mind, but my pillow.
3: Yeah, Mike.
2: Mike Lindell with my pillow. Those pillows are amazing.
3: Yeah?
2: I used to endorse for them, so I got one for free, and I had somebody ship it to me. I forgot it at their house. I'm like, can you mail it to me? I love that freaking pillow.
3: Yeah, don't keep my pillow. I don't, you know, I would definitely, even at a, if a, like sometimes I'll take pillows to a motel or a hotel or something.
2: Oh, I do every time.
3: Yeah, I don't normally, but if it's going to be a long trip or something.
2: Think about, I might change your mind, maybe not. If you think about the amount of sweat, remember how you said your pillow was all yellow?
3: Uh-huh.
2: Think of all the people that have sweat onto that pillow. That little pillowcase ain't gonna do it.
3: Yeah.
2: I like to bring my own sweat yellow pillow.
3: I've been decades of laying my head on pillows
2: and
3: I'm not.
2: Just when you think about it. I know it may not hurt you, but it's gross.
3: Yeah.
2: To think about. That's the one thing that I'm a little bougie about, or I will take BYOP.
3: I just sometimes I'll like be carrying my pillow and it's got the, you know, it's a pillowcase. I drop it or it's in the back seat.
2: I put it in another pillowcase.
3: Yeah, I'm not as.
2: I've thought of everything.
3: Yeah. I'm not as forward thinking.
2: Yeah, it's the one bougie thing I do. My tiny chainsaw, says Deb Skillman. A garden work game changer. That's so true. My friend Steve, when I visited this weekend, he's like, can you bring me an electric chainsaw? I was like, I don't know about that. And then I asked Robbie and he was like, no. So I didn't.
3: Right.
2: He didn't trust us with it as we're in like gowns and drag makeup and have fake boots.
3: Yeah, you guys really go all. It's like a thespian weekend up in there.
2: Yes, it is.
3: My landlord, Mark Pullen, says a robotic pool cleaner.
2: Oh, I saw that one.
3: That I call Scooby-Doo. He had the pool people over today. So that dude spends a lot of time in the pool.
2: Is that above ground?
3: No, it's in the, in the ground. And the neighbors will volunteer to water the plants when he's gone so they can get in his pool.
2: Oh, that's nice.
3: Yeah.
2: How often are you in it?
3: Me? I haven't been in it all year.
2: What?
3: Yeah,
2: it's
3: no.
2: It's so hot out?
3: Yeah, no. What? I've not been in it, not once,
2: I'm
3: not this year.
2: I'm surprised at you.
3: I'm not a, you know.
2: They have floaties or anything?
3: Yeah.
2: That's a nice weekend, Rottler.
3: I might get in it this weekend. We'll see.
2: We've got John on the line from Falston.
3: What's up, John?
4: Hey, mine's not even expensive. It was just one of them things. I didn't believe it until I got it. A rice cooker, man. They're game changers.
3: Rice cooker.
2: Yeah, they do take it. It's so annoying otherwise.
3: What about Uncle Ben? You just put the rice in the bag.
4: Yeah, I bet he has one.
3: Uncle Ben's got a rice cooker. Hey, how long have you had yours?
4: About 2 years. I should have got it 20 years ago.
2: Yeah.
3: Will it fry rice?
4: Game changer, I'm telling you. Excuse me?
3: Does it fry rice?
4: No, it just steams it perfectly like you get at the restaurant.
3: All right.
4: Sticky, but still, I'm telling you.
3: That sounds great.
4: $20.
2: The only problem is storage. I don't have enough room anywhere.
3: Under the counter.
2: Yeah, exactly. Oh, thank you, John. I think he hung up.
3: He got his
2: volunteered to take off.

0: 90 Rock, Kirk McHugh and Marianne Sear, Kevin White producing, and Amelia's Last Ride coming up on Thursday. We're going to be at Yorktown Social, cool new place in Cockeysville. It's brand new. You're going to love it. We're going to be there from 2 to 7 doing that live thing. And then Amelia stops in from 3 to 5. And when she's there, she's bringing clutch tickets.
1: Is she going to ride in on a motorcycle, I hope?
0: Tonight we ride! She's giving out clutch tickets for their show at the Maryland State Fairgrounds every 15 minutes between 3 and 5. Clutch, one of her favorite bands, one of the best bands to ever come out of Maryland.
1: So much fun, y'all. Please come out and say hi. We have drink specials. Crushing Day will be there to kick off live music after the broadcast. It's Yorktown Social, 84 Cranbrook Road in Cockeysville. 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
0: Hey, we got the scoop coming up.
1: Yeah.
0: What is lurking?
1: The Jolie Pitt crew has spoken. They're doing more things to separate themselves from the Pitt part of their name. Is Gene Simmons becoming a Christian? And Jelly Roll talks cheat days. All that coming up next. Oh, gosh, Kirk, I forgot to tell you, though, I am in love with a new show. It's going to be absolutely my favorite thing to watch. And it's appropriate for my daughter, which is very new for me. It's called Nation's Dumbest. It's on Fox, and it's airing tomorrow night. The cast has got me gagged. Listen to this lineup. Carmen Electra, Anthony Michael Hall. He was in Breakfast Club and all those 80s, like, Say Anything. Then there's John Heater from Napoleon Dynamite. JoJo Siwa, Ice-T. Andrew Yang, he ran for president of the United States. Now he's competing against JoJo Siwa. It's surreal. And then there's always like an athlete in the cast that I don't know. But this guy I do, Matt Leinart, because he played for the Bills briefly. So I know him. So the show is cool. They basically compete to go home quickly. That's how it's different from other ones. It's like a twist. You try not to become the last player and crown the nation's dumbest. So the smartest person in the room may actually not thrive. Because you could be book smart or street smart, you know, other people have advantages. So that's all the time I have to talk about it for now. But, and MasterChef is back. 16th season. 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And it's hosted and co-judged by Gordon Ramsay to win big money. But seriously, check out both these shows tomorrow. It's a reason to be excited about Wednesday nights. Nation's Dumbest premiering tomorrow night at 9, following an all new episode of MasterChef at 8. 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
0: Marianne Perry, how's it look out there?
6: Well, it looks okay, especially since the vehicle fire. It has been moved from the two right lanes of the outer loop right around, where is it? It's by Providence Road. Yeah, it was a tractor trailer that was on fire there. Now the fire has been extinguished. The fire trucks are gone, but we're still seeing delays from, it looks like, just before Paring Parkway over to that fire scene where it's off on the right shoulder. And we're seeing some outer loop delays through Lansdowne as you head down to 295. 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

0: Ladies and gentlemen, let's do it. Time to see what's up with actors, movie stars, rockers. It's The Scoop on 98 Rock. Marianne.
1: All right. Well, first, we should talk about this actor that passed away that we haven't addressed yet. Sam Neill. He died in Australia yesterday at the age of 78. The cause hasn't been announced yet, but he was cancer-free. More details will be shared later. And, they're not really said that he had blood cancer in 2022, but then in 2023 said it was in remission. But man, he was the face of Jurassic Park.
0: Yeah, I've been enjoying those Verizon commercials with him and Laura Dern and the cast doing a commercial with the dinosaurs. I liked it. Some people thought it was over the top or not good, but every time he's like, smile for the camera, and the dinosaur roars. Right. So I bet they pull those now, and it might have run its course, but a lot of times when a guy is on a commercial or something and then he dies, they'll pull it.
1: He's going to be in Godzilla versus King Kong Supernova coming out
0: posthumous
1: next year. Yeah, he was in it. Probably got paid, whatever. So,
0: damn.
1: Very, very sad. And then these.
0: His
1: said,
0: last work.
1: Yes, it was. I'm trying to see if there's anything else. But man, so many TV credits and actor. I mean, what a cool life and resume he had.
0: I didn't know much about his work until Jurassic Park. I mean, you don't just get that job as a novice. So I'm sure he did a lot of other stuff. But
1: right.
0: He wasn't on my radar until Jurassic Park.
1: Let me tell you another man that died and was probably not on your radar, James Handy. Do you remember him at all?
0: I know that name.
1: He was a Top Gun Maverick actor. When I pulled up his credits, I mean, it's just never ending. He's one of those people. I mean, he was in Jumanji, Top Gun. Let's see. What was the biggest thing he did?
0: Yeah, he looks a little like Anthony Hopkins.
1: Right. There were a few people that I thought he looked like. But just the movies go on. The list just goes on and on. But I think his biggest thing was Top Gun Maverick, Jumanji, Arachnophobia, and Elias. Alias. He was in Elias. Yeah. He was in Alias. That was a TV show. But anyway, he was brutally murdered. And the story is pretty gruesome. He had his son, his girlfriend's son, and him had an altercation. And it started out verbal June 4th on the porch of his girlfriend's home. Then it got physical. Michael mounted James, dragged him to the side of the house, went inside, got a knife, and stabbed him to death. So he laid on the ground with this fatal stab wound on his torso. Michael called 911, the girlfriend's son, and said, "I am the son of man. I just killed the man of sin." So it sounds like it was a mental illness episode.
0: A lot of that going on, which is really unfortunate.
1: Really scary, yeah.
0: Yeah, and he was an older guy. I mean, 81 years old, and to go out that way to be stabbed.
1: To go out that way.
0: Jeez.
1: Yes, so he was arrested. Michael was arrested, and he's being held on $2 million bail in Van Nuys. Oh, I wonder if he's next to that Nick Reiner, Rob Reiner's son.
0: Could be.
1: Very similar sounding story.
0: Yeah.
1: Another horrible actor story. Oh, how about this? Rachel Ray. Do you remember she seemed a little off?
0: Yeah.
1: A few months ago we looked and she looked real puffy.
0: Yes.
1: Not that just she'd gained weight, but she looked puffy. Now, this article that I'm looking at, they're saying everything but alcoholism and alcohol. But when I see these symptoms, slurred speech, altered puffy appearance, erratic behavior, I got my guesses.
0: I don't know. I haven't seen her to know, but I didn't know that she was somebody that I thought it was medical.
1: It could be.
0: Yeah.
1: It very much could be. We don't know. She's 57 and she was at an event with Brooklyn Beckham.
0: Yeah.
1: And they were doing like this little hamburger contest or something. And she was on the mic and she made odd comments throughout the event. She made fun of Brooklyn's name. She compared it to the city Brooklyn in New York and then laughed about it, which is sort of. Okay. Yeah,
0: it's been done.
1: She made a comment about the event brings people together, the rich and the poor. Just a lot of things that were not very cohesive. Yeah. And he looked a little uncomfortable. She didn't look her best. And then she's had other moments of troubling behavior. She has a gin line. And she was at an event, and people were like, "Is she okay? What's going on with her?
0: You drinking the gin? Are you drinking your gin?"
1: She said, "Oh no, my behavior was weird because I have a wisdom tooth that's bothering me."
0: Uh huh. It's like Matthew Perry had dental stuff
1: Matthew
0: going on.
1: Matthew Perry. That's exactly what they said.
0: Yeah.
1: When he was literally nodding off in front of our eyes, and they told us not to believe our own eyes and ears.
0: He was Special K-ing it up and not having cereal.
1: He was doing some stuff. Yeah. So. A lot of people thought she seemed off, bizarre, so we'll see. She got oddly close to people, hugging them in a way that seemed overly familiar. All of these sound like things that happen at a late night at a bar.
0: Yeah, and she had a good thing going with her TV show.
1: Yeah.
0: She's got the dog food delish or whatever. I mean, she's got things still going on, but she disappeared from the scene.
1: Right.
0: And now every now and then when she pops in, it's awkward.
1: Do you want to take a look at her right now?
0: Yeah. Yeah, she looks a little something. A little disheveled.
1: Yeah.
0: Disheveled.
1: A little something something.
0: Good luck to her.
1: They said 20 fans showed up at the Broadway Spirit Store after paying $50 and braved Manhattan in 80-degree weather as they waited for Rachael Ray. She was 20 minutes late.
0: 80 degrees ain't bad.
1: Yeah, it's not in July. They said something seemed off with her, bizarre behavior, handing out bottles of gin and baseball caps. Whatever. 20 people. Ooh. So that's that.
0: Sorry, Rachael. We had to cancel it. Only 20 people showed up.
1: She's like, that's great. Why is Gene Simmons thinking about converting to Catholicism or Christianity?
0: Is he?
1: Well, John Rich of Big and Rich Country Group tried to convert him on the tour bus. He said, I held hands and prayed with Gene.
0: What were they doing together anyway? It's not like they just tore together.
1: And I told him that Jesus would make himself known to him in such a way he couldn't deny him. And he said, pray that Gene gives his life to Christ. God's will be done. Gene hasn't responded, but he's talked a lot about being Jewish.
0: Yeah.
1: His mother was a Holocaust survivor. And, he's a big part of that community. So that'll be a tough sell for John Rich.
0: Yeah, pretty crazy. Big and rich. And Gene said, I mean, that's just a weird combo right there. And I haven't heard much about Big and Rich in a while.
1: No, I've never heard of them.
0: This is
1: actually
0: how they dip back into the spotlight, trying to convert Gene Simmons to Christianity.
2: I met them actually at my old station.
0: Oh, yeah?
2: Yeah.
1: Was it a country station?
2: Yeah. Big is big. Like,
0: tall or fat?
2: Tall and muscular. Like,
0: okay.
2: He could be a tight end.
0: Who's got the big mustache?
2: That's a Rich.
0: Okay.
2: Rich is more like normal height,
0: uh-huh.
2: But he's very unassuming to big. You know what I mean?
0: What happened to them? I mean, they were... Didn't they do that song, Come Into Your Town?
2: Yeah.
0: Do they got the black guy cowboy? Is he in there?
2: Save a Horse, Ride a Cowboy. That's what it is.
1: Yeah. Save a Horse, Ride a Cowboy.
0: Who's Cowboy Troy? Isn't he? Is he part of their deal?
2: I don't think he is, but when I met them, Big was a little more outgoing and personality-wise. Rich is rich, and if you follow Rich in the news in the past few years, just, you know what I mean. Rich is rich.
0: Cowboy Troy, known by Stasia, is an American rapper known for his country rap style. And who did he used to be with? Big and Rich featuring Cowboy Troy. Yeah, yeah. I thought.
1: I'm still confused why Gene Simmons was with them.
0: That doesn't make
1: Christian
0: any sense.
1: Christian country stars, but yeah.
0: Must have been a state fair or something. They were probably
2: yeah.
1: Yeah. Mick Jagger was on Conan O'Brien Needs a Friend podcast, and he said he had a chance to meet the Elvis Presley, but didn't because John Lennon told him not to. Here he is talking about it.
3: The Beatles went up to Elvis's house in Los Angeles to visit with Elvis. And I remember John telling me, I should never meet your heroes. I would never meet Elvis, Mick, if I were you.
0: Good John Lennon.
3: And so I didn't. I took John's advice, which is really stupid of me, really. But I mean, I would love to have met Elvis. Why I take John's advice? So put me off. So I wanted to keep my Elvis to myself, my version of Elvis. So I didn't want my version of Elvis shattered like John's was. But maybe my Elvis version would have been different.
0: Yeah, I get it. My brother didn't want to meet Bruce Springsteen. That was his guy.
1: Right.
0: And then, because he worked at CBS This Morning, Bruce Springsteen was on the show one time, and so he met him. And I think he met him backstage, too, and both times were great. He had no problem.
1: Yeah, here's the thing. Like, I love Dolly Parton. Do I want to meet her? Not necessarily, because it's going to be so quick. It's going to be like, hi, I'm a big fan, and she'll go, well, thanks so much. I appreciate that so much. You got big tatas just like me.
0: That's
1: and
0: right.
1: I'll go, I know. I always thought I could do an impersonation. But, like, what could be said that would change my life? Nothing. Like, I want to be friends with her. I want her in my life. I want to call her in the morning. That's the only reason why I would want to meet her.
0: Hey, man, with you and Dolly on Facebook. I see this picture.
1: About that.
0: Hey, I see this picture of Lionel Messi.
1: I could Photoshop one.
0: Yeah, that's not the same. Lionel Messi giving a bath to Lamine Yamal, who's a huge soccer star. And then I look back at Bill Clinton getting to meet John F. Kennedy back in the day, shaking his hand. Stuff like that. Just a picture. Mm-hmm. I just think are really cool when you got a story.
1: I've done
0: like
1: it.
0: That.
1: I've taken pictures with celebrities just because you feel like you should. But it's just it's awkward. I'm a big fan. Thank you. All right. Great. Yeah. You've been a lot to me.
0: Hey.
1: Oh, thanks.
0: In the old days,
1: you're
0: it
1: welcome.
0: Was an autograph. I did not care to have somebody's autograph, but
1: right.
0: I did like a picture
1: right?
0: That you could show somebody.
1: That's just me.
0: Yeah.
1: That's just one of my weird quirks. All right. So,
4: I love their catering, and they have a.
1: What's this? Oh, I thought that was a song. Kevin White. Sorry about that. Jelly Roll keeps it real. He talks about his health journey and his relationship with food and cheat days. I talked about this in the little teaser. So, you know what a cheat meal is?
0: Of course, yeah.
1: Like you diet, you're good, and then you allegedly get a day where you...
0: Pizza and ice cream on Friday.
1: Right. Well, Jelly cannot have one of those. He said the moment he lets himself have a day off, he goes absolutely nuts. Here he is talking about it.
4: We had this show at this one spot that I love their catering, and they have a dairy-free skillet cookie. I'm like a drug addict. You can't eat that, because if I eat one, I'll eat two. I eat four.
1: Yeah,
4: later that night, I'm at the taco truck getting the peanut butter fluff. Now I consumed 2,000 extra calories today that I didn't even see coming. Now I have to pay attention to it because it's like the taste of blood. Now it's going to take me a whole nother week to get that back completely out of my mouth. So those are the days you got to give yourself grace. The problem is it starts compounding in the day.
5: Yeah.
4: It's okay to have a bad meal. It's okay to have a bad day. It's not a good. You can't have two of them in a row.
5: Yeah,
4: start making that rule.
1: Oh, yeah, that's a good one. Yeah, because the other tricky thing is when you're trying to lose weight, you have a bad day and you eat bad things, and the next day you don't weigh that much more. And you start to go, I can do this a little more.
0: Well, Jelly, good luck, man. He's made such strides from 500 down to 300
1: right,
0: or whatever.
1: Right.
5: Is Jelly Roll the male Dolly Parton when it comes to that accent?
1: I think he's the male Dolly Parton in that he's crossing over a lot of genres. And it seems like a lot of people like it. He's very well liked. But the accent, I don't know.
5: Should we do a bit with Kirk as Jelly Rolling
1: right?
5: as Dolly? Let's see what happens.
0: I only talk to God when I need a favor.
1: When he needs a favor.
0: Ladies and gentlemen, there's a scoop here on 98 Rock.
1: That's
0: I can't
1: how
0: have
1: she
0: a cheat
1: sings
0: day.
1: Now. She just talk sings.
0: Yeah.
1: He only needs talks to God
0: at least
1: when he needs your favor.
0: She's still with us. I thought she'd be dead about 2 months ago.
1: That's right.
0: The end was here.
1: She's getting there. And finally, the Jolie Pitts. They're legally removing their name. Two more kids are legally removing Pitt from their names. That's got to hurt. 24-year-old Maddox and 21-year-old Zahara published their petitions to legally change their name in the LA Daily Journal. So I didn't realize this. In California, you're required under law to petition once a week for 4 consecutive weeks to give anyone a chance to oppose it before it becomes official. Isn't that crazy? Every week you have to fill out paperwork. It's bizarre.
0: There must be a reason. Something must have happened back in the day.
1: Yeah, like give the parent a chance.
0: Yeah, we need to stretch this out a little bit, but doesn't look like they're missing any weeks. They're
1: right.
0: Definitely hardcore on getting this done.
1: Yeah.
0: Damn,
1: and
0: Brad.
1: He has never spoken out about it, so we'll never know what he thinks.
0: Until his book comes out.
1: That's right.
0: Ladies and

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1: Boom!
0: With Kirk and Marianne.
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3: Right.
1: Because you'll be making the decisions. 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They're going to be at Meriwether Post July 22nd around 5 o'clock. 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
1: I would love it if you did.
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3: All right, Marianne Perry, how are the roads?
5: They're okay, Kirk, but we do still have that tractor trailer on the top side of the Beltway blocking the right lane on the outer loop at Providence Road. It was on fire, but it's not anymore. But the delays begin, looks like, right after Hartford Road as you travel from Parkville over to Towson, also causing some inner loop delays. And then in Jessup, watch for accident cleanup blocking the left lane of 95 North at exit 41, which is Waterloo Road. From the Clinton Electric Traffic Desk, I'm Marianne Perry on 98 Rock.
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0: Tiger Cub for you. Fall in, fall out.
1: Yeah, it's new, man, and sounds good. That's an earworm for me. And hey, how many show of hands in the room? Who flosses every day? Hands up high now.
0: Not me.
1: Hand way up high.
0: I oil pull, but I sometimes forget my flossing.
1: My mom, I remember, God bless her. I was a kid, and she took me into the bathroom to show me how to floss. I must have been 10 or 11 years old, and I was like,
0: just a lot.
1: This sucks, Mom.
0: Yeah.
1: It's because it's when you're first learning, one hand in the mouth, one hand out of the mouth, and it takes practice to get better at it.
0: Mm-hmm.
1: And when you first start, your gums aren't used to it, so you're going to have some bleeding, which makes you not want to keep doing it. But I do it every single day, even on the weekends, and I feel bad when I don't.
0: Yeah.
1: So 31% of Americans floss daily. That's a study from the Journal of Sexual Medicine.
0: Oh.
1: That is what they figured out. 31%, so 3 in 10. And another statistic is men in their 30s who develop gum disease, 3 times more likely to struggle maintaining an erection. That's because the bacteria isn't just living in your mouth. It travels. That inflammation from plaque buildup damages the lining of blood vessels, and you can't get no wood without your blood

0: down. And I thought about it for a second, and then I said, all right, that's not a bad idea. So now, before I eat anything, usually every now and then, if I'm on vacation or whatever, I'll not do it. But for the most part, I don't eat anything until I brush and floss, and then I'll get my eat on. But that's it's one of those things where I don't do everything the right way. Like, I'm not eating all my vegetables, or you know, I don't get all the sleep I need sometimes. And but that is one thing that I feel good about, is my oral health.
1: We all do.
0: I don't know. I've seen some people out there.
1: We all feel that way about you.
0: Well, that's good. I'm glad everybody's on the same page.
1: Yes.
0: They say guys that get periodontal treatment because their gums are inflamed saw their erectile performance improve in 3 months.
1: Oh.
0: So if you get, it's just like if you stop smoking, it seems like you've done all this damage, but man, the first day you stop smoking,
1: yeah,
0: you start to get better. And then the more that you stop smoking, 3 years in, 5 years in, all these things start to repair themselves.
1: I've heard that with drinking too. Someone says, you think you're clear-minded after a week of no drinking or a month?
0: Yeah.
1: He said, wait till you're at a year or 5 years or beyond. It just keeps getting better.
0: Well,
1: I'll never know that, but yeah.
0: Yeah, 5 years, that long time.
1: I'm getting there for sure. I'm not drinking as much as I used to because of gummies have helped me replace. And I do notice a difference.
0: Oh,
1: like,
0: me
1: I
0: too.
1: See it in my eyes in the morning and they're clear. I'm not, as groggy.
0: Right.
1: It's great.
0: Yeah, I jump out of bed when I haven't drank the night before. A little slower after having some drinks, but I usually don't drink to excess.
1: Mm.
0: It's like two, maybe three on a Friday, but if I'm drinking during the week, it's no more than two.
1: Mm-hmm.
0: So
1: you're excused because you're flossing.
0: Not trying to get up and then want to go right back to bed.
1: So I would imagine plaque gets in the way of everything. Don't they say that's sort of what Alzheimer's is, like plaque buildup or something, right?
0: It wouldn't surprise me.
1: Yeah.
0: Yeah.
1: It's all related.
0: I could probably ditch Viagra now because of the testosterone.
1: Mm, yeah.
0: But I like that feeling of...
1: That would be cool, though, just to see if it's different.
0: Oh, I've tried a couple times.
1: Okay.
0: And I've been getting testosterone for a couple of years now, so...
1: It's built up.
0: Yeah, I was living with someone right at when I first started the testosterone. I was like, get over here!
1: Yeah.
0: And I didn't really need any extra help, but I like having that. You feel like you've got an ace in the hole. You know what I mean? Feels like, no pun intended.
1: Okay.
0: Yeah, but you feel more confident when you know that sildenafil is on your side.
1: Yeah, absolutely.
0: So, yeah, maybe if, guys, if you're feeling a little lackluster in the bedroom and you're not brushing and flossing, maybe pick it up a notch, and in 3 months you'll see some changes.
1: Why not? It's the least you can do.
0: For her.
1: It's practically free.
0: Do it for her.
1: I guess it's for everybody, right?
0: Oh, yeah.
1: You feel good, too. All right, let's get people lined up now that we have our directions to floss and enjoy. We've got tickets to 311 at Meriwether Post, July 22nd. And we want you to go there on us. All you have to do is call us, 410-338-1098.
0: Yeah, we're going to shake off the first four callers, so don't get upset. For the first four callers going by the wayside, then we'll load up the next four callers, and we'll do the daggone thing. 410-338-1098. Hit us up. We'll do it next.

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0: Orioles baseball.
1: Justin Scott and Spiegel mornings.
0: Crick and Marianne afternoons.
1: And all kinds of rock.
0: All day long.
1: This is 98 Rock. Real?
2: Is this real?
1: Or fake?
3: Yeah, it's up for you to decide if it's real or if it's fake. 311, they're going to sky it up. Meriwether Post Pavilion on the 22nd. So we got players ready to go, and I guess Michelle is first up.
4: Michelle is first up? Columbia. Hi, Michelle.
5: Hi.
3: Hey, Michelle.
4: Michelle, you're going to get tickets really fast today.
3: Oh.
5: Okay.
3: Might be a very easy identifiable fake, but for those that don't know the game, there's four stories. Three of the stories are real stories. One of them is not. If you can figure out which one is fake, you got the 311 tickets. But Michelle, if you don't, we move on. All right. So good luck.
5: All right.
4: All right. Here we go. Story number one, campaign underway to get people to donate their Pokemon to charity before quitting Pokemon Go. Story number two, lonely. You can rent someone to barbecue with. Story number three, Japanese woman arrested for sewing her roommate's mouth shut. And story number four, L.A. supermarket leaves body of customer who died on the floor while people shopped around them.
3: Hey, Michelle, there's some wild-ass stories right there, four of them. Three are real. Which one's fake?
5: I'm going to go with four, I hope.
3: She's going with number four.
4: We would all hope that's fake. Fortunately, it's not. I'm so sorry. I'm sorry to you and the person.
3: Damn.
4: And their family.
3: People got to shut up.
4: Sorry, Michelle. Try again tomorrow.
3: All right.
5: What was the second one?
4: Hey, Miranda.
6: Hi.
4: Hey, let me say it like the guy. Hey, Miranda from Sex and the City. Hey, Miranda. Do you get that a lot?
6: No, I've never watched that
4: show. Miranda from Sex and the City. All right. I won't say it again. Do you need to hear him again?
6: Yeah.
4: Okay. Story number one, campaign underway to get people to donate their Pokemon to charity before quitting Pokemon Go. Or, lonely, you can rent someone to barbecue with. Or, Japanese woman arrested for sewing her roommate's mouth shut.
3: What you think, Miranda?
6: I'm going to go with the third one. The sewing of the mouth shut.
4: The sewing of the mouth shut. Yes, that's real.
3: That is so messed up.
4: So sorry.
3: What the hell's going on with people?
4: Isn't that crazy?
3: Yeah, I mean, well, we can talk about it when we get
4: there.
3: Sorry,
4: Miranda.
3: I mean, don't somebody wake up and be like, hey, wait a minute, you got a needle in my face. What are you doing?
4: Miranda, for Lent, I said I'm not going to feel bad about people losing anymore, so...
3: So she's celebrating.
6: I forgot guys make people work for it.
4: Right, I do. All right, let's try this. We've got Jorge.
3: What's up, George?
7: Hey, what's up?
3: You need to hear him again. It's 50-50 right now. Two down, two to go.
7: I think it's the Pokemon. For quitting Pokemon, what is it, like a drug?
8: You win!
4: Yeah, you got it.
3: Hey, do you go by Jorge or George, or do people call you both?
7: Jorge.
4: Do you play Pokemon Go? I didn't even understand this.
7: No.
4: Okay, it was sort of word salad.
3: Yeah, but...
7: Oh, well, either way, I'm a winner, right?
4: I was ashamed of it. Oh, yeah, you're totally a winner. You're going to 311. You're going to Meriwether. Yeah.
3: Hey, Michelle and Miranda sidestepped that one. They were like, I don't know.
4: It was too complicated.
3: Well...
7: Yeah, appreciate them all.
3: Or, hey, have a great time at
4: yes,
3: the show.
4: Enjoy. The tickets are yours.
7: Sweet.
4: All right, one sec.

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0: Oh, my goodness. Brand new Nickelback with John 5 on guitar. John 5, of course, from Motley Crue. That's called Rattle the Cage. Chad Kroeger and company back.
1: Just won't go away, that Nickelback.
0: Thank God.
1: Hey, Nutty Rock welcomes Candlebox with Sponge to the Fillmore October 20th. So we're going to do one of those rock out till you clock outs on Thursday. You'll have a shot at tickets before you have to buy them.
0: Kevin Martin and Candlebox coming back to town. 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
1: All right, on the other side, I want to get into this woman that sewed her roommate's mouth shut.
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3: 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Complain about whatever the hell you'd like to complain about. Also, dying on the clock. You ever have anyone die on the job while you're working? 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
0: All right, motorists, let's see what's going on the roads.
4: Well, I'll tell you what's going on. First of all, in Randallstown, Kirk, we have an accident in the 8700 block of Liberty Road. 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
4: What kind of roommates? This is a confusing story because the woman that sews her roommate's lips shut does seem nice. That's the confusing part.
0: She does.
4: They always are the abusive ones. So she was arrested. This woman, she's 49. She's a part-time worker, they said. Arrested for sewing shut the lips of another woman she was living with.
0: It's difficult to do.
4: I would imagine with no anesthesia, your lips are so tender.
0: Yeah, that skin around your eyes, your mouth, your nose is
4: there's more delicate than other areas.
0: Oh, yeah,
4: that
0: no
4: are really
0: question.
4: Delicate, that I apparently don't care about because I get waxed. So she did this to her 42-year-old roommate. She used a needle and thread at 1:30 p.m. local time in June.
0: Didn't wake her up at night. She did it in the daytime.
4: Middle of the day. Come on, time for the operation. So she went to go get groceries, Miss Sakura, and the victim ran away and wore a white face mask. There's probably a lot of injury and blood. Ran to a nearby shop with a note that said, "Please help me." She couldn't speak because of her injuries. So she later, once she was helped out and they snipped away the thread.
0: She said, she's trying to stitch my mouth shut.
4: She said, "I was afraid of Sakura and I couldn't escape." So they had been living together since last year and other people were staying at the property. But here's the part that's confusing. She was helping runaways. A lot of these women and people in the house were people that had to run away from their own situation. And people said that she was helpful.
0: Yeah, sometimes there's more to the story. It's like the person that is a foster parent for all these kids.
4: Oh, God, they're the worst.
0: And then
4: sometimes
0: you hear a story or two that come out that it wasn't so beautiful.
4: Yeah.
0: That everybody thought it was great. And maybe that's this story. You just don't
4: They're vulnerable, yeah.
0: You don't hear these type of stories, at least I don't, coming out of Japan.
4: Mm-hmm.
0: China, yeah.
4: Yeah, they're so respectful in Japan usually.
0: Yes.
4: And they really work on respecting others from a young age. But, you know, mental illness can knock through all your training.
0: It really can. But the Japanese at the World Cup were cleaning up the stadium after their games. I mean, that just kind of shows you what kind of people you're dealing with. You don't hear Japanese going hound like that. But, hey, there's anomalies. It reminds me of the show that Kevin and I have both been watching, Worst Neighbor Ever. Is that on Netflix or Prime?
5: Netflix.
0: I love it.
5: Don't watch it if you want to feel good about the human race.
4: Okay, so it's a documentary, right? It's a true crime show?
0: It's true.
4: It's not a...
0: No, it's definitely true.
4: Acting, right?
0: And each story stands alone. It's like 50 minutes to an hour and 15 minutes long or something like that. And they're all different scenarios. The woman takes people's kindness in Bel Air, California, where it's beautiful and everybody's got money, and she is a squatter and she'll live with you for a while and you can't get rid of her. And then she'd go down the street and live with somebody else. The whole community had to come together and educate everybody. Don't let this woman squat in your place. And then finally she moved on, but not before she caused a lot of problems for people.
5: A lot of problems.
0: Yeah.
4: Squatters are very insidious.
0: Rights.
4: Yeah, they seem to know exactly what to do in the law legally.
0: Yeah.
4: They know just enough about the law.
0: And this woman was certifiable. She was
4: maniacal, certifiable.
0: Yeah. Then there was the story that really got me was the ineptitude of the police department to protect this family from a drifter who said, "You let me out, I'm going to come back, I'm going to kill this dude." And they're like, "You two need to see your grown-ass men." The cops were treating the guy who ultimately got killed like he was part of the problem, and he was the nicest guy.
4: No.
5: And to put it on top, he was killed like a month before his daughter was born.
0: Yes.
4: You guys, I don't need all this in my life.
5: It's
4: terrible. You know why I watch Below Deck? Because the only people that get hurt are the douchebags that spend $30,000 to stay in a mega yacht overnight. And they didn't like their eggs. So that is the limit of stress I can handle.
5: Granted, like everyone in the show that did wrong are in jail and serving their justice
0: but
5: serves.
0: People that are
5: but
0: dead.
5: But could have been prevented.
0: Yeah, and I like to watch that stuff just to compare. neighbors that I've had in my past or in the present now against some of these things that are going on with these people who've made this TV show.
4: Right.
5: It's crazy.
0: It's definitely eye-opening that what people go through, you know, and things are going to be going fine. Then something changes, and then now you're hating, dreading going outside or coming in contact with your neighbor.
4: Yeah.
0: Worst neighbor ever.
5: It's, I mean, my neighbors are pretty cool, and I'm doing my best not to talk to them, so I keep it that way.
0: That's what Lopez used to say. The way to keep a great relationship with your neighbors is never to talk to them.
5: Exactly. Yeah.
4: Well, don't they say good fences make good neighbors or good neighbor, whatever that is?
0: Yeah.
4: Same gist. So, yeah, this is a real story that I hope nobody ever copycats or has lived through, that somebody sewed the roommate's mouth shut. And again, they were vulnerable girls, like runaways and stuff. So maybe they felt like they couldn't. There's going to be more bodies, I'm thinking, in this apartment.
0: If it was America, definitely. In Japan, like I say, they're usually above that stuff.
4: Also, do you, this is a weird thought, but have you ever heard of people that freeze when they're scared or they can't say anything?
0: Yeah, that's a common thing with women that are being
4: like
0: raped.
4: Fight or flight, and it's just
0: not
4: either of them.
0: I saw, it's probably a year or two ago, but woman talked about when she was, you know, when
4: being attacked.
0: Being raped. Yeah, they just couldn't say a word. And
4: it's
0: I
4: like
0: guess
4: a nightmare.
0: And you kind of retreat so you can get out of that situation.
4: Right.
0: So you let things go the way this attacker wants them to go so you can live another day.
4: Mm.
0: But man, and then
4: yeah,
0: some
4: I think
0: women,
4: it's a thing. And this is a very strange relate. But I was reading Little House on the Prairie with my daughter.
0: Yeah.
4: And her sister, Mary, Laura and Mary.
0: The Ingalls.
4: Yes. And when I read the book, she said Mary would freeze. So like a wolf came and she goes, my sister is one of those people that freezes up and she just sits there. I mean, I'd be so frustrated. I'd be like, move, run. But I think it's a thing. And somebody said in this article, they were like, yeah, she froze up and she said she couldn't fight back. And as somebody, I wonder if there's anybody out there that is that person that's like, I just freeze and go to another place and I can't move.
0: Yeah, they're out there. I'm not sure if they want to admit to it.
5: I mean, there's people even like, you know, working here or work when like things don't go exactly the plan and you got to freestyle.
4: Yes. And you have to go do something. Yeah.
5: Don't walk away. Just fix it.
4: We've had that with producers, like something's going wrong in the room and we're on air talking and I'll have to look at the producer and be like, go get help. Like, go figure this out.
0: Yeah.
4: You know,
0: in the morning
4: like,
0: we had a producer, Noid was his name. And
4: was he annoyed?
0: No, it was Domino's had a.
5: The
0: had
5: Noid,
0: a promotion, yeah avoid
5: that.
0: The Noid. It was like, you know, get your pizza before 30 minutes or whatever. His name was Dion, but it's Noid backwards.
4: Okay.
0: And he had a bad OCD type thing. And when things got hot in the studio, you couldn't find him. He'd be down the hall washing his hands.
4: Wow. Oh, that was how he dealt with it.
0: Yes, yeah.
4: Hold
0: he'd be
4: on.
0: Like, where are you, Noid?
4: Yeah.
0: And he'd be like scrubbing his hands up.
5: See, that I mean, my ADHD brain anticipates problems before they happen. So when they happen, I'm like, oh, yeah, I thought about this a year ago. Let me fix it.
4: I'm kind of like that, too. Like, I'm always thinking ahead for sure. To the point where it's annoying. It's like,
5: it
4: well, if this happens, we got to do this. This happens, we got to do this.
5: Sometimes my wife says, Kevin, are you thinking? Like, yes.
4: Yeah.
5: Stop thinking.
4: Yeah.
5: Stop
4: it
5: thinking.
4: Could serve us. It's a good superpower. It serves us sometimes,
5: yeah,
4: people that have this. But it can also be very
5: crippling.
4: Annoying. Yeah.
0: It's good to turn off when you're trying to go to bed at night.
4: Yeah. Good luck with that.

0: we're not off to Never Never Land. We're going to L.A. That's where the story takes place. And people are outraged, and they should be. I cannot even wrap my brain around who said okay to this. This happened at a Vons in a supermarket in California. They kept their doors open for shoppers with a dead body laying in the bakery aisle, even asking workers to block the body with shopping carts. This happened last week, or the 5th, so Saturday? Whenever July 5th was.
1: This ain't nothing new.
0: The customer died inside the store, and instead of freaking closing, one of the managers went over and tried to do CPR, okay? So she did the right thing.
1: You need to drag the patient off somewhere.
0: Yes. So she was the supervisor. The customer suffered a medical emergency. And she talked to the news and she was crying. And she was like, tried to give him CPR. It was too late. Then she gets a call from her managers at corporate. They're like, we see a body laying on the floor. What are you doing? Please block the body with shopping carts. That was the direction they were given from corporate, looking at the cameras.
1: Yeah, so corporate should have said, you go shut the doors and get everybody out of there.
0: Yes.
1: Call the authorities. What are you still doing open?
0: Yes.
1: That's
0: to all
1: what,
0: of that.
1: Yeah, because that's a terrible look for corporate.
0: You really need to sell some English muffins before, that was that important.
1: That is cold. Hey, but I said this isn't new, and it's not, because there was a story in New York where people were checking out, and you're in the lane to check out. Somebody fell out, ended up dying, and people were stepping over the person. It was a woman.
0: What?
1: Yeah, stepping over them to get their 10 items and
0: I
1: run
0: don't
1: up
0: even
1: and get
0: understand.
1: The hell out.
0: I can't even imagine that.
1: And in New York, things just went on. I mean, you might think somebody's drunk or laying
0: that
1: down.
0: That doesn't even... Are you sure?
1: Yeah.
0: I can't imagine that.
2: I witnessed this once working at Best Buy. I was actually stocking something in computers. I'll never forget, this guy walked by and... Man, I had a seizure.
1: Mm-hmm.
2: Had a seizure and fell down right in front of me. I'm just like, I'm not trained for this. And then a customer literally walked by and said, damn shame. And kept on walking into the store.
1: And he ain't lying. No, it's a damn shame. So what did you do? Did the guy finally get up?
2: I ended up calling a manager because they were like, Kevin, you're a part-timer. You don't have to deal with this. So he called a manager and then they called the fire department.
0: Kevin stepped over him to get to the phone.
1: Yeah.
0: He was one of the
2: fire department. They called the paramedics and we didn't close though. Like the store kept on going.
1: So that's a running thing here. You do not close.
2: No.
1: You keep going.
0: Well, listen to this. The whole thing lasted for 4 hours and the family was there and they had to wait inside the store for the mortuary workers to arrive and people are shopping. Like, could you pass me those pickles?
1: Yeah. I got a loved one is dead here and you want a pickle.
0: They weren't allowed to touch their loved one. This is BS. I would have busted through those carts so freaking fast and carried them out. You know what I mean? Like, I don't even know who's listening to the eye in the sky manager. Like, F you. As a supervisor, I would have left my job and just been like, sorry, we're closing.
1: Hindsight 2020. Sometimes, though, when you're in the situation and they say, don't go there, you kind of listen to them.
0: Yeah.
1: Some people. And like I was saying, with the woman to get her mouth sewn shut, some people were like, not going to, maybe they'll freeze up.
0: Yeah.
1: Other people were like, you better get off me. You know, at that moment, you got to really fight for yourself.
0: Yeah.
1: So, I don't know. Some people just, if you tell them not to go to their loved one and they're going to stay back, I would have a hard time with that.
0: I would never. But yeah, you really don't know. It's easy to be the armchair quarterback.
1: Yeah.
0: Yeah. Because I always say, like, if I got sexually harassed, I would speak up. I'd do this and that. And then it kind of happened to me. And guess who froze up?
1: Yeah.
0: Me.
1: It was... And I don't know what women go through, but in that case, because I was with you.
0: Yeah.
1: And it was in a public place.
0: Yeah.
1: It was well lit.
0: Which is even crazier.
1: But my point is, you didn't freeze up in the parking garage where there was nobody around.
0: Right.
1: You know what I mean? Which would be really bad because then.
0: Well, let me recap the story. So
1: okay.
0: We were doing an event outside and a remote. And a guest was on mic with us.
1: Yeah.
0: And he put his hand on my leg between my knee and my hip bone, that high up, as he was talking. We had been talking and friendly. He was someone that we worked sort of with. And he was talking about his family. We were really bonding over all this stuff. And then when he leaned over and put his hand there, I froze up. I was just like, what do I... It was awkward. And I didn't say anything, and I just kept talking. I was like freaking out, but I never said anything.
1: Drinks later? Drinks?
0: Mm-hmm. No. So I jokingly told the story to our boss and you. You know, I recapped it with you. I was like, oh my gosh, did you hear what happened? That this guy, you know, that guy put his hand there. And Rick, our boss, had to report it to HR. He's like, well, technically. And I was like, no, please don't. I don't want him to know. I was just saying, I thought it was funny.
1: Right.
0: And then I had to get to talk to HR, and HR kind of schooled me. They were like, you should have done this, this, and that. And I'm like, no, you don't understand. I know I was supposed to, but I froze.
1: Yeah. And HR should know that that is a reaction. Sometimes everybody's like, get your hand
0: on. No, HR told me I did it wrong. And I was like, yeah, I know
1: like
0: I did.
1: That's like a cop saying.
0: It was weird.
1: To somebody.
0: Yeah.
1: You should have fought back your attacker. It's like, that's not what you say.
0: Right.
1: You try and get them to the other side.
0: Well, then
1: in a good place.
0: HR also gave me suggestions on things I could have said. And I'm like, oh, let me tell you, I have a list of things I could have said later.
1: Yeah.
0: But in the moment, I froze and I went, and I didn't want to make him mad because he was a guest.
1: Yeah. And then we realized later that
0: this was the best punchline of the whole thing.
1: Well, he does that to others.
0: He touched Kirk the same way the next time we saw him.
1: Yeah.
0: Put his hand right on his leg, and Kirk looked up at me and like kind of winked, and I was dying laughing. And I'm like, okay, I guess it's a thing. But still, you don't do that to a woman.
1: Yeah. Some people, though, it's just their way. They're very hands-on, and they touch, and they didn't mean to touch you in between your vagina and your knee.
2: Unless your name ends with MD or you're my wife, please don't touch me.
0: Right.
2: That's where I'm at.
0: Right. Yeah. And this guy was like a Christian, you know, it was known for being high up in the church and married with kids and all that, so it was odd.
1: He's just somebody that likes to touch. I don't think he's probably a sexual assaulter, but it's not a good look.
0: Yeah, even if you're chummy. Again, like if Kevin did that to me, I don't think I'd feel very comfortable. And I know Kevin, and if you did it to me, I would definitely not. But you know what I mean? Like, friends wouldn't even do that.
1: Yeah, no.
0: I think.
1: I usually don't get that invasive.
0: I'm grateful for that. John from Harford County, hello.
1: What's up, man?
3: Hey, how you guys doing today?
1: Doing good. What'd you know?
3: The story you were talking about where the guy dropped dead in the grocery store?
1: Yes.
3: In Harford County, there's a warehouse where a guy dropped dead in the middle of his shift. Mm. Wow. And the management would not allow people to help him or move him out of the way, so the entire crew they worked with had to work around him.
1: Objection. I'm leaving. I'm not doing that, John.
3: Yeah. So, yeah, there was a group of people that told the management to where they could stick it.
1: Right, yeah. Did they get fired or were they okay? You know, somebody probably above the manager was like, no, those people are fine because they did the right thing.
3: Well, I never really got the end of that story, but from what I understand, the management, they were clear from higher up, but the people were later fired for different reasons.
1: Well, that's messed up. So this happens more often than we know. People falling out.
3: Oh, yeah. Oh, yeah.
1: Hey, John, thanks for listening. Thanks for calling.
3: All right, man.
0: Yeah, thank you.
3: Have a good day.
1: You too. Yeah, that's a thing.
0: All right, so somebody is saying I'm a Karen, that was not a bad thing to be touched on my leg like that.
1: I disagree with the.
0: It was pretty deep. It was pretty high up.
2: How's
0: on my thigh.
1: And you know, if it bothers you, then F everybody else. You're
0: the
1: one.
0: Yeah, I'm not really
1: that
0: a prude person either. And I've got a bunch of male friends. And so I don't think it's that I was shocked. It was shocking. It was a lot, you know?
1: Yeah, it catches you off guard. And it makes you go, for a second, and then you think of all the things that you could or should have done.
0: Later.
1: Yeah, about 10, 15 minutes later,
0: that
1: driving
0: I could
1: home.
0: Have comfortably handled it.
1: Yeah, like.
2: Forearm to the nose.
0: That would have made me feel
1: like.
0: You're
1: going to have to buy me a drink to touch all the way up there, big boy.
0: I know. I think I could have said. Yeah, there was a million little funny things I could have said that would have been all right for me, but I just didn't think of it.
1: That's all right. Now we know. Hey, have you ever turned on this radio station and said, man, I love that song they're playing, or I could do without that song? Well, you can come in handy as one of our music advisors here at the station. We got a bunch of new tunes that we need you to rate for us, and you can log on and let us know what you think. Help us out.
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1: Hey, time to check on traffic with Marianne Perry.
9: Thank you very much, Kirk McEwen. We have a disabled vehicle in the roadway blocking the right northbound lane of 895 just as you enter the Harbor Tunnel. So expect delays there. We also have on the west side of the Beltway, we have a collision on the inner loop prior to 795. Looks like it's closer to Liberty Road. And then on the top side of the Beltway, we still have that tractor trailer off to the right side on the outer loop of Providence Road after a vehicle fire. It's partially blocking the right lane. 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

0: African-American Betty. How you doing, girl?
1: All right, we have Jake on the line. We were talking about that person that died in the grocery store in Los Angeles, and everybody was told from corporate, carry on as usual. Jake has a story. Jake, what happened to you?
2: So I'm listening to the story. You guys talking about how someone died in the grocery store and they avoided him.
3: Right.
2: Yeah. Only everyone to walk around him.
3: Yeah.
2: About a month ago, my mom passed out in a Walmart, and I was 5 minutes behind her. I go in, I see her passed out, and the Walmart staff said I can't get to her. I actually ran up to her, pushed two people to the side, and helped her stand up and took her to a chair. She came back and she's okay.

0: feel like that's impossible.
1: It is possible. I've just never seen it myself. But
2: they
1: now
2: wouldn't
1: I'm thinking
2: know if you walked in there. You could go right back in there. They wouldn't know.
1: That's what I'm saying. I mean, you know, I have had plenty of chances. I go Walmart daily. I'm like, I could just walk right back in there and no one would stop me.
0: Yeah, I would love them to try it.
1: I mean, hey, I'm bored nowadays, so I need something eventful.
0: Yeah, try it and see. shake things up a little.
1: I mean, hey, I'll find out tonight when I go, and I'll call you guys tomorrow.
0: All right, let us know. Thanks, Jake. All right, let's take a poll, see what happens.
2: Jake from State Farm out there doing it.
0: Yeah, so that was the I think the morning show was talking about it because when I got in, I looked at the text line and there was a lot of like death talk, like, oh, this person died here. And
2: you know, that's one of those stories that catches your attention just because of the callousness of it all.
0: Yes.
2: Walking around a dead body and you're putting some shopping carts.
0: Right.
2: And the family's there and they can't. There's just so many strikes.
0: Elements of it. Yeah.
2: So.
0: All right. So the last story is hire somebody for your barbecue. In Russia, you can rent somebody. It's a quirky new service, and it's taken off on classified ad sites. Strangers offer themselves up as barbecue companions, not to be barbecued, but to come and be your friend. $13 to $65 a day. And one man from Moscow advertised he'd organize the barbecue and camping trip, keep you company, grill the meat, and make jokes and little anecdotes thrown in for free.
2: Yeah, Justin was talking about it this morning with his little Russian accent.
0: Yes.
2: Doing the jokes in his Russian accent.
0: Yes, burgers. Depending on the price, they'll do all these things, pitch the tent, scout a good spot, handle the grocery run, as long as you cover the bill. And it's offered only to men. And the ads are upfront that it's strictly paid work with no lasting friendship expected.
2: So
0: I bet they'd bond, though.
2: Only men can use the service.
0: I guess so.
2: So I guess if you're a woman and you want somebody to come over and grill, they don't. It could get. There could be some.
0: Are you my new daddy?
2: Or sexual assault or any.
0: Yeah.
2: You know, so. Yeah.
3: This might be a good idea, though, because I'm talking to my therapist. There's like a male loneliness epidemic.
0: Oh, right.
3: Where dudes just aren't friends with dudes anymore because they're just everybody's just so closeted. It's gonna be a good service to kind of get people back out into the world.
2: This is in Russia. I don't see that happening here. You could call like Thumbtack and have somebody come over and you could give them a job to do and talk to them and stuff while you
3: true,
2: know
3: that's true.
2: You want them to come over and grill your burgers.
0: I
2: and
0: think
2: everything
0: that probably happens a lot where people, you know, like they always say hookers end up talking more than anything else. I've heard that a lot.
2: I know you keep coming back to that.
0: Well, because I think it's fascinating that that's what they say. It's mostly companion. People are lonely. You know, if you're getting a prostitute, you might be somebody that looks unfortunate, has some physical ailments that repel others so that you can't find a classic date. So being talked to is probably another element.
2: You're describing the strip club. I mean, so many guys go into the strip club and they have a girl that's there all the time and they sit down and they'll pull out some money and every now and then they tip her. And when she's not up on stage, she's sitting right there next to Ralph.
0: Yeah.
2: And
0: hi, honey.
2: Yeah. And he's there for hours. I see it a lot when I go in to some of these places.
0: Right.
2: And if you go enough, you'll see the same guy sitting there with the same girl. So it's not like
0: a hooker. That's your girl.
2: That's your companion.
0: But do you think there's another guy? I wonder how that works. Like if another guy's like, hey, that's my girl. And then they have to like divvy up their time.
2: You almost, there's shifts. Like you go, it's like a drug dealer on the corner. You know what I mean? This is your time.
0: Right.
2: And so the guy that goes there from lunch to two,
0: right,
2: he knows that this is my time.
0: So
2: if he comes back at 4:30 or 5, there might be somebody else sitting there. You better move on.
0: Yeah.
2: So yeah, there's a pecking order. For sure.
0: A pecker order.
2: Mm-hmm.

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1: The home of Ravens football.
0: Orioles baseball.
1: Justin Scott and Spiegel mornings.
0: Crick and Marianne afternoons.
1: And all

0: You better know who you're going to be living with or marrying before you get there. There's a woman who put her situation out there and people had mixed responses. She was wondering, should she break up with this guy over what she called his disgusting chip addiction? And she wrote that she's been dating this guy for months now, and he kind of treats her pretty good, but she got the ick after watching this guy's junk food habit. You got to.
1: Oh, yeah.
0: And I got the ick, too, reading the story. She says this guy eats about 3 bags of chips a day, doesn't wash his hands after he eats the chips. That often result in him having gross synthetic chip dust all over his fingers and fingernails. Already, I'm like, get this guy out of here.
1: A lot, yeah.
0: She goes,
1: 3, like, personal bags, I'm imagining?
0: It doesn't really say the size of the bag, but even if they're those small, and I found this out, they don't even make the smaller bags anymore. If you want a bag of chips and you go to, like, Royal Farms, the bag is, like, this big.
1: Yeah.
0: It's, like, almost to share.
1: Totally.
0: It's like, I just want that small bag you get when you got a sandwich or something.
1: Yeah.
0: But they give you a bag like you've got friends eating with you. So she goes on. She says, even more disgustingly, after this guy's finished with a pack of the potato chips, he arches his back. He arches back his head, empties the crumbs into his mouth. You've seen everybody do that. You know, put the crumbs.
1: How could you eat 3 a day?
0: I mean, you eat a bag like in the morning and then maybe one at lunch and then maybe one around
1: chips?
0: Snack.
1: That's a lot. You can have a heart attack.
0: So he empties the crumbs into his mouth, but the most disgusting thing he does sometimes after he finishes up a bag of chips, he'll blow up the bag like a balloon and pop it. And I've done that when I was in 4th grade, but not since.
1: So this woman didn't know about it until they lived together or got married?
0: She says she's been dating the guy for months and he treats her well. So they've been dating for a few months now.
1: That's a tough one because it's like quirky enough where it's like, it's not that bad, but it's like, how presentational is he? How flamboyant is he with it? Like, and time for the popping of the bag. Like, this is
0: yeah, no,
1: stupid.
0: None of that stuff. It's like, I would probably say something, and if you did it again, it might be time to kick rocks.
1: Yeah, and it's crazy to think, like, I don't like what you eat. That's an odd problem.
0: It goes on, though. She says, after he blows these chip bags up and pops them, it results in her being sprayed with crumbs. She says, I've also found scrunched up chip bags wedged behind his bed like he can't be bothered to walk over to the trash can. And then things got worse when they went on vacation to Spain and he wouldn't eat any of the local food, wanting to go to McDonald's or eat chips instead. And people are like, look, if you get the ick from this guy and he's not eating food on a trip, you need to get rid of this guy.
1: Right.
0: So somebody else says, that sounds horrific, especially the inflating and bursting the empty bags and then showering you in ultra, ultra processed crap. But add in the refusal to eat Spanish food in Spain and you've got yourself the opposite of a keeper.
1: Yeah.
0: Yeah. I mean, he might be fun to be with and all those things, but after a while, that wears you down.
1: Yeah, like he's a 10, but it's one of those things. Like, but he eats potato chips
0: and blows a bag up
1: 3 times a day. I don't know. I'm just more stuck on, like, it is hard to be compatible with somebody that eats opposite of you. It can be done.
0: Right.
1: But I'm thinking of a hardcore carnivore with somebody like me who can't stomach that.
0: Yeah, or a smoker with a non-smoker.
1: Right.
0: Or somebody that likes to drink to excess and somebody that's a teetotaler. I mean, you've got these big opposites going on.
1: Yeah, like all of them can be figured out, but you have to be willing to figure it out. Like, say,
2: 3
1: okay.
2: 3 bags of chips is a lot. Like, yeah. I'm trying to eat better, but I still indulge in chips at least once a week. And it takes me a while to get through a bag. I'm not eating 3 a day, though.
0: Yeah.
1: Are you talking about a regular bag or a personal little bag?
2: Like a big bag.
1: Oh,
2: like,
1: normal bag.
0: Like,
1: yeah.
0: You like the Utz family size bag.
2: Yeah, because I like to go shopping and I have to go back for things. And
0: right.
2: Buy things repeatedly. Like,
0: so you're not eating that whole bag. Are you eating that whole bag during... through the week?
2: Yeah, through the week. Like, I package it, like, well, here's something for this day.
0: Okay.
1: I see. Yeah.
0: I got you.
2: Yeah, but I'm not eating a full 3 bags of chips.
1: Right. Right.
0: Hey, I bet there's people that are listening right now and says, what's a big deal? You know, I do it all the time. It's like smoking a pack of cigarettes or drinking 3 Monsters.
1: It is. Like, I think it's just as bad as smoking.
2: There was a guy I used to work with, kind of does what Scott does for us here, like all the imaging stuff.
0: Yeah.
2: He came in every day with a double big gulp.
0: Okay.
1: And yeah.
2: Full of Pepsi or Coke, whatever. And it was just every day.
0: It's like this. And
2: yeah.
0: Man, how are you not hyped up?
1: Or just, think about what's your inside of your body
0: the
1: looks
0: sugar.
1: Like.
0: Hey, sugar.
1: Doesn't it like take away metal or rust on metal?
0: It'll corrode so the acid off your battery and things like that. Coca-Cola.
1: Yeah.
0: Yeah.
1: Yeah, they may not be suited for each other. If she's got the ick for whatever it is, it may not come back.
0: People said, if something this minor is giving you the ick, then you're obviously not that into them. Somebody said, it's not that big of a deal. Somebody else says, dump them. You can do better than a chip snob. And somebody says, I wouldn't care if someone ate a few packets of chips. I couldn't live with somebody who went abroad and didn't want to eat any local food, though.
2: Yeah, that's weird.
0: I can't stand unadventurous eaters. It drives me crazy.
2: Like, I would love to have, like, the actual fresh paella from Spain.
1: Oh, my gosh. Source.
2: Like, come on, man.
0: I mean, you don't get there very often. When you get there, you try,
1: something.
0: Eat in Spain.
2: I'm not an adventurous eater either, but if I'm in Italy, I'm going to get the Italian pizza, Italian pasta,
1: or whatever it is.
0: You say, I'm not adventurous, but when I'm in Italy, I'm going to get the Italian bag of chips.
1: See what it's like.

0: 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It's showtime. Doors open in 3, 2, 1.
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2: Amelia's last ride, y'all. It continues Thursday, which is about day after tomorrow, July 16th at Yorktown Social. Me and Kirk are psyched. We're going to be there the whole show, 2 to 7. And Amelia will join us from 3 to 5. She's going to ride in on her chopper with the tickets to Clutch in her hand. They're going to be at the Maryland State Fair. And you're going to have a shot to win those tickets every 15 minutes.
3: Yeah, it's going to be a great show. Amelia loves that band. And they are tight on stage. So you can also take home that limited edition Amelia's Last Ride sticker. 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Win with a sticker. 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They're going to be there to kick off some live music after we're done on the air. It's brought to you by Old Glory Harley-Davidson, Yorktown Social, 84 Cranbrook Road in Cockeysville. And you can find them online at yorktownsocial.com.
2: 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You know, sometimes I get kind of bummed because soccer fans, they've got the World Cup. And then people like me that consider reality competition shows a sport, they've got Nation's Dumbest. It's airing tomorrow on Fox 45, and I am beyond excited for this show. The gist of the show is that celebrities compete to not win. They don't want to be crowned the Nation's Dumbest, and they're working to get sent home as quickly as possible. So I got to run down the cast here because it's insane. They've got Steve-O, Dr. Drew, Elle King. She's a singer, and her dad is the comedian Rob Schneider. We've talked about her before. Presidential candidate Andrew Yang, who's very bright. He went to like Ivy League schools. So you'd think he's going to be amazing on the show. And they're all competing against each other to avoid being the nation's dumbest. It is such a freaking fun cast. I did get to watch a little promo. So I actually do know who goes home first. And let's just say it's not who you'd think. It's very surprising. They have to do like little pop quizzes, and some of the challenges use logic or geography. So it's like a mix of skills and trivia that's needed to win. It's so much fun. I can't wait to watch with my daughter because it is actually appropriate for the family to watch. And there's a new MasterChef out. So it's a win-win. It's a whole night of great TV. Nation's Dumbest, premiering tomorrow night at 9, following an all-new episode of MasterChef at 8, only on Fox 45.
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4: 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I hug. 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
2: Here we go with traffic time, Marianne Perry.
10: Well, that tractor trailer's finally gone in Towson. It was on the outer loop of Providence Road after it was on fire a couple of hours ago. But we are still seeing some leftover slowing from the Parkville area over to Towson on the outer loop. And then in Baltimore City, watch for accident cleanup, 895 northbound past Tryon Street. 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

0: Marianne, have we become so jaded that we haven't even talked about cyclospora, this explosive diarrhea thing?
1: Yes.
0: We haven't even mentioned it.
1: Yeah, some people mentioned it over the weekend when I had my party because I bought so much arugula and salad, and they're like, that's the stuff that makes people sick. The
0: right.
1: Lettuce, I guess.
0: Yeah, there was salad on the table at dinner the other day, and I looked at it and went, mm-mm, pushed that aside.
1: Do we know if it's a specific, because I had arugula. I wonder if it's a specific type of lettuce?
0: They say lettuce or salad greens, and what I heard the doctor this morning on the Today Show mention, it was the lettuce that comes in those bags. That's what you got to watch out for, not the head of lettuce, but he still mentioned that you want to peel off the outer couple leaves and everything and then wash.
1: Or grow them in your yard like Kobe and I are doing.
0: Yeah. It'd be a little while to get there if you start now.
1: Yeah.
0: But it's big in Michigan, man, and they're talking this parasitic illness that causes intense diarrhea.
1: Wow.
0: I hate a couple things I hate.
1: Do
0: is
1: we
0: vomiting
1: have to
0: and
1: add
0: diarrhea.
1: Intense to it. I mean, it's all pretty.
0: How about explosive?
1: No, we're, oh gosh.
0: Yeah. So Dr. Natasha Bagdasarian is Michigan's chief medical executive, and she says that the early information shows lettuce is a common product that comes up. Also, salad greens in general. I heard blueberries was on the list.
1: Uh-oh. And these are like all our favorites.
0: The finding applies only to Michigan, which has had over 2,000 cases so far.
1: Okay.
0: And my buddy who lives in Ohio right next to Michigan, I'd be worried.
1: Yeah.
0: I'd be a little bit worried. This reminds me of COVID or other things where
1: greens are often a problem with like E. coli and stuff, right? Remember Chipotle was having all those issues?
0: Yeah, but it seems to not happen all that often, though. It's like once every, at least to me, that Chipotle thing seemed to be like 2024.
1: Uh-huh.
0: Yeah. And now this, and I can't really get a handle on it, and it's spread to, I think I heard 31 states, so.
1: Oh, so it's not just Michigan.
0: That's been the most hit, hardest
1: hit. Okay, got you.
0: Yeah.
1: Yeah, and there's nothing you could do. You can't wash it. There's no way to, you know, if you've got the infected lettuce, it's done.
0: Damn. So lettuce, I don't even think lettuce is all that important to the diet because it's a lot of water.
1: Oh, but a lot of fiber and vitamins in there.
0: Yeah.
1: Oh, it's great.
0: Celery. Yeah, if I go to Subway and they have spinach or lettuce, I go with the spinach.
1: Yeah.
0: You know?
1: Yeah, it's got more kick to it.
0: Right. So, yeah, if you're somebody that likes salad and you're on your way to, say, Detroit or anywhere in Michigan, I would chill out for a little while.
1: Yeah.
0: Because that's concerning. I was mentioning earlier, vomiting and diarrhea. Those are two things that I hate when my body wants to do. I mean, ever since I was a little kid, diarrhea. Oh,
1: yeah.
0: God.
1: I mean, you're definitely not alone there.
0: Yeah.
1: Vomiting is a tough one. It's very a foreign act. And you're trying to be healthy, eating a salad, and here you are expelling it.
0: Yeah. Hey, but you know, now that the word is out there, because we told y'all, cyclospora. Hadn't heard of that before. Just now, it's like the cyclone blizzard or whatever they were talking about years ago. You know what I mean?
1: Yeah.
0: Just terms that you haven't heard
1: of. Right, right. And now we're used to it.
0: Yeah, put that one on your
1: It's a great cleanse.
0: Oh, God.
1: I'm going to do the lettuce cleanse where you eat infected lettuce and just release all the toxins in your body.
0: Yeah, go right there into that emergency room
1: yeah.
0: and eat that plate of lettuce.

0: Dag, y'all, look at the time. Let's get to it, see what they're doing. Time for The Scoop here on 98 Rock. I'm Kirk McEwen along with Marianne Sirk. Marianne?
1: That's me. John Rich of Big and Rich. Ever heard of him?
0: Yes.
1: Christian, really?
0: Big and Rich?
1: Oh.
0: They're country guys,
1: yeah.
0: Oh, yeah, they've been around.
1: Okay. Well, they tried really hard to convert Gene Simmons of Kiss to Christianity.
0: Why?
1: It's a good one, right?
0: He's Jewish.
1: Yes. He said, on my tour bus, I just held hands and prayed with Gene Simmons that Jesus would make himself known to him in such a way he couldn't deny him. He said, pray that Gene gives his life to Christ. God's will be done. Now, Gene hasn't responded to this story, but he's spoken about his Jewish roots in the past, and he narrated a ceremony honoring World War II veterans for America's 250th anniversary because his mom was a Holocaust survivor, so...
0: Didn't realize that, but that's random. Big and Rich. Ain't heard about them in a long time.
1: Yeah.
0: And this is how they re-enter the scene, trying to convert Gene
1: Convert
0: Simmons.
1: People, right. Mm. Yeah, it's an interesting push. That's a tough sell to be like, hey, how about my religion?
0: I don't mind you loving your religion,
1: yes.
0: But when you want to come and, you know... Hi, it's the Jehovah's Witness. I mean, we used to hide.
1: Yeah.
0: There was a Jehovah's Witness assembly hall about 5 miles up the road. People that live in the Arden on the Severn, Waterbury Heights area know what I'm talking about.
1: Yeah.
0: Every, I guess it was Saturday, the line of cars to get out of their assembly. And then you had to drive down a long road and there was a stop sign. It'd be 150, 200 cars stopping, turning right, stopping, turning right. So if you were coming out of Waterbury Heights, all the brothers lived in the Heights.
1: Mm.
0: You were coming out of there, you were stuck. But yeah, you can love your religion, but
1: yeah.
0: Just, you don't need to push it on Gene.
1: Yeah, somebody that's outspoken about being Jewish too. It's kind of an awkward thing.
0: Big and Rich.
1: Let's talk about Travis Scott. Not somebody that we play on 98 Rock. Rapper, married to, or not never married, but the father of Kylie Jenner's children,
0: mm-hmm.
1: two children. Well, he had a meltdown that I want to talk about because it's so crazy to me. This happened in 2024 on a yacht. And boat workers on this yacht are now involved in suing him, claiming they turned this charter into a nightmare. So according to the court documents, he chartered a yacht in Miami, 2024, brought some ladies, some booze, and some security.
0: What you gonna do? I mean, you're getting a yacht. You better have all of those things.
1: Then things spiraled. He said, I want to take out a jet ski. And the captain said he refused because he's drunk, which if anybody watches Bloy Deke, you know that that is a huge tenet of scuba diving, jet skis, anything like that. You cannot be drunk.
0: No.
1: To operate these things. This is serious in the water.
0: Even if you're Travis Scott, you can't get on that jet ski drunk.
1: Especially if you're a celebrity. Yeah. So he then ordered the captain to go to a marina, jumped off the boat, swam to a dock, left the guests stranded, I guess, on the boat.
0: At least he can swim.
1: He came back and he was angry and confrontational. And the captain was like, we are ending this charter because of your behavior. And that's when things got really big and physical. He attacked the captain, threatened to kill him. His security tried to calm him down, Travis down. But he fired them.
0: Y'all fired on the spot. Where's the captain?
1: So then more marina workers came over to help. They got to be targets. He assaulted multiple workers. They tried to get off the yacht. People were just jumping off. I mean, it was chaos.
0: I'm surprised we're just hearing about this.
1: I know.
0: 2 years ago.
1: So one woman was crashing into a table, injured her, one of his guests. He blocked them from leaving the boat until cops got in. So now they're all suing for battery, assault, false imprisonment.
0: They'll get something.
1: I know, but didn't somebody like die and get squished at his concert?
0: That's the only thing I can remember about when Travis Scott's name comes up, I think of the concert in Houston where people got crushed and nobody did anything.
1: And not only that, because I said, well, how can you blame him? But a lot of people that are fans of his said he amps them up.
0: Yeah.
1: And he says like, yeah, go, you know, like eggs them on instead of saying, let's calm down.
0: Yeah. And you haven't really heard a lot from him.
1: No.
0: Because you heard a lot leading up to that. And I was wondering if this boat incident was before or after. I can't really remember.
1: After, I believe, okay. 2024. So
0: there you go. Man, they kept that quiet, though. I give them credit.
1: They kind of did. I mean, I guess now that the lawsuit's out, we are learning about it.
0: Yeah. But.
1: So there's that.
0: Good luck with that.
1: I thought that was a fascinating story, so I thought I'd throw it in. Also, we've been talking about Mick Jagger a lot in our Hollywood scoop.
0: Right.
1: There is one icon that Mick Jagger never met, And to this day, he regrets it. He was on Conan O'Brien Needs a Friend, and here he is after talking about a chance to meet Elvis, and then he didn't because John Lennon said he didn't want to.
2: The Beatles went up to Elvis's house in Los Angeles to visit with Elvis. And I remember John telling me,
3: I should never meet your heroes. I would never meet Elvis, Mick, if I were you.
2: And so I didn't. I took John's advice. It was really stupid of me, really, but
3: I mean, I would love to have met Elvis. Why I take John's advice?
2: So put me off. So I wanted to keep my Elvis to myself, my version of Elvis. So I didn't want my version of Elvis shattered like John's was. But maybe my Elvis version would have been different.
0: I get what he's saying. Sometimes you got to fight through that when somebody says, you know, don't meet him. He's this, that, or the other. Yeah, you don't know what's going to happen. Now we know people can die real quick.
1: Well, and also think about it. Elvis isn't performing. Performers aren't on. Not everybody is on all the time. So they probably met a version where he's eating snacks and burping and scratching himself and just hanging out. Or maybe, I don't know, I'm guessing.
0: But I would still want to meet that.
1: Yeah, but it's like sort of a deflate. You know, whatever you've built up in your mind because we don't know is going to go away.
0: Right.
1: And you're going to see a real human being in front of you.
0: I will take that chance.
1: Yeah, but I mean, I kind of understand Mick, because it's like, I want the God version of him. You know, I want the big star in my head.
0: Well, then you got to be in your 80s and think, damn, should have met that guy. But, you know, I'm sure Mick doesn't have a lot of regrets.
1: Yeah, right? If that's your biggest regret, you're living life really well.
0: You did it right, Mick. Hey, ladies and gentlemen, there it is. That's a scoop. You got caught up. And you're welcome here on 98 Rock.
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0: All right, where are the young parents out there?
1: Right here.
0: You are in this.
2: I'm
0: producer Kevin White. I mean, your child is older now, but still.
1: She's 10.
0: There's a window of where there's still, like, if you and your husband were trying to share a moment of intimacy, there could be a knock on the door or, Mom, I need
1: all the
0: help.
1: Time.
0: You know,
1: all day.
0: And I'm out of that mode. My kids are 14 and 23, so they're not like, can you come help me with this project or anything like that? And if I'm with somebody and I need time, I'm just like, look, I'll see you guys later.
1: Yeah.
0: But if you're a young couple and you've got a two-year-old or something or an infant, then one or both of you go to work and you come home at night, then you got to get dinner together, make sure the kid's okay. There's no time for intimacy. Mm. There's a relationship expert. Her name is Dr. Anna Elton. She says, I frequently hear in sessions, parents don't have time for each other. And it's so true. After you're doing all these things, you become like roommates for a while. You have to fight against it, but it does happen. Did you ever come up against that? I mean,
1: yeah, absolutely. I mean, we had to redo our whole life, you know, when a baby comes and thinking about, okay, when, you have to figure out when to make things happen, but
0: right,
1: you got to do it.
0: A lot of times, well, she says that there are mistakes that people make that are new and they got kids, but they're married and they're trying to keep the connection going. And one of them is don't wait for the perfect moment, because a lot of times you'll wait till the kids go to bed. And by that time, you got no energy left. You don't want to get involved in something because you're all tired. And I was thinking to myself, this translates to me too. I don't have kids, but when I was seeing somebody or living with somebody, you wait till 10 at night, you're tired. Mm. You're not.
1: Right.
0: And that has nothing to do with kids. It's not like, it's just like getting up in the morning, going to work, coming home and doing everything that you do. At 9:30 or 10 o'clock, it's like, man, I'm ready to go to bed.
1: Mm-hmm.
0: So that's not just a thing for
1: kids,
0: parents.
1: Right.
0: Yeah, that's with people that
1: Robbie
0: have
1: and I
0: lives.
1: A lot of times will be like, well, see in another 15 years. Yeah,
0: right.
1: Or whatever, however old she is, we'll adjust it.
0: Dr. Elton says, don't wait for the, you know, just like afternoon delight. Why wait until the middle of a cold, dark night? She says, look for small pockets of time, like when the kids are really into their video game or they're outside playing or something. That's a time that you can take right then.
1: Yeah.
0: But people, like, don't think that way a lot of times. And 410-338-1098, if you're like, you got ideas and that's
1: not always a priority. You know, there's so many other things that need to be taken care of that, I mean, I feel like I run from thing to thing. The weekend that I had where it was my birthday was so

0: Right.
1: Hell yeah.
0: Right, yeah.
1: Hell yeah. Yeah, I'm not going to say that I'm not going to go out of my way to make time, to be honest. Like, I've got so much to do. We both understand. It's like, all right, I'll see you when I see you.
0: Mm-hmm. I know there's some guys out there that are like, they want intimacy. You know what I mean? Some
1: and
0: guys,
1: women too. Yeah.
0: Yeah. They don't want to hear that.
1: Levels. Yeah.
0: Right.
1: Well, then they better make it work.
0: Hey, and something else. Another family life educator, Caitlin Bliss, says schedule sex. Afraid it'll ruin the mood to schedule it. That's one of the biggest mistakes

0: Well, this family life educator says it might seem unromantic to you, but giving sex a spot on your calendar means protecting time for it. And sometimes that's the only way you're actually going to get it.
1: Yeah.
0: And it helps me know when I need to take my Viagra.
1: Oh.
2: Well, that's true.
0: You know what I mean?
1: Whole it's other like, level, yeah.
0: All right. Tomorrow, 8:30 in the living room. Ready? Break!
1: And then, with the candlestick.
0: 8:10.
1: And the professor. Wait, what?
0: Yeah. I'm ready to get it on.
3: No matter how hard you try, you can't stop us now.

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0: Crick and Marianne afternoons.
1: And all kinds.

0: 98 Rock. So this was a convo that I had on the phone here. Oh, I should say first, convo is a term I invented that's short for conversation. It just saves a lot of time when you say it shorter, except in this case where I've had to explain it. All right, we're going to the phones. So okay, let me ask you this. What is heaven to you?
1: $2 gas prices and $1 hot Cheetos. That's heaven.
0: Oh, I think I have that bumper sticker.
1: You like that?
0: Yeah, I do. Yeah. Well, I mean, I like it until the Cheeto dust is everywhere.
1: Yeah, but back in my day, man, you used to get a bag of chips for $1. You remember that?
0: Of course I do. And since we're doing this whole back in my day routine, back in my day, they used to fill the potato chip bags more.
1: Yeah, right?
0: Yeah, but, you know, it all balances out because current day me is starting to resemble a potato.

0: 98 Rock, phone me. Or flown. That's where you phone while eating flan. Flown. Well, I hope the show gives you a laugh.
1: I love you. I laugh at all your jokes, no matter how funny they are. I still laugh.
0: Okay, wow. I mean, that was so backhanded, even Sidney Crosby could learn something. No, I'm kidding. I actually use my jokes to inspire my abdomen. Just be flat.
1: Well, you know.
0: Yeah.
1: I'm just trying to imagine what you look like.
0: Oh, dear.
1: See if I laugh any harder at what you look like than your jokes.
0: Well, you know, you can Google image search me. The photos will look blurry, but that's because I was born low resolution.
1: Oh, boy.
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0: typical 98 Rock doing radio stuff. Oh, my gosh. So embarrassing.
1: Well, I appreciate you calling. It's nice to hear a voice converse with me that isn't my own echo reverberating from a trash bin. I hope you'll call again sometime.
2: Oh, absolutely. Now that I have the right number, God, I can't even... I can't even tell you how ecstatic I am just to be on the call right now. I'm a little nervous. This is incredible.
1: Oh, no, it's fine. I'm nervous, too. That's my default setting.
2: You're amazing, Greg.
1: Well, until we talk again tomorrow.
2: I'll try. Maybe not tomorrow, but I will definitely call again.
1: Oh, okay. You're already putting me off. It's like I'm trying to organize a visit to my parents.
2: I'm going to call again. Maybe not that soon, but I'm definitely calling again.
1: Well, you know, I'll tell you what I told the last person who said those words to me. Is it because I picked you up for the first date on my scooter?
2: Aww.

0: 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There's no place in the world I'd rather check my phone.
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2: 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Best advice, call Rice.
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